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6: There's a lot of different things that the NFL is trying to do. Games, you know, every day of the week. Now we're going to Australia. We're going to the four corners. Is it the four corners of the earth?
7: Checking.
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6: 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Like, what happens when you get to the end of the earth?
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6: I know. 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
1: All right, here we go into the final hour of the Thursday afternoon edition of the Zone. I have to actually glance down and make sure I know what day it is because we weren't here yesterday because we had baseball on. Then we're back today, full show. Then tomorrow, travel day for the Mariners today. Then tomorrow, they're in New Toronto. See, I got to figure out where we are. You just gave me the update there on the Astros and Yankees. But yeah, all over the place. So no Zone tomorrow, which opens the door to go to North Bellingham Golf for the Barkey Classic. No business playing in this one, right? This is a classy event with guys. 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And by tear it up, I mean literally, we're going to tear up the course. 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If you want Mariners tickets, we got them. Mariners, of course, going on the road now. It's travel day, as I mentioned. They're going to go to Toronto, then off to Boston. They're going to come back in that first week of September and take on the Athletics. And if you want to go to that game on the 4th, text us right now. Say, I want to see the Mariners and A's. I believe. Something like that. Whatever works. And then just text that to us, 360-734-1170. Tell us who you are. We need your full name and an email address because that's how we send you the tickets, right?
2: Yeah.
1: Okay.
2: Exactly.
1: There we go. That's simple. Just text us about the Mariners. I don't have any fancy slogans today. I'm a little jacked up. You got me sideways talking about the Seattle Storm, and I wasn't prepared for that rant today. I felt like I just took a couple of shots. I body shamed the owner, and you know that's probably not the smartest thing to do in this day and age.
2: No,
1: but she is a big sloppy owner of a what a jerk. But I don't want to go negative. I don't want to go
2: too late.
1: Horrible human being. But I don't want to. I don't want to just go after her as a person, although she's really

0: a no excuse of a human being. You don't treat people like that. You just don't, right? I mean, these young girls are just defending my girl, Sophie Cunningham. Sophie Cunningham is what's right in sports. The WNBA needs to be very careful because you've got a really good thing going. You're doing so many good things for women's sports. Caitlin Clark, Sophie Cunningham, there's so many great other players in the league, give or take the ones that feel like this is tackle football and not basketball. Give or take the ones that bring all these politics into play because of Sophie Cunningham saying she wants to protect young girls. But I'm not going to rant about that, and I'm not going to rip on their big, sloppy, fat owner who was really rude. I'm not going to do
1: it. All right,
0: that.
1: I was getting kind of worried there for a second.
0: I'm not going to do it. I'm not going to do it. But the Mariners, we should get into this here. We've been talking about the Mariners for quite some time on this show, and I'm always looking for the pathway to success for our teams, right? And you know, it's been a grind this year. It has. But, Jason, as I sit here today, even though everyone wants to talk about, oh, you guys lost 22-0. Yeah, we came back and we took 2 out of 3 from a Chicago Cubs team. It is a very good team, and it was a tough out. We did it with Cade Anderson, a rookie pitcher in his first ever game. We did it by coming from, what, 2-3 runs down in the bottom of the ninth with 2 outs, a Rosarena, Jacks one. And it was one of the most thrilling baseball games I've ever seen in my life. We win that series. Philadelphia comes to town on a 9-game winning streak. We take 2 out of 3 there. And Cal all of a sudden hits 3 home runs in 1 game. And if you count the next game, he did it in 4 consecutive at bats. Boom, boom, boom, boom. At some point, we got to believe in this team.
1: You'd think that they are trying to make it hard, right? Because the lows are pretty low. Like, right? That was a really successful homestand. He took 4 out of 6 against 2 World Series contenders. I think they absolutely are. But the 2 games you lost were a combined score of what, 25-2?
0: Yeah,
1: I mean, and that's just how it's been over the past 2 weeks. The Mariners have been on an upward trend. Specifically, their offense feels like it's been on an upward trend, and I really like where it's headed. But man, when they lose, and this is a scary thing, it feels like teams that don't deserve to be in the playoffs barely squeak by when they do win, and when they lose, it looks ugly. And that's how the Mariners have been lately.
0: Wait a minute. We kind of blew the doors off the Cubs there. We had a 9-run game. We had some explosive performance. Was it 9? We just won 4-1.
1: Both wins over the Cubs were a single run.
0: Well, and the Cubs are a good team.
1: They are. Win's a win.
0: See, here's what I want to see. I want to see what we do against Toronto. And then Boston will be interesting. Toronto and Boston, if you look at it, and Toronto is a comparable team to us. They're 65-69. So basically, you know, similar teams. You know, we're sitting there, we got 64 wins. Comparable teams. They bounced us in the 7th game to go to the World Series last year. Again, I think we ultimately have the better roster. I really, truly believe that. And then after that, we're going to take on the Red Sox. The Red Sox, all of a sudden, are 13 games over 500. Remember, they fired their manager this year, and they were going nowhere. I mean, we've talked a lot about that 15-game winning streak. I believe the Mariners have that in them. We just have been unable to do it. We just took on the Dodgers, the Brewers, the Cubs, and then just now Philadelphia. If we had to play Atlanta, we would have played all the World Series contenders. I mean, those are all legit. If you said the Dodgers, the Brewers, the Cubs, or Philadelphia are going to win the World Series, I wouldn't bat on. Of course, one of those teams is probably going to win the World Series. And maybe it's Atlanta, by the way, also. I mean, these are good teams. I think we won the series against Atlanta, right? Didn't we beat them when they came to town?
1: Yeah.
0: Yeah. It was a long time ago, of course. But, I mean, again, we just went through a buzzsaw, and we won 2 of those 4 series. If you would have, I mean, think about that. If Philadelphia played all those same opponents, they could maybe win 2 of those 4 series, right? I mean, sometimes how you win just doesn't matter. I mean, if you're limping by and it's sloppy baseball and people are, you know, a pass ball, you win the game on a pass ball. I mean, okay, I got it. But you're winning some tight games. That 4-1 win was great. That where we scored 9 runs, Cal hitting all the home runs. I mean, that was some good baseball that we were playing. And yes, we imploded. A lot of those runs were a position player pitching. Let's call it what it is.
1: Yeah, and that's a big thing. You can't get too emotional about these wins because at the end of the day, in the AL West, a win's a win, man. Win is a win in this division where the division leader is still under 500. I mean, it's ugly. And that's why, again, you see how these schedules line up. You just look at these teams. Like, you look at the players on the teams. Like, it's still stunning. And everyone nationally, I think, is saying the same thing. Like, Seattle is a better

0: best team in this division. It's just a matter is if they're going to prove it.
1: Like they're going to, though. I mean, I told you this the other day. I told you about the graphic, and I want to remind you what I said about this. There's going to be a graphic that you see on TV at some point, and then they're going to post it on social media. It'll be all over Insta and on Facebook. There's going to be a big graphic up there. It's going to have the American League West, and they're going to have it like today. It's Astros, Rangers, Mariners, Athletic, Angels. And you're going to see, and you're going to see the teams like that are going to be in first place. You remember, the Athletics were rolling in first place for the longest time, and then we took over. And then all of a sudden, Texas took over. And all of a sudden, the Rangers took over. And you're going to see this, and they're going to see all this movement on those little graphics. And then
0: you're moving your hands, by the way, when you make that sound for our audience.
1: Yeah, just again, yes, it's a theater of the mind. I need the hand motions. Again, just work with me on this. And so at some point, you see the Mariners go, and then they're going to be in first place. And it's going to happen. I mean, the Astros have a manager who's not going to be there next year. He's there because nobody else wants to be the fill-in manager because they're all the assistant general managers now because they fired the general manager, and the owner has Jerry Jones'd his way into being in charge of all things baseball operations for the Astros. So that's going to go bad. The Astros are going to – look at the Astros right now. They're 3-7 in their last 10. Right, they're already under 500 as a first place team. You watch, this is going to be a free fall for them. And then the Rangers, you know, we're just sitting there going, "Oh, but the Rangers are above us." The Rangers are two games under 500, and we've got a better roster. You watch what the Mariners are going to do. The Mariners are all of a sudden, now that we got a chance to breathe a little bit, and I get it, we're going on an East Coast run here. We got to go take on Toronto, but ultimately, you know, when's Brendan Donovan coming back? Is he back this weekend?
0: He should be. It was a 7-day concussion injury.
1: Right. So, again, as long as his head didn't implode, he's going to be fine. And then I just feel like, you know, you're seeing Cal starting to see the ball. Cal didn't just have this fluky three-run home run game and then hit another one. He was telling us the week before that he could see the ball. It's seeing it better. Maybe he's forgot about the girlfriend that he broke up with. I don't know. But at some point, this team is going to all of a sudden start clicking. Bryce Miller's been off a couple of games. Cade Anderson, we didn't give Cade Anderson a start against a really bad team just to get his feet wet. We put him up against the Cubs, and look what he did. And then Randy Arozarena. Nobody wants to talk about Randy Arozarena. They're all mad at him over the World Baseball Classic handshake that didn't happen. You know what? Randy Arozarena is the mother of all effers. I mean, if you think about it, look what he's done. He's your only all-star. He a clutch home run after home run. He's your best hitter on the team. And, you know, you're probably not going to have him next year, by the way. Enjoy him while you got him. We have a good baseball team. Cole Young is one of your top hitters. He's doing great. Canzone. I mean, this team is cocked and ready to fire. You watch.
0: The thing I just need to see, before I can go all in on this, is the starting pitcher's just got to come back. The starting pitching's got to come back because Brian Wu, something's clearly going on with him. He's not himself. Bryce Miller, man, I don't know if it's just all injury or what's going on, if he's going to the bullpen or what, but two of your best pitchers right now are completely off their games. They don't look like they should. Cade Anderson, you feel good about. You know, Logan Gilbert, you feel good about. George Kirby, I mean, man, when he's on the road, I don't know what to expect. Half the rotation right now, Alan, between Kirby, Miller, and Wu are all established guys that before the season I thought were the safest picks ever. And over the last month, they've just imploded. And this is the thing about the Mariners. Like, the team that I think is going to win this division, the team that we both know and, like, have this confidence in, is a team built on its starting pitching, and the starting pitching has given me real concerns over this past month.
1: Cade Anderson will be in the five-man rotation.
0: Yep.
1: Bryce Miller will go to the bullpen. That's what I think is going to happen there. Brian Wu better pull his head out of his backside. And again, I love the guy, I do, but I mean, you know, his record at home was so great, give or take, yesterday, and then we look at what he's done on the road. It's been absolutely terrible. But again, I just think this team has had some kind of awakening. You can see the energy when you watch the games. There's more energy in that dugout. And again, I look for those things because there was something where they were just like, "Oh, yeah, you hit a home run. I'm the guy that's going to hand you the trident. Where's everybody else?" And now they're laughing, they're joking, they're participatory. You see the starting pitchers. Bryce Miller got rocked. He got absolutely rocked. And the very next day, there he is yucking it up with Cal, who's jacking home runs. And it looked loose, and it was good. And that's not optics. That's what really actually happened. And you see you see Walter in there, too, doing his thing. You know, Logan Gilbert's like, you know, one of the leaders on this team, and he's in there. He's a part of the whole thing. And you know what? I just believe this team has gone, you know what? There may not be baseball next year, and you know what? We

0: They have the best roster here. There's 28 games left in this season, and we're going to go get it. It's the flipping under 500 Astros. It's the under 500 Rangers. What the hell are we doing? And by the way, if we don't get there, they're going to fire Dan Wilson. Let's do something for him and ourselves, and let's get it to where, you know, Cal Raleigh is legitimate so he can cut some new commercials during the offseason, because I'm tired of watching him hit home runs in Angel of the Winds and see him break up that Washington Trust bank office. At some point, I want him to hit home runs on the field. And so they're going to do it. You're going to see that it may not be 15 in a row like Boston, but all of a sudden they're going to go boop, boop, boop, boop, boop, and they're going to climb right up the AL West, and they're going to win the whole thing. They are. You watch. Astros are going to finish third. They are. The Astros are going to finish third. Rangers are going to finish second. Mariners are going to win the division.
1: I like it.
0: Again, take my bet. I'll bet anybody. Fight me. You want to fight? Call 360-734.
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0: More high school football this upcoming 2026 campaign from all across Whatcom County. And, of course, we got some great teams. We've been talking to, we've talked to 10 coaches.
1: Talked to 11 out of 12.
0: 11 of the 12 coaches already, and we're gearing up for a big preview that's on the way. And then the actual Friday Night Lights gets underway on September 4th. We're going to be live at Civic Field.
1: Yeah, this is going to be fun. So technically, today marks 1 week until the season kicks off because we got a special Thursday night game. Originally, Linden Christian versus Franklin Pierce was supposed to be on a Saturday night. They moved that about a week ago, so it's been moved up to a Thursday. Dan Kamek and I are going to be calling that over on KGMI a week from today. Franklin Pierce at Linden. That is going to be an absolute bonkers game. Last year, Franklin Pierce played Linden, and that went right down to the wire. Linden pulled it out across down in Tacoma. Franklin Pierce is coming up here now against a really, really good Linden Christian team. This one's going to be a fantastic way to start off the season. But like you said, yeah, Friday Night Lights, a week from tomorrow, we're at Civic Stadium, Seahome, Squalicum. Little crosstown rivalry action, week one. You don't usually see that.
0: Yeah, Squalicum is going to be a tough out, no doubt about that. And my Seahome Mariners, that's going to be a real interesting team. Brian Young's squad here, I mean, he obviously lost an elite historical quarterback. Before that, he lost an elite receiver. And now here he is with a brand new team. But a lot of people say there's some depth to this Mariners team coming up.
1: Yeah, it's going to be really fun to see how they replace, you know, a lot of senior talent they lost last season. But, you know, like you told us, there's guys that are going to stack up. Nicky Smith is a guy that we're going to be talking about a lot on this show with Seahome. It's going to be really fun to see what he does and, you know, just learn a lot of these guys, because Squalicum's a team that's returning some really key players. Nick Lucy, who has eluded us, the one coach from Whatcom County we haven't gotten just yet on the show, is just an absolute wizard. I mean, him upsetting Anacortes and the Storm upsetting Anacortes last year was one of the, you know, one of the biggest. I remember where I was when I heard that the Storm upset the two-time defending state champion Seahawks. So that's going to be, I think that Squalicum team is going to be one of the better teams in Whatcom County. But again, crosstown rivalry matches, anything can happen in those. And that's just going to be really fun. Plus, you have the angle of Brian Young works at Squalicum. He works there. Yeah. He sees these kids every day in the hallway, and he's going to be coaching against them on Friday.
0: Yeah, you know, it's so fun because, I mean, all the coaches in the Whatcom County, I mean, they're all about player development, all the things. But, you know, being the top city school, that matters, right? I mean, you want to be Bellingham, Squalicum, Seahome. You want to be the best of those three for sure. You know, in the Whatcom County League, it's just tough to be the best at, you know, anything, because obviously there's so much great competition. But that Seahome, Squalicum, that's going to say something about top city school for sure.
1: Yeah, no doubt about it. Week after that, I mean, you stay with the Storm. Thursday night, it's going to be 2 weeks from today. Anacortes, Squalicum round two, because like I said, Squalicum got the better of them last year. This one's going to be at Squalicum. Rick and I are going to be calling it 2 weeks from today. We got a couple really good Thursday night matchups and a whole lot of stuff we'll be able to talk about on the Friday Night Lights set the day after.
0: You know, this is becoming such a grind, right? You know, the NFL, I think the Seahawks have a Wednesday night game, right?
1: Yeah.
0: They got Thursday, Friday, Saturday. So I can't keep up with all this. And then they drop there's going to be some Thursday night flex scheduled games for high school football. I'm like, when are we supposed to get a break? You know, I tell people all the time, they're like, hey, when do you sleep? I said, I don't. I wait. I just wait for the next thing. I get up. I do the morning show on Cafe, which, by the way, today, a big shout out to Dave Walker and Patrice Valentine. We celebrated our 1,000th show today, which, again, I'm surprised that we're still here. This is over 4 years.
1: Wow.
0: Our four-year anniversary was on the 15th of this month, and then today was episode number 1,000. What a show that was. Then we do the Friday Night Lights. We go on location. We do the show here. Today's a 3-hour show. Not complaining, because it's all about the love of the game. But, you know, oh, my God, we're going to drop a Thursday game on us now. And then a Friday Night Lights show. And it's a very fluid situation.
1: You know, and we might be a little bothered by it, except for the fact that these Thursday night games are so darn good.
0: Yes.
1: I cannot wait.
0: Content is king, right? You know, as long as we have something fun to talk about, right? You know, I can't imagine. Can you imagine if the Mariners were like 30 games under 500 and the Seahawks were going nowhere and, oh, my God. And then, you know, whatever. And then we got to grind out all this stuff. It's so exciting. It's energizing for us, right?
1: Oh, absolutely.
0: I mean, it truly is. I mean, to be genuinely excited about this upcoming football schedule, a bunch of us got together and we had a meeting about what games we were going to put on the schedule. And before, we tried to play equal time with the schools and play nice and do all of that. But now it's, you know, we got to put the best teams games on the air.

0: And we focus on all the teams. We tee up on Friday Night Lights. We talk about every single school. We talk to players, coaches, interviews with everybody. So we've actually expanded our coverage, and we put the best games on the radio, which I think is the smartest thing to do.
1: It's amazing. Hey, right now, go to KPUG1170.com. We've got all our coach interviews up there. We got everyone from Whatcom County. Plus, hey, Justin Ports, Vanacortis is so good, we had to throw him in the mix, too. So you get a little bit of extended action out there. Rick Patrick Ames, his interview will be up pretty soon. But, yeah, man, it's just so fun. It gets you excited talking to these coaches because their excitement just comes through the radio in a real way.
0: One of the things when we took over the zone, when we expanded it to 3 hours, we took over for the legend, Mark Skolten. When we took over, we said, you know, let's honor him and, you know, let's pay true tribute to the incredible programs that we have here in high school sports. And so we expanded our coverage and we said, look, if it's the Mariners, if it's the Seahawks, if it's the Huskies, it's the Cougs, it's high school sports, Western sports, we're going to cover all this stuff equally. We're going to talk to players and coaches. We're going to get this stuff on the air. And it really has been a massive success. And this by far is going to be the best Friday Night Lights we've ever had because, let's be honest, we're actually prepared. and again, go to the website and you'll see that we have the whole game schedule up there.
1: Oh, we should, yeah.
0: Yeah, and so go check that out and get ready for Friday Night Lights. It's coming.
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3: So we know historically for some voluntary team activities, workouts, etc., mm-hmm. Lamar hasn't been there. Declan Doyle comes in as the new OC and he says, we need everybody at everything. And guess who shows up? Lamar with a smile on. And he's been sounding great. He looks invigorated. It seems like from the videos we're seeing of Jesse Minter bonding with the team, mm-hmm. people have bought in. And in practice, all his teammates are talking about how good Lamar looks, especially when he's been running. We've been talking about his decrease in rushing attempts last season because he was injured. He looks good when he's running. I mean, Kyle Hamilton is saying that he looks like he got faster. So I just really appreciate, he's like, I'm going to give everyone no excuses as to why I can't get this done. I'm going to be there. I'm going to buy in and I'm doing whatever it takes, even if it's something little that I think might not be a contributing factor so that we put our best foot forward from the jump.
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0: Hi, good afternoon. My name is Art. 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
5: Well, I think that Vinod Khosla, you know, he's not exactly a household name, even though in Silicon Valley, he's obviously well known. Someone very early in the process said, you know, this guy's a killer and don't underestimate his chances to get the team. You know, you never know how these things go. But I think it's an ideal situation in the sense that he's buying a team that obviously is very well run at the moment. And his son, Neil, I think is going to be heavily involved in day-to-day operations on the team. And I think that ownership being involved, not in the minutia of football, but in how football operations work, I think can be a really good thing. And that will be an interesting case study to see over the coming years how it works in Seattle.
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6: Good afternoon, I'm Jason Upton. The Seahawks have locked down another one of their stars to a long-term deal. The team announced today that they've agreed to a three-year extension with three-time Pro Bowl defensive tackle Leonard Williams. ESPN reports the deal is worth $90 million with $56 million guaranteed. The extension will keep the 32-year-old, affectionately known as Big Cat, in Seattle through the 2029 season. He now becomes the fifth highest-paid defensive tackle in the NFL. Capping off an offseason that saw the Seahawks also give extensions to wide receiver Jackson Smith-Njigba, cornerback Devin Witherspoon, and edge rusher Derek Hall. Team is playing their final preseason game against the Chiefs tomorrow night in Kansas City. Coach Mike McDonald says they won't be playing any starters, as was the case with their other preseason games. But this time, second-year quarterback Jalen Milroe will play the entire game. Coverage begins at 5 o'clock. Kickoff is at 7 tomorrow. We'll have that for you over on KGMI. Mariners have the day off today as they get set for a six-game road trip out east. It starts in Toronto tomorrow with three games against the Blue Jays before heading to Boston for three against the Red Sox. Tomorrow will be the M's first game back in Toronto since that Game 7 loss in last year's ALCS. Mariners are coming off a successful homestand that saw them go 4-2 against two of the National League's best teams in the Cubs and Phillies. Seattle currently sits 2.5 games behind Houston for first place in the AL West, but that will change tonight with the Astros currently playing their series finale against the Yankees. Allen, still 1-0 Houston going into the top of the sixth. Oof. Emerson Hancock and the Mets are going to be up against a tough test tomorrow, and they face AL Cy Young favorite Dylan Cease and the Blue Jays. Coverage for their series opener begins at 3 o'clock, first pitch at 4:15 tomorrow right here on KPUG. Storm snapped their latest losing streak last night. They beat the Toronto Tempo 90-78 at Climate Pledge to end a three-game skid. Rookie Flo-J Johnson scored a team-high 20 points. All-star Dominique Malonga added 18. They continue their homestand on Sunday when they face the LA Sparks. And Western's fall sports season kicked off earlier today. The Vikings are playing a doubleheader at Harrington Field with their soccer teams to open up their schedules. 18th nationally ranked women are currently playing Hawaii Hilo before the men take the pitch at 7 against Chico State. Score update for you from Harrington Field. The Western women currently lead Hawaii 1-0 in the 73rd minute. Meanwhile, the Vikes' 20th nationally ranked volleyball team is currently facing a tough match in Ellensburg against number 4 Point Loma. They continue with their bath through the Central Washington University Invitational tomorrow at 1:30 p.m. I'm Jason Upton for more.
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0: Edition of the Zone, final segment of the week. We are off tomorrow, right? Tomorrow's Friday?
1: Yeah,
0: tomorrow we're off because Mariner baseball from the East Coast taking on the Toronto Blue Jays. We'll be out on the golf course tomorrow at the Barkey Classic at North Bellingham Golf Course. And what a day it's going to be. Gripping and ripping, and what could possibly go wrong? Game is all over the place. Do something good, you do two things bad. You know, here's the thing. I don't want to draw attention to this, but, you know, you put a little bottle of something in the back of your golf bag because it's called birdie juice. And if you, in a scramble, get a birdie, you you take a shot. Everybody takes a shot. And in the words of the great philosopher Eminem, you get one shot, one opportunity. And so I don't get a lot of birdies on my team because, again, I choose, and I don't want to call out my guys, Brinder, Ryan, Gary by name, our best player, Dan. He's in town, but he's celebrating his birthday with his woman. He's choosing his girl over the boys, which, again, I mean, who does that, right? I mean, who does that? And so he's not going to be there. So our team's going to suck. So we're going to end up, we're going to be doing shots based on, you know, pars and bogeys. That's how that's going to go.
1: Not late season form right now.
0: Yeah,
1: late I would have thought season. You would have played into form by now.
0: No, I'm not in late season. I'm in too late season form. That's where I'm at right now with the game. Well, we'll see how it goes. This Barkey Classic is great. Big thanks to Dane Rankart for getting us involved in this. He's got his Barkey golf app and everything, and we'll report back on whenever we're back. You know, the Mariners are on the East Coast for a while. I don't even know where we're coming back with the zone, so enjoy this final segment. If you haven't enjoyed today's show, I got to tell you, I don't know what it is. Am I just a grumpy old man? I find myself ranting about certain things that just really frost my kitchen, and that whole thing with the storm and all that. And, you know, I'm a girl dad. I have an amazing daughter who's coming into town. We're doing the San Juans this weekend. She's just an angel from heaven, such a blessing. And you know, so I root for women's sports. And college basketball, high school girls basketball, now WNBA, it's at an all-time high. And then you got these punk-ass people that are just totally coming after my girl Sophie Cunningham, who did nothing wrong. She wasn't trying to be political. Caitlin Clark's getting roughed up because she's good. You know, other people are calling them the face of the league, and other players are having a problem with that. It's not like they're Caitlin Clarkson going, yeah, hey, great to have you here in my press conference. I'm the face of the league. That's not happening. That's not happening. And maybe they're jealous because Sophie Cunningham's so hot. But beyond that, I mean, she is damn good. And the way she conducts herself and the way they play great ball with all this controversy swirling around from idiots like that, again, I think I've said enough. I'm not going to keep calling out the what's that jerk's name from the storm?
1: Celeste something.
0: Celeste, well, a sloppy Celeste. I mean, yeah, just...
1: The funny thing here is you're defending the Indiana Fever more on the Zone show than their own coaches.
0: Yeah.
1: I mean, have you seen some of those post games?
0: Yes, I have. I don't even understand. I mean, just play some ball. Don't screw this up. Women's sports, I mean, I remember back when the U.S. women's soccer team was asking for more money, and they were bigger and better than the men's team was, and there was an opening there, and they were doing it. And now all of a sudden the floodgates are open. Women's sports is all in. It's a great brand. Don't screw it up with all this petty garbage. What are you doing? The infighting? That's so stupid. Grow up. Speaking of infighting, it looks like we're going to be doing some fantasy football. You might remember, if you're a regular listener on this show, I'd never done fantasy football before. And I had the people at Camp Corey. We have Nicole, who's one of their great PR people down there. She does so much for the community. And she reached out and she said, hey, Camp Corey needs you for something. I said, whatever it is, the answer is yes. And she goes, great, you're in our fantasy football league. Wait, what? I don't do I mean, it's hard enough. I mean, I'm all in on my teams. I don't need to go root for some clown on a team. You know, next thing you know, I'm rooting for my Seahawks, but I got to root for Christian McCaffrey to get three touchdowns against us. You know, it's just like, what? I don't want that. I don't want to be that guy. But it's a free league, so I'll play along. It's cute. And then, again, not trying to call people out by name. Then there's John Nieder. John Nieder, House of Luxury, you know, the whole Nieder House of Luxury, a great jewelry place. It's beyond that. I mean, it's a house of luxury. It's not just a jewelry store. It's not some place where, you know, some random guy just sailed the ocean blue and, you know, is buying coins from people. I mean, it's not that. It's bigger and better. It's really a great story. I've

0: shows there on Cafe and all that. But John says, hey, we're getting, next thing you know, and he's a Pittsburgh Steelers fan. And he's in there, and he gets his wife involved in this. I'm getting trash talked from him and his wife. So I had to bring you in to help my team. And we were doing all right. And then his wife's team, we had to beat his wife's team, and she had the better roster. And I felt bad because she's a nice girl. I don't understand. I mean, a true lady is what I should say. I don't know how she ended up with him. But and next thing you know, I'm getting all kinds of fire about this fantasy football. So we've been invited back. There's a buy-in and everything, and it's a bit hefty, but I'm going to bring you in, and if we win this thing, and we will, then you're going to get a piece of the action. But I'll spend the money up front. But you got to bring it. We got to show up to the draft because I had to get auto-drafted at first, and I can't be auto-drafted, man. We know sports. I mean, just ask us, right? I mean, we're going to be fine. We're going to win this thing, right?
1: I'm up in my draft game, Alan. We're going to be back. We had a good team last year, but we don't like great teams. We like great teams, and that's what we're about to do next week.
0: And that's what, you know, we always say that. Good's not great. And so we get challenged. It's called the Big Boy League. And I don't know. It's just these are big ego guys or big money guys. And they are, you know, they're saying, you know, the money that they're asking for, I mean, for us, it's two paychecks. For them, it's like, yeah, I got that. I got that my change thing in my car, and so you know we're messing with the big boys here, and I mean these are guys, you know, those guys, I mean they're really wealthy, but they don't find the need to shave or even look the part. They're a little disheveled, but you're like, oh my God, is that guy struggling? Did he just lose his job? Oh no, that guy's a successful businessman. The guys that don't feel like they have to even look the part.
1: The sleeper build.
0: Yeah, the guys don't have time to button their shirts up all the way, and they got chest hair spewing out all over the place. They're gold necklaces. They got little gray chest hairs getting stuck in there. That's who we're up against. And so we can't take it anymore, man. We got to answer this. We know sports. We have a big time show, and we should be able to win this big boy fantasy football league.
1: Well, you know, Alan is perhaps the most financially incentivized person that's going to be in this league. I really want to get this, so you're going to have no problem getting a buy in from me. I'm right there with you.
0: We got to do it, and again, we got to make some good choices. I missed some, you know, You know, these guys that just have money flowing in and everyone else at their job does it. I mean, you know, I don't want to call out John personally, but he's got like, you know, 15 people that do all the work. He shows up, drinks some energy drinks, and he's like, and then he just goes and plays fantasy football on his phone. And, you know, we're over here grinding. I host two radio shows. I get up at 3:47 in the morning. I do the morning show over with Dave and Patrice. We're under pressure, man. 4 years, 1,000th show today. I mean, we got a lot going on. And then we got to come back and do this show. And then we're out hosting things. I got golf outings. I mean, I got a lot of pressure here. I don't have time to do with these wealthy guys to sit around and play fantasy football. And so I missed a couple, and that's the only reason we lost. It's the only reason we lost, but not this year. We're going to take the time. We will. We'll put on long, long, continuous commercial breaks until we get this team right. Right? You know what I'm saying? If we have to start playing music on this show, we will. You know, it's just, again, it's easy over on Cafe. You know, we can wake up tired, a little cranky. Next thing you know, just put on a triple set of something. You know, Taylor Swift is a winner. I mean, just put her on. And now over here, we can't really do that.
1: I think the Grammy Award-winning artist behind Seahawks Soar is getting ready for a preseason hit, so maybe we might have something on the way.
0: Yeah, that Seahawks Soar song we played, that was good. That was good. So we'll maybe get an updated version of that. But we're going to make time to win this league. Make no mistake about it. I'm calling it right now. Mark my words. We are going to win the Big Boy Fantasy League. You know, and the number one person we got to worry about is his wife, Rose, because she's smart. She gets it. But John, I don't know, man. I don't know. He knocked us off at the end there.
1: Yeah.
0: Yeah. And again, I mean, he's also the commissioner. So, I mean, clearly something was fixed. I wasn't watching his team too closely because, again, I'm over here working on my career, trying to keep things together, trying to get us down to the Super Bowl again, trying to get us, you know, to spring training. And, you know, we have Friday Night Lights, all these things going on. You know, but they're over there. They got time just to plot against us. And again, if you're the commissioner, you know, I don't know. What's he doing while we're sleeping? You know, I don't know. I mean, is he adjusting schedules? And
1: yeah, he only has 2 hours while you're sleeping, so I think we're probably safe on that front.
0: Exactly. So anyway, there's that. Hard Knocks. This last episode, the fourth of the series there on HBO Max, this was my favorite episode for all the wrong reasons because obviously dealing with some very, very key injuries. They took you behind the scenes. They took you to the game in Nashville against Tennessee. I really thought this gave a really good overall feel of

0: the team both on and off the field.
1: Yeah, I agree with you, and I think the reason why it was arguably my favorite episode is it gave you all the different emotions that you get during football. You had the funny moments, right? Brady Russell describing childbirth to Drew Locke on the sideline at training camp. Hilarious. I was laughing. I'm sure you were too. John Snyder with the, you know, the Three Amigos reference, trying to get all the coaching staff to, you know, recognize what he was doing. I don't think it really worked. A lot of people are just wondering, why is John using this weird accent right now? It was hilarious. Then you have, like, the, you know, the heartbreaking moments. Bud Clark getting injured. Jake Bobo getting injured. You have Mike McDonald trying to find out how to handle telling Cooper Kupp, man, you're nearing the end of your career. We can't have you injure yourself at training camp. I got to tell this fiercely competitive guy, like, hey, take a step aside from practice. You don't need this. We know you don't need this. We don't want you to get injured. Finding Mike McDonald out and how to navigate that was really interesting. But the moment for me from that episode was Mike McDonald getting up in front of the whole team and talking about his mentor who died the other day.
0: Yeah, that was really beautiful. I mean, it really truly was. And to see how he talked about him and how emotional he got about it. This team, you hear them now individually talk about how they're a family. And they're not just throwing that around, right? I mean, some organizations, yeah, we all work together. We've been together for a long time. We're a family. And usually that means we're a dysfunctional family. This is not that. This was him being vulnerable. This was him being authentic. This is him backing it up. You heard some sound today from Leonard Williams. And, you know, that respect is earned from being vulnerable, but also being able to lead by example and truly, you know, telling his story.
1: Well, that's exactly it. I think the question on a lot of people's minds entering Hard Knocks is, how did he do it? How did Mike McDonald, this guy, youngest head coach in the league, you know, had never been head coach, how did he enter this, you know, pretty middling Seahawks team and within, it's crazy I'm saying this, but within 2 years turning them into Super Bowl champion? How do you build a culture? How do you get guys to buy in that quickly? That scene explained a lot of that to me. That explained makes you understand how he gets these guys to buy in, because in football, a sport of adrenaline and I'm better than you and like you just got to get big and you got to get physical. Mike McDonald has all that, but he also has the vulnerable side you talked about, the side that I'm not afraid being in front of my entire team. I'm not afraid, you know, going in front of the entire country. Mike McDonald knows this is filmed and just crying. His voice cracked at the end there, Alan. It was just amazing because everyone's silent. You know, they're saying, hey, no, you're a good coach, you're fine. And then, you know, Leonard Williams, you know, of course, the next guy to follow up with Mike and say, hey, man, like, I really respect what you did up there. I really respect that whole message you gave and you, like, putting yourself in that place. Leonard Williams is that guy to bring that message from the team. And Mike McDonald's that guy to, you know, to just be vulnerable like that. He's not afraid of that. He's not afraid to cry. He's not afraid to have his voice crack in front of everyone watching Hard Knocks and his own team. That tells you a lot about how he got the guys to do what they've done for him.
0: And that's where the buy-in comes from, right?
1: Yep.
0: I mean, you could push a guy and all of that, and X's and O's him and all of that. And at some point, you got to have some fun with them. They had the rookie talent show. They had everybody getting cowboy hats in Nashville and out to barbecue. And I mean, that was really fun to see how all of that went. And yeah, I mean, he was celebrating births on the team and then obviously bringing up a milestone in his life where his mentor passed away. I mean, just all of that was it was beautiful. It was awesome. The one thing that I gave thought to is, boy, if the F-bomb was a drinking game during Hard Knocks, we wouldn't make it through the first 15 minutes. To play for the Seahawks, you have to say the F-word multiple times. You have to incorporate it into like at least three times in each sentence, apparently. Every coach, F and this, F and that. I mean, there's seven different ways to incorporate the F word into a conversation, and they're doing it. They continue to bring up the F-bomb on that show. Even, you know, Mike McDonald, hey, God and family and all the things, and we're going to F and do this, that, and the other thing, and then, you know, just, I mean, it's clearly, it's a Seahawk word. And probably an NFL word, I'm just guessing.
1: I love just getting to know these positional coaches, right? Like Thomas Hammack, the running back coach, who's like, you know, jiggling and all that stuff. And the wide receivers coach having these conversations with JSN and Bobo. And like these guys that we never would have known, you know, before this. And I still don't even remember their names, but I remember the guys. And I remember how they handle business behind the scenes with their players. And Again, we're so lucky we got to have Hard Knocks after that season with this team. It's just super cool.
0: Absolutely. All right, we have time for a quickie call coming in here at

0: 360-734-1170. Hey, you're on the air.
1: Hey, John Nieder here.
0: John Nieder, you know, just so you know, we're on the clock here. You got about 90 seconds.
1: We just, you know, I hear a lot of shit talking or crap talking. Excuse me, we're live on here. True, you guys.
0: So bad connection there, but what are you going to do? It happens. But anyway, we're going to wrap it up here. We do want to let you know that the schedule is very simple. We're off tomorrow. We are off tomorrow, and we will be back on the radio when? Do we even know?
2: Well, I'll be back on Sports Saturday for a quick half-hour show with Rick Todd. But until then, I mean, this East Coast road trip takes a lot of zone time away.
0: Yeah, it absolutely does. And it's going to help the golf game and all of that. It's going to give us a chance to really prepare for the upcoming draft that we have on the way. So we'll get to that.
2: I'm going to be in the lab, Alan. I'm doing my research. We're getting it this year.
0: Yeah,
2: I want that prize money.
0: We sure are. So anyway, what are we going to do? I can't even. Are we really ending the show on this note? I mean, I don't like to draw attention to this stuff. And it's just been a week. It's been a grind. If you're listening online, you heard what just happened, and we apologize for that. If you're not listening online, we just got very discombobulated there, and I apologize. We did take a call, and I don't want to mention John Nieder by name because he's a big time client of ours, but he did call to talk about what was going on with the draft in the fantasy football league, and then he dropped an S bomb. And so we had to hit the dump button, which erases the conversation. I don't know where that went, and it threw us off so much. Normally we just continue on, and you don't even know what happened because it would erase the conversation. But so that just screwed up the whole end of the show, and it's time for us to go. So we're going to leave it there. He's Jason Upton. I'm Alan Fee. Be at peace.
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4: I'm Christine Lisi. Milwaukee's Jacob Mizrowski, the best pitcher in Major League Baseball, has given up 2 runs, 2 hits. He struck out 5. He and the Brewers leading them at 6-2, bottom of the 6th inning. The Braves seeking their 5th consecutive win against the 2-time defending World Series champs, still clinging to a 1-0 lead on the Dodgers, bottom 7. Atlanta's Chris Sale has struck out 9, 8 Ks for LA's Yoshi Yamamoto. Christian Walker's 2-run homers increased the Astros' lead to 3-0 on the Yankees, bottom of the 6th inning. Jack Caglione, 3-for-4, 4 RBI, and a run scored in the Royals, now leading the Blue Jays 10-0, bottom 6 from Toronto. Cardinals defeated the Orioles 7-5. Baltimore is 3 back of Cleveland for the final AL wildcard spot. Major League Baseball has proposed a 3-week free agent signing window in December as part of a plan to generate an off-season transaction frenzy similar to those in the NFL and NBA. A Dallas judge today signed an order that prohibits the NCAA, the SEC, and its commissioner Greg Sankey from stopping a group of athletes, 3 currently listed on NFL rosters, from returning to college sports for one more season of play. All 4 power conferences voted this week to adopt similar rules that prohibit teams from playing athletes who previously signed contracts for a pro sports team. Packers running back Josh Jacobs charged with misdemeanor battery and misdemeanor criminal damage to property 3 months after he was arrested following a domestic violence incident at his home near Green Bay. He is subject to suspension by the NFL, which is conducting its own investigation. The Colts activated receiver Alec Pierce off the PUP list. He was a limited participant today at practice. Pierce is coming off ankle surgery.
5: Hey, it's Michelle Smallman, and coming up Friday, we'll react to week 3 of the NFL preseason, plus look ahead to the first weekend of college football action. It's on Sportsman Light, 6 a.m. Eastern, right here on ESPN Radio, ESPN2, and ESPNU.

0: no one is going to look at him as he made a bad decision. And that's ultimately because
1: so what would you do?
0: Again, I would do it idealistically. I would keep my word to the guys that I made, you know, the word to. That's just me, because that's individually how I roll. But I'm not mad at other people for doing it, as long as it's not breaking the rules. And the point simply being that, you know, if you want to, since we are in such a results-based society, right, no one cares about the process anymore. They only care about the results. And if you produce the results that are desired, most people, especially in collegiate fan bases, do not care how you got the results. They only care that you got there. And that changes the viewpoint of a lot of things.
1: I wouldn't do it.
0: Yeah, listen.
1: I wouldn't do it. I couldn't do it. I couldn't, like, I mean, the prime example is a guy like Malachi Thomas, you know, a tight end from Pittsburgh who hit the portal, goes to LSU, who Lane Kiffin brought down there, and now you're bringing in Daquan Wright, tight end out of Ole Miss, who couldn't make the NFL, so now all of a sudden Lane Kiffin's bringing him back down to LSU, and Malachi's like, wait a minute. Well, what the hell did I come here for? Now, look, man, if I'm Malachi, I got to burn my saddle, and I'm going to go whip your ass. Daquan, you ain't taking my spot, right? But it's almost a preconceived notion by Lane Kiffin that Daquan has already taken Malachi's spot. And that's a problem.
0: It'll be interesting to see how the rest of this unfolds as we go along. Up next, we're exactly 1 month from the conclusion of the baseball season. A lot of questions need to be answered. We'll get to those next. It's Amber and Ian on ESPN Radio.
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2: Braden is 12 years old, just graduated fifth grade, and he's up in Linden. 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
6: Pathetic. But having said that, on the American League side, last week, our producer, Stasi Yankee, who's a diehard Kansas City Royals fan.
7: Sorry.
6: Exactly. Said the American League is so awful, so pathetic, so embarrassing that his Royals still have a shot. By the way, they went on a run.
8: When was the Yankees' last title?
7: Before my kids were born. So,
8: Last week.
6: So, how you feeling about Stosh? Well, I mean, look, I'm looking at the standings right now in the wild card, right?
8: Yeah.
6: So, last week when we started this damn thing with you, you were 8 games back in the wild card.
8: Yeah, we were as close as 7.5. The Royals went on a 9-game winning streak.
6: You've won 9 of your last 10, if I'm not mistaken,
8: well,
6: correct?
8: Tonight will be 9 out of 10. Well, no, tonight will be 10 out of 11.
6: Okay.
8: Because last night they had the winning.
6: And
8: the
6: how
8: nine
6: many games back
8: snapped.
6: Are you?
8: We are now 9 games out of the wild card. So
6: you've gone the other direction.
8: But, and here's why. The Cleveland Guardians have taken off and doing what they do this time of year. They have won 7 in a row.
6: I was going to say 6, right? So it's 7 now? Okay.
7: Guard all the time, baby. Guard all the time.
8: 7 in a row. By the way, there's only one team in wild card contention that has a positive run differential, and that's the Tigers. The Royals, by the way, are negative 92. But yeah, there was a point last week when I'm like,
6: so you're done. We don't have to hear about your Royals anymore. You're good?
8: Stay tuned.
6: Oh, my God.
8: We have games left against the Gardos.
7: Okay.
8: I am the eternal optimist.
7: Whatever blows your hair
8: back. It ain't over.
6: Zeno, my Cubbies are thriving, aside from being in the same division as the Brew Crew. But if we can get a damn, you know, 4 sets of eyeballs to be able to identify a balk, it would be a little bit more.
7: Yeah, that was bad.
6: Oh, my God.
7: That was bad. Even
6: last night, for people who don't know, so PCA, in my opinion, he is the NL MVP right now over Shohei. So he's in scoring position. He's on third, and it's tight ball game. It's an obvious balk. Should have gone home. All 4 sets of eyeballs missed it. They later, after the game, admit they've missed it, which makes no sense to me, Zeno. How do you feel about that? When, whether it's college football, the NFL, Major League Baseball, the NBA, I don't care what it is. How do you feel about when the refs, the officials come back, the umps go, you know what? Yeah, our bad. We missed it. You were correct.
7: What the hell is replay for?
6: But it has no meaning.
7: What the hell is replay for? Like, I just, you know, when are we going to get to the point where everything is reviewable in sports? If I want to review a guy in the third row, whether he chugged a beer in 6 seconds, I want to be able to review it. It doesn't matter. Like, just review everything. Everything should be challengeable and reviewable.
6: If I want to see which dude in the White Sox game, right? Because the White Sox have been in the news a bit,
7: you're
6: right?
7: All the fans, yeah.
6: Oh, my God.
7: Who came flying off the third row to land on the Mets fans?
6: He did a freaking Karate Kid jump.
7: Yeah, whatever the hell it was,
6: right?
7: That was bad.
6: But, I mean, so if you want to review that, I'm all in.
7: Yeah, I just.
6: But why can't we can review that?
7: That was easily reviewable and easily.
6: Why can't we review a balk?
7: The pure definition.

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7: I'm Christine Lisi. Quite a pitcher's duel in Atlanta tonight between Yoshi Yamamoto and Chris Sale in a matchup of National League division leaders. Yamamoto, one run, five hits, eight strikeouts in six and a third. Sale has given up five hits, 10 Ks. He is still in there in the top of the ninth inning. Braves are clinging to a 1-0 lead on the Dodgers. Jacob Mizorowski, two runs, two hits, six strikeouts in five, became the third pitcher since 1893, age 24 or younger, with five or more Ks in each of his first 25 games of a season, along with Mark Pryor in 2003 and Jose Fernandez in 2016. Milwaukee leading the Mets 6-2 in the top of the eighth inning. Christian Walker, Jeremy Peña have each gone deep. Astros leading at the Yankees 4-1 top of the eighth. Royals up 10-2 on the Blue Jays top of the eighth. Toronto on the verge of falling 3.5 back of that final AL wildcard spot. Cardinals defeated the Orioles 7-5, so Baltimore is 3 back of Cleveland for that last wildcard spot in the AL. Yankee slugger Aaron Judge continuing to make steady progress toward his return from a stress fracture in his rib. Told reporters today he won't need to go on a rehab assignment when he's cleared to play in games. When exactly he'll be cleared to play remains unclear. Judge has not played since May 31st. Major League Baseball has proposed a three-week free agent signing window in December as part of a plan to generate an off-season transaction frenzy similar to those in the NFL and NBA. A Dallas judge signed an order today that prohibits the NCAA, SEC, and its commissioner Greg Sankey from stopping a group of athletes, three currently listed on NFL rosters, from returning to college sports for one more season of play. Minwoo Lee has a two-shot lead at the Tour Championship. Scottie Scheffler, three back.
8: Hey, it's Michelle Smallman, and coming up Friday, as he gets ready to kick off his second season as UNC's head coach, will Bill Belichick be able to finally silence all his critics? It's on Sportsmanlike, 6 a.m. Eastern, right here on ESPN Radio, ESPN2, and ESPNU.

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6: Thursday on Amber and Ian on ESPN Radio, the ESPN App Series XM Channel 80. I'm Mark Zeno in for Amber Wilson. He's Ian Fitzsimmons. Ian, you've known me for a while now. I think you would... I feel confident in saying that you think I'm a stand-up guy, that I hold myself to a higher moral code than most, and, you know, integrity being a military man is sort of my touchstone.
7: You're just a damn colonel in the U.S. Army and served two tours, yes. But by the way, on the return music, kudos to Jake, our AP tonight. We lost Tim Curry, great actor, remarkable singer, if you've ever watched... You know, Rocky Horror, Home Alone 2, Clue, great actor. You know, we lost the legend Dolly Parton, one of my favorite singers. You know, one of the more witty interviews you could ever have in your life. So, Dolly, Tim Curry, you know these things happen in threes. Lord knows, man, keep your head down. So anyway, what we got? What do you got? Come on.
6: All right. So fantasy. One fantasy league that I've done for 25 years. Most of the league is still all my old friends growing up and everything else. We've had players defect and, you know, we put some new people in over the years. But regardless, it's just one league that I do. I don't do anymore. And so since I took over commissioner of the league a couple of years ago.
7: What's that like, by the way, being a commissioner?
6: It's annoying. You got to chase people down for money. It's really irritating.
7: Why would you want it to be the commissioner of a fantasy football league?
6: Because I like being the man in charge. That's why.
7: That's why you're a colonel. Yeah. Okay.
6: There you go. Give me all the responsibility. So every year I've had my twin boys, who, by the way, turned 11 today. Happy birthday, Dominic and Vincent.
7: Did they take a beating today?
6: They were close to it. When there's 8 minutes, there might be some more beatings that commence. I have them do the random draft order. So I put all the teams in a bowl, and they pick them out one at a time. and that sets the draft order. So this year when they did it, and I take a video of it, I send the video to the entire league so everybody knows it's on the up and up. Well, they gave me the first overall draft pick this year. And one of the other guys in the league texted me immediately, it was rigged. And then he decided to use AI. And he wrote in, and he sent me the screenshots of this, and he
7: this
6: wrote
7: so
6: in all the
7: good,
6: questions
7: folks.
6: In AI. I'm in a fantasy football pool with Mark Zeno who picked the draft order. Is it possible that it's rigged? And AI says, yes, it's entirely possible that your draft order is rigged, especially as sports betting analyst and radio host Mark Zeno is the one who generated the order. And then it begins to go through red flags, as in, and they even labeled the Zeno factor. Since Mark Zeno is a professional handicapper and sports betting expert, he knows exactly how to maximize an advantage. The overall consensus number one pick is the ultimate asset to control a draft. One, not a professional handicapper.
7: Why are you talking so fast?
6: Because I'm flabbergasted by

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1: Let me clean up something that happened in Tahoe. We talked to the head coach of the Seattle Seahawks, Mike McDonald. I kind of threw out a random question on getting help from somebody with a conflict of interest for the Super Bowl. Who did you seek advice from going into the Super Bowl that might surprise me?
2: Well, I wouldn't have surprised. I called John Harbaugh and I talked. He was great. Probably can't mention one guy that really helped us out that had some conflict of interest.
1: can we guess?
2: Sure. I don't know if I'm going to tell you, but go ahead.
1: Bill Belichick.
2: I'm not that cool.
1: Now, once he got up, we took some pictures, and I said, oh, by the way, can you tell me? He did tell me, and it's not Tom Brady. There was a lot of speculation Diana Rossini involved in this. If it's not Diana Rossini.
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4: I'm Mia O'Brien. Four games to kick off the final week of the preseason in the NFL tonight. Three of them already in action. One actually just wrapped up. In Las Vegas, both Kirk Cousins and Fernando Mendoza played in the third and final preseason game. Cousins got the start, 8 of 11 for 51 yards. Mendoza still out there, 7 of 14 for 57 yards. The Raiders lead 9-6 with 125 to play in the third quarter. Pittsburgh and Buffalo just wrapped up from the new Highmark Stadium. Joe Brady and the Bills get the win, 28-27. Dylan Gabriel got the start for the Browns tonight against the Patriots. He has dazzled. He's 12 of 15 for 186 yards, three touchdowns. Quarterback controversy in Cleveland. The Browns lead it 27-13, 8-10 remaining in the third quarter. Rams and Chargers set to kick off from SoFi Stadium here momentarily. To the college ranks, the ACC joined the SEC, Big Ten, and Big 12 by passing a resolution banning professionals from returning to college in football, men's and women's basketball as well. But in Dallas, a judge signed an order Thursday that prohibits the NCAA and the SEC from stopping a group of athletes, three of whom are currently listed on NFL rosters, from returning to college sports for one more season of play. To the majors, the league-leading Milwaukee Brewers lead 8-2 over the Mets in the bottom of the ninth. Diamondbacks and Giants just got underway. San Francisco in front 1-0. The Yankees fall to the Astros 5-1. The Braves beat out the Dodgers 1-0 and squeak out a win at Truist Park 1-0. To the WNBA in the fourth quarter, the Liberty trail the Valkyries at home 76-59, 2:12 to play. Mystics and Mercury set to tip off at 10 p.m. For more scores and analysis, check out ESPN.com and that all-new ESPN app. The very latest from around the NFL, including what Dylan Gabriel's performance tonight means for Cleveland. That's coming up next on Game Night with Andre Snellings and yours truly right here on ESPN Radio.
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1: Maybe not live from Studio Q in Las Vegas, although we will head out to Sin City here in just a bit to check in with the host of Game Night 1, Q Myers, live from Allegiant Stadium. No, Mia O'Brien, Andre Snelling's at the controller here this evening with you. Andre holding down the fort in Bristol, CT. Mia O'Brien down here in Duval County. A whole lot to get to, especially with those four preseason games that are underway in the NFL. But first, this is how we like to start this little program.
0: The stories you might have missed that caught our attention.
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0: Game Night. Made you look.
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1: No cue, but come on. There's only one way to kick this thing off. Dre, what made you look on this fine Thursday?
4: I'm going to go with the Miz, and not for the reasons that you normally think. Jacob Mizrowski, he turned in his 17th qualifier.

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11: Deshaun Watson, named the starting quarterback of the Cleveland Browns.
12: Deshaun is going to start against Jacksonville. Took in the full body of work and ultimately felt like Deshaun gave us the best chance to move the ball and score points.
13: This is what I've been working for 2 years, is to be able to show that capable of being a starter for one of the 32 organizations in this league.
14: I'm not saying it makes sense. I'm not saying this is what I would do, but I am not surprised, as other people are, that Deshaun is the guy.
15: I am shocked. I feel awful for the fans of the Cleveland Browns.
16: Starting quarterback job still up for grabs heading into the 2026 season. Or is it only one? This is game night here on ESPN Radio, the all-new ESPN app, SiriusXM Channel 80, and tune in. Mia O'Brien, Andre Snelling's breaking it down up in Bristol. Andre, let's start with the big picture here. Your reaction to Deshaun Watson, since we have not done a show together since he was named the Browns starting quarterback on Monday, your reaction to Todd Monken's ultimate decision for who is under center against the Jaguars week one?
17: I was not surprised, but it was not the decision I would have made. I have been outspoken, you know, anybody that's heard me on the air these last few weeks, that to me, if you're in a situation where you've got a veteran quarterback that under almost no circumstances you expect to be on the team beyond this year, and then you've got a young player who you don't know whether he might have something in the tank or whether you need to go out and get a new franchise quarterback the next offseason. And when they're playing in the preseason and in the training camp, there's no discernible difference between them. And if there is a difference, it's in favor of the young guy. To me, it was a no-brainer. You know, you start Shedeur Sanders, you see what you've got with him, and you just rock out from there. But we all know Deshaun Watson's contract was what it was, and we all know that Todd Monken has come in as a new coach, and he wants to win. And it appears that he's hoping that even if he didn't play great in the preseason, that Watson is at least a veteran and that maybe he has a better chance to steal a win or two early than does young Shedeur.
16: And, of course, they are playing away from Cleveland, Ohio the first 2 weeks. So
17: yeah.
16: Maybe Deshaun Watson can pick up a little street cred from the good Brown fans up there in Northeast Ohio from afar and then earn some of their respect back prior to their Week 3 home debut. Should be noted, Shedeur Sanders last year was second to last in success rate in the NFL, only to Cam Ward. Deshaun Watson, and when he did play in 2024, was in dead last in that metric. But then there is a third horse in this race, Dre, who seemingly has been left to the side, and that is one Dylan Gabriel. People forget a Heisman finalist not too long ago, a third-round pick compared to Shedeur Sanders' fifth-round pick

0: Mariners return to Toronto tomorrow to take on the Blue Jays, a rematch of the American League Championship Series. 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

0: They brought him in to be the veteran in the room until Mendoza was ready. Am I wrong? You know, do you believe that Mendoza should be out there sooner rather than later? Or are you happy to have Cousins taking the reins?
1: Yeah, I'm right there with you. I think it makes all the sense in the world that they have the veteran QB in place. And I think that they come from a place of power. You know, I mean, to be able to have options. How many times have you seen a team that has to go and get a quarterback?

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1: Larry David is here, fresh off of that Game 4 victory for the New York Knicks. 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
1: 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Putting your feet up. Did you think that was the only way that you could have stopped him in the first time?
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1: 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You're right there. Your seats are right next to the Spurs bench.
2: Yeah. You know the Spurs have an assistant coach. Mm-hmm. And he's also going back and forth. And, you know, I'm starting to yell at him. I'm going, hey, man, come on. Give us a break here.
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5: Tonight to kick off the final week of the preseason in the NFL. One currently in progress. Rams and Chargers in the battle for Los Angeles. This one is in the second quarter. 7:20 to play in the half. The Rams now in front 10-7. Justin Herbert got the start. He threw a 65-yard touchdown pass on one of his three dropbacks. Ty Simpson starting for the Rams. 13 of 15 for 83 yards and a touchdown of his own. In Las Vegas, both Kirk Cousins and Fernando Mendoza played in the third and final preseason game. Cousins 8 of 11 for 51 yards. Mendoza 7 of 14 for 57 yards, an interception, and was sacked twice. A field goal kicking competition broke out afterwards at Allegiant Stadium. Niners 18, Raiders 12 in the closing seconds. Dylan Gabriel got the start for the Browns tonight against the Patriots and dazzled. 12 of 15 for 186 yards, three passing touchdowns as Cleveland gets the win 37-13. Bills defeat the Steelers 28-27 at the new Highmark Stadium. To the college ranks, the ACC joined the SEC, Big Ten, and Big 12 by passing a resolution banning professionals from returning to college in football, men's basketball, and women's basketball. But in Dallas, a judge signed an order today that prohibits the NCAA and the SEC from stopping a group of athletes, three of whom currently on NFL rosters, from returning to college sports for one more season of play. More on this story coming up on game night here on ESPN Radio. To the majors, one game currently in progress, top of the fifth in the Bay Area. The Giants and the Diamondbacks tied at one. The Yankees fall to the Astros at home 5-1. The Brewers get their league-leading 83rd win of the season, 8-2 over the Mets, and the Braves win it 1-0 over the Dodgers at Truist Park. In the WNBA, the Valkyries hold on for a 19-point win over the Liberty at the Barclays Center. The Mystics in front of the Mercury, 40-37 at the half. 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
11: I'm just looking forward to get to work, look forward to proving and earning it every single day.
12: Not sure if anyone outside of the Bay Area or Bloomington, Indiana, this time 1 year ago, Andre Snelling's believed that Fernando Mendoza would win the Heisman Trophy, let alone lead the Hoosiers to their first national title on the gridiron. But that is indeed the world we live in. Indiana, the reigning champions in college football. Fernando Mendoza, the number one overall pick as well in this most recent NFL draft. Our draft analyst, Jordan Reed, has released his preseason mock draft. We'll call it 2.0 because he released his way too early mock draft back in April. He has three quarterbacks going in the first round, and they're going pretty high, is the prediction from one Jordan Reed. Dante Moore in this latest mock draft goes number one to the Cleveland Browns in a projected trade with the Miami Dolphins. Arch Manning goes number two to the Arizona Cardinals. CJ Carr, number three overall to the New York Jets. Before we get into risers, fallers, if another quarterback could crash the party in the same style as Mendoza 1 year ago, Dre, is this really how it's going to fall next April? 1, 2, 3 quarterbacks?
13: Okay, 1, 2, 3 quarterbacks, possibly. 1, 2, 3 these quarterbacks in this order, almost definitely not. Like, it always changes so much from year to year. I'm old enough to remember this time last year when the question was, is Arch Manning like the greatest number one prospect in the history of ever? And of course, it didn't play out that way. So, you know, we started this talking about Mendoza and how he kind of came from nowhere to end up number one overall. Again, I'm a Bengals guy, so I remember where Joe Burrow was going into his senior year, and it was not the number one overall pick. And so I would expect that we're going to see some surprises at the top, someone to crack that top three at the very least.
12: Couple of names that are missing there. Of course, most notably, Julian Seyin, the runner-up to Fernando Mendoza for the Heisman Trophy. He is technically only a sophomore, Dre, according to the NCAA's eligibility rules, because he redshirted his freshman year, which was split between Alabama for about 3 weeks before Nick Saban's retirement, and then Columbus, Ohio. Of course, the starter last year in 2025, and now entering year three at the collegiate level. Much like Dante Moore from a season ago, and while Seyin's a little bit older when it comes to the calendar year, he is already 21 years old. Dante Moore, if he had entered the NFL draft, would not have been 21. I do think that he comes back to college, although I put an asterisk on it in the same vein that, because all roads lead back to basketball and women's basketball specifically, I don't think Juju Watkins is coming out after this year into the WNBA draft. I think she's coming back for one more go round, unless for both Julian Seyin and Juju Watkins, two Southern California legends. If Ohio State wins the national title in college football and if USC wins the national title in women's basketball, then I think both those players do enter their respective drafts. But in the same vein, they do have the eligibility remaining, which, as we just discussed, everyone wants a fifth year. Everyone wants extra years of eligibility. They want one more bite of the apple. Those two players would still have that opportunity. Technically, I think CJ Carr would as well. Correct me if I'm wrong. I think he's only, is he a redshirt senior or is he a redshirt junior?
13: I think he's a redshirt junior.
12: He is 21.
13: Yeah, so
12: yeah, he's a sophomore. He's a sophomore as well, technically.
13: Yeah, so

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1: But we forget how great he was. 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
5: I'm Mia O'Brien. Four games to kick off the final week of the preseason in the NFL tonight. One currently in progress. Rams lead the Chargers 13-7 at the half. Justin Herbert started and threw a 65-yard touchdown pass on one of his three dropbacks on the night. Ty Simpson, 18 of 23 in the first half for a buck 19 and a passing TD for the Rams. In Las Vegas, both Kirk Cousins and Fernando Mendoza played in the third and final preseason game. Cousins got the start, 8 of 11 for 51 yards. Mendoza, 7 of 14 for 57 yards with an interception and was sacked twice. After Mendoza was pulled, a field goal kicking competition broke out. Niners 18, Raiders 12 is your final. Dylan Gabriel got the start for the Browns tonight against the Patriots and dazzled. 12 of 15 for 186 yards, three touchdowns. Browns get the win 37-13. Bills defeat the Steelers 28-27 at the new Highmark Stadium. To the college ranks, the ACC has joined the SEC, Big Ten, and Big 12 by passing a resolution banning pros from returning to college in football, men's and women's basketball. But in Dallas, a judge signed an order Thursday that prohibits the NCAA and SEC from stopping a group of athletes, including three current NFL roster players, from returning to college sports for one more season of play. To the majors, one game in progress out in the Bay Area. The Giants in front of the Diamondbacks 2-1. The Yankees fall to the Astros 5-1. The Brewers defeat the Mets 8-2, and the Braves squeak out a 1-0 win over the Los Angeles Dodgers. In the WNBA, the Valkyries beat the Liberty 79-60 at the Barclays Center. A goodie in PHX between the Mystics and the Mercury. Kalia Copper up to 31 points. That game is in the third quarter. The Mercury lead 53-51. For more scores and analysis, be sure to check out ESPN.com and the all-new ESPN app. Coming up, DeJuana Bonner is not in Phoenix. We discuss what the future Hall of Famer headed to Atlanta means for the W next on Game Night here on ESPN Radio.
6: Coming up on the Friday edition of Unsportsmanlike with Evan Cohen, Chris Canty, and me, Michelle Smallman. As he gets ready to kick off his second season as UNC's head coach, will Bill Belichick be able to finally silence all his critics? 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
5: 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Your girl Mia O'Brien has a couple of catchphrases that my husband loves to mock me for, Andre Snellings. The first of which is banners fly forever. Also print the shirts. And also flags fly forever, too, but I digress. And so when it comes to banners flying forever and DeJuana Bonner, the future WNBA Naismith Pro Basketball Hall of Famer, because she will be a Hall of Famer one day, the banners have already been flying. She is a two-time WNBA champion. She is 39 years old. This is believed to potentially be her final season. But earlier this week, she negotiated a buyout of her contract with the Phoenix Mercury. By the way, her wife is also on the Phoenix Mercury, so that she could chase a ring. In a joint statement between ownership of the Phoenix Mercury and DeJuana Bonner, which, yes, that is the same locale where she won those two WNBA titles, they came out and said it, Dre. She wants to chase another ring, and we're going to let her do that. And from a big picture perspective, take the WNBA out of this. I respect Myles Garrett leaving lowly Cleveland to go to Los Angeles for a chance to chase a

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12: This is Mike Reese covering the Patriots. Will cornerback Christian Gonzalez sign a contract extension? The question hovers over the team, and Gonzalez expressed frustration on Tuesday. The matchup between Gonzalez and receiver A.J. Brown was a highlight of training camp. Meanwhile, quarterback Drake May and the starters haven't played in the preseason. Coach Mike Vrabel said it's because the Patriots aren't a deep team, and they need to keep their best players available.
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13: On the surface, this should be an easy layup of an answer to this question, Dre.
14: Uh-oh.
13: The number two scoring offense in the NFL last year adds a wide receiver to the mix who has tallied 1,000-yard seasons in all but one of his now 7 NFL years of service. That would suggest that the New England Patriots offense should take the next step in year 3 under Drake May, year 1 with A.J. Brown in the fold, and yet everyone's calling for them to be the regression candidate just because of an easier schedule? How does that make sense?
14: I mean, well, easier schedule might be a little bit of an understatement, right? Like, they had like the easiest schedule in the NFL last year, and now they go to a first place schedule, so they're going to have one of the harder schedules in the NFL last year. So I heard somebody describing it that essentially they could be a better team and still not have as many wins as they had last year just because they have to play against a much more difficult set of opponents. But you're right, you know, adding A.J. Brown to the mix and also adding Romeo Doubs to the mix, right? Like, their wideouts, their top two wideouts jumped, took a quantum leap from where they were last season. And considering Drake May's arm and that he played almost MVP-level football last season, you would think that, yes, they should be significantly better.

season. And remember, every new car on the lot is just $1 over invoice. It's all happening now during the Subaru A Lot to Love event at Dewey Griffin Subaru on Iowa Street.

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11: This is Daniel Oyafusi covering the Browns. In Cleveland, many eyes are already on the 2027 draft, when the Browns could use two first-round picks to finally target their quarterback of the future. But first-year coach Todd Monken is focused on the now. Deshaun Watson will get another shot to start at quarterback in week one, but after struggling in the preseason and going at fans who booed him, it might not be long until we see Shedeur Sanders under center. On defense, life without Myles Garrett starts now. The two-time Defensive Player of the Year is in LA, but the Browns did get two-time Pro Bowler Jared Verse back, and they think they have the talent to still be one of the league's best defenses.
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12: Dre, they were the fourth best scoring defense last year, third in sacks. I'm not so sure Cleveland is going to be able to replicate that success without one Myles Garrett, let alone without Jim Schwartz as their defensive coordinator. Welcome into game night here on ESPN Radio. He is Andre Snellings. I'm Mia O'Brien. 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And thus, I'm not so sure what the Cleveland Browns will be saving in 2026, much like Daniel alluded to, Dre. Are there bright spots, though, that you will have your eye on the roster beyond just, development for when we do get the right quarterback in town?
13: Yeah, I mean, you know, Myles Garrett obviously is superhuman, right? He's like, we call Wembanyama the alien in basketball, and that's Myles Garrett in football. But Jared Verse is that dude. Like, he's got game as far as getting to the quarterback. And so when you make that swap, anybody would be a downgrade from Myles Garrett, but Jared Verse is really nice. And then they had Carson Schwesinger. Mm-hmm. He was a rookie of the year last year, playing middle linebacker. You know, I think Denzel Ward, their cornerback, just got paid. So, yeah, their defense is still not going to be fun for anybody to go up against. And then on offense, last year, Quinshon Judkins was really doing his thing for a handful of games in the middle of the season before it seemed like he kind of got worn down and you know, the attrition kind of got to him. But as a sophomore, he could be in for a big year, particularly if Watson is able to give them some type of passing threat, right? Like, they still got Jerry Jeudy on the outside. He really had the dropsies last year. But if they're, you know, they've got Harold Fannin Jr., their tight end. They've got some pieces that you could look at and say, I could imagine them having a good season as individuals. So the question is, will Watson be able to kind of put it together and lead to some positive chunk plays on offense? If so, the defense should be able to keep them in.

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2: 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Braden, good afternoon. 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
5: 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Andre Snellings is jamming out up in Bristol. Mia O'Brien holding down the fort in the 904. Rest assured, Q Myers will return tomorrow. But even if we are Q-less, there's only one way that we can wrap this bad boy up.
6: Wish you and love to the ones that deserve it.
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5: Doubleheader in the WNBA tonight. Let's begin at the Barclays Center, which looked a lot like Ball Hollow with the Valkyries putting on a show.
8: But we do know who the eight teams are that are advancing to postseason. Williams. Gabby Williams. That's a dagger.
7: Nothing can stop me. I'm all the way up.
9: Yeah, the Golden State Valkyries are quietly dominating the WNBA season. They're second behind the Minnesota Lynx, but they're just going out and winning every game. And, I mean, they just dominated the New York Liberty. This is the third time they beat them this season by a total of 45 points. They just go out and do it. Gabby Williams is probably going to be the defensive player of the year this year. And I just can't be more impressed by what's going on in Golden State.
5: The Valks get the win 79-60. Elsewhere, the Mystics prevail 80-73 over the Mercury. Don't worry, producer Jake, I did not forget about everyone's favorite fish sticks. Let's head to the Diamond, where Chris Sale was in vintage form.
10: Waiting on pitch 109 from Chris Sale. His 0-2 call strikes out swinging. Chris Sale finishes what he started. A complete game shutout, and the Braves win the finale 1-0, and they sweep the Dodgers in this three-game set in the Battery.
7: Nothing can stop me. I'm all the way up.
9: call courtesy of 680 The Fan. Chris Sale was dominant. And, you know, it shouldn't be overlooked that the first batter of the game for the Atlanta Braves hit a home run. And that was the only run scored on the night. After that batter, both pitchers or both sets of pitchers were dominant. But Chris Sale did his thing. Age 37, hit 100 miles per hour with the pitch for the first time in years. The Braves seem to be ramping up. They're winning some games against top competition. They beat Milwaukee recently, and now they took out the Dodgers. But they got to start getting some runs on the board if they really want to be a competitor this season.
5: Speaking of Milwaukee, they picked up win number 83 this evening at Citi Field.
11: Curry looks in. The 2-2 pitch. And a fly ball to left. Back on it is Robert at the track wall. Gone! Jackson Churiel with his second homer of the night. It's a two-run shot. And the Brewers with an 8-2 lead here in Queens.
7: Nothing can stop me. I'm all the way up.
9: Call courtesy of 620 WTMJ. Milwaukee is doing their thing on the back of the Miz, right? You know, Jacob Mizorowski. This was his 25th start this season. He's allowed three or fewer earned runs in all 25 starts, the longest streak to begin a season since Doc Gooden back in 1985, excluding openers. What can you say? The thing that caught my eye earlier when the show started is that on his four-seam fastball, Miz only averaged 98.7 miles per hour, his lowest since April 14th. If he's doing that because he's resting to make sure he has it in the tank when he gets to the playoffs, that's one thing. But if there's another reason that he's losing velocity, that's something worth keeping an eye on.
5: From Flushing to the Bronx, not a great night if you are a New York baseball fan.

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7: Gabriel rolls out, throws right, caught by Floria. He's at the 5. Floria dives for the pylon. Luke Floria's got another touchdown.
6: The Braves look to bring out the brooms against the Dodgers.
8: First pitch, crush. Deep right field. Some thrust on this baby. Into the chop house.
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9: But we do know who the 8 teams are that are advancing to postseason. Williams. Williams, that's a dagger.
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12: 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The final week of the NFL preseason, teams setting their rosters intact. Major League Baseball getting down to the nitty-gritty as the month of August comes to a close this weekend. Plus, some action in the WNBA as they are in their final week of the regular season, looking ahead towards the postseason. But we begin tonight in the NFL preseason, and another opportunity for Fernando Mendoza, the top overall pick of the Las Vegas Raiders, taking the field for Las Vegas. San Francisco in Vegas to take on the Raiders. And Fernando Mendoza, as he took the field in the first quarter, still continues to struggle as he figures things out at the pro level on Raider Nation Radio, 920 AM.
13: Trey Tucker to the right. Fernando's going to throw again. He's going to attack down the middle.
12: Oh,
13: intercepted by the 49ers on a deflection. On a deflection. Ball was on the hands of Naylor. It was deflected along the way. Berthoun with the interception. And the Raiders go out here. That was a tip ball.
12: Tatum Bethoun with the interception there. Vegas up 6-0 in the game. Fernando Mendoza finished the game 7-14, 57 yards with that interception. Was also sacked twice, losing 20 yards on the play. Eddie Pinheiro with 6 field goals in the game, including the go-ahead score with a minute 51 left in the game. Mac Jones would go 1-for-5 for 7 yards in his 2 drives. Adrian Martinez for the Niners, 12 of 21, 130 yards, no touchdowns, no interceptions. And it was the 49ers walking away with the 18-12 victory over the Raiders on Thursday. Meanwhile, Kirk Cousins, 8 of 11, 51 yards in the game, leading the Raiders to score on both of his drives. Raiders head coach Clint Kubiak with his thoughts on Fernando Mendoza's performance in the final preseason game.
14: Overall, offensively, we didn't score at all, so we didn't help the team get victories. You know, I think, he has a pick, but I think it was a drop ball. You know, we have a couple sacks, so plenty that I can do better for him as well.
12: More from Kubiak on Mendoza, and he was asked if this preseason could potentially be a blessing in disguise for Fernando Mendoza.
14: Yeah, it is. It is. It's his reps. It's learning from Kirk's reps, from Aiden's reps. You know, very valuable for him to get all those reps. You know, I'd love to play him the whole game. But, you know, there's other guys that we want to get looked at, and I thought overall this preseason that, you know, we got him plenty of

0: a wild card spot of the American League. Astros entered Thursday, leading the Texas Rangers by a half game for first place in the American League West, despite the fact that they were a game under 500, a 41% chance to win the AL West, according to ESPN Analytics, the highest of any team in the division. Let's get the action going in the top of the sixth inning. Astros up 1-0. Christian Walker with a man on KBME 790 AM.
1: The 1-0 breaking ball, and that's hit in the air, right center, fairly deep. Going back on it is Jones, onto the warning track, and it's gone! Just over the fence for Christian Walker, a two-run shot, and it's 3-0 Astros.
0: Astros with a 3-0 lead. Yankees would get a sac fly from Cody Bellinger in the sixth to make it 3-1, but then Jeremy Pena comes up in the seventh to get that run back.
2: Here's the 1-1. That's driven left field. That's got distance, and it's gone. A shot by Pena, and it's 4-1. A no-doubter right off the bat.
0: Solo home run there from Jeremy Pena, making it a 4-1 lead. It's now 5-1 Astros. Astros beat the Yankees 5-1, hanging on to first place in the American League West. 4-2 in their last six road games. Now back to 500. It's only the third loss in the last 10 games for New York. Now two games up on Boston for the first wild card spot. Former Astro Gerrit Cole, six innings, six hits, three earned, a walk, and five strikeouts, falling to 7-7 on the season. SportsCenter all night, ESPN Radio, and the ESPN app. First round of the PGA Championship got underway on Thursday. We'll get an update there, plus some action from the WNBA hardwood. 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
12: Normally this type of year, we're just speculating on what the Hard Knocks is going to be heading into the new season.
13: Yes.
12: But it's already been announced. And next year too, guys. And there's no more rules. Seattle Seahawks, the champs, are going to be on Hard Knocks this year.
13: Dude.
12: And the Patriots the year after.
13: I'm excited. It's great. I love the fact that the NFL
12: and the quarterback is pushing on it. Netflix.
13: I think it's great.
12: Awesome.
13: I think it's awesome. NFL films, you know how I feel about them.
12: They're the best.
13: They are the best. And they are also not intrusive. They're not. And that's the thing about Hard Knocks. Like, you're going to just mess up my world, my system. You know, it's great. Fans love it.
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7: First round of the PGA Championship is in the books down in Atlanta. Minwoo Lee is the leader after round one, an 8-under par 62. Still plenty of room for the leaderboard to change. Colin Morikawa, two strokes back, as is Victor Hovland. Ryan Fox with an eagle to get back on track after a couple of bogeys. Added six more birdies in his first round to finish at 4-under. Round two coming up on Friday. Meanwhile, the ACC has joined in with the other conferences in the Power Four, banning professionals from returning to college athletics. The conference passes the resolution on Thursday that banned the return to college sports in football, men's, and women's basketball, putting a clamp down and enforcing eligibility standards. The resolution was passed by the ACC Council unanimously. Meanwhile, the Braves and the Dodgers squaring off in Atlanta. It was a 1-0 lead with a Drake Baldwin leadoff home run, but Chris Sale was cruising already with 10 strikeouts. At the end of the top of the ninth inning, two outs. Chris Sale looking to seal the deal on a complete game shutout on 680 The Fan.
8: Sale, set of the belt. 0-2. Got him swinging, strike three. A performance for the ages for Chris Sale. A 1-0 shutout. Sale goes the distance, and the Braves sweep the Dodgers.
7: First complete game shutout for Chris Sale since 2019 when he was with the Red Sox. Finished five hits allowed and those 11 strikeouts. It was his 17th career complete game, second among active players, only behind Justin Verlander. At 37 years and 150 days old, he's the oldest Braves player with a shutout since John Smoltz did it a few days shy of his 39th birthday. NFL preseason, 49ers taking on the Raiders. Last preseason game for both teams. Last opportunity to see Fernando Mendoza on the field, as he will be the backup to start the season to Kirk Cousins. Mendoza with some more struggles in the preseason. Pick up the action in the first quarter on Raider Nation, 9:20 a.m.
9: Trey Tucker to the right. Fernando's going to throw again. He's going to attack down the middle. Intercepted by the 49ers on a deflection. On a deflection, ball was on the hands of Naylor. It was deflected along the way. Berthune with the interception, and the Raiders go out here. That was a tip ball.
7: A tip ball there. Eddie Pinero with six field goals in the game, including the go-ahead score with a minute 51 left as the 49ers knocked off the Raiders. We'll hear from Clint Kubiak on his thoughts on Mendoza's final preseason performance.
10: Overall, offensively, we didn't score at all, so we didn't help the team get victories. You know, I think, he has a pick, but I think it was a drop ball. You know, we have a couple sacks, so plenty that I can do better for him as well.
7: As

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There are 11 high schools in Whatcom County. 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
6: Gabriel rolls out, throws right, caught by Floria. He's at the 5. Floria dives for the pylon. Luke Floria's got another touchdown.
5: The Braves look to bring out the brooms against the Dodgers.
7: 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Deep right field. Some thrust on this baby into the chop house.
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11: 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The final week of the NFL preseason, teams setting their rosters intact. Major League Baseball getting down to the nitty-gritty as the month of August comes to a close this weekend. Plus, some action in the WNBA as they are in their final week of the regular season, looking ahead towards the postseason. But we begin tonight in the NFL preseason, and another opportunity for Fernando Mendoza, the top overall pick of the Las Vegas Raiders, taking the field for Las Vegas. San Francisco in Vegas to take on the Raiders. And Fernando Mendoza, as he took the field in the first quarter, still continues to struggle as he figures things out at the pro level on Raider Nation Radio, 920 AM.
12: Trey Tucker to the right. Fernando's going to throw again. He's going to attack down the middle.
13: Oh.
12: Intercepted by the 49ers on a deflection. On a deflection, ball was on the hands of Naylor. It was deflected along the way. Berthune with the interception, and the Raiders go out here. That was a tip ball.
11: Tatum Bethune with the interception there. Vegas up 6-0 in the game. Fernando Mendoza finished the game 7-14, 57 yards with that interception. Was also sacked twice, losing 20 yards on the play. Eddie Pinheiro with 6 field goals in the game, including the go-ahead score with a minute 51 left in the game. Mac Jones would go 1-for-5 for 7 yards and his 2 drives. Adrian Martinez for the Niners, 12-21, 130 yards, no touchdowns, no interceptions. And it was the 49ers walking away with an 18-12 victory over the Raiders on Thursday. Meanwhile, Kirk Cousins, 8 of 11, 51 yards in the game, leading the Raiders to score on both of his drives. Raiders head coach Clint Kubiak with his thoughts on Fernando Mendoza's performance in the final preseason game.
14: Overall, offensively, we didn't score at all, so we didn't help the team get victories. You know, I think, he has a pick, but I think it was a drop ball. You know, we have a couple sacks, so plenty that I can do better.

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4: 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Masterful. 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And should we just say it right now? 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
6: 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The opening round of the PGA Championship took place on Thursday at Eastlake Golf Club in Atlanta, and it was a nice debut at the Tour Championship by Minwoo Lee. He shot an 8 under 62 for the lead after round one, a score that matches his career low on the tour. He has a two-shot lead going into Friday's round two. Lee's been near the top of the leaderboard this season on tour, finishing in second at Pebble Beach and the Scottish Open. But just as the FedEx Cup playoffs have begun, Lee hasn't had his best stuff as of late. He addressed that in the press conference after round one.
7: Very average 2 weeks, last 2 weeks. It was probably the saddest I've been on the golf course, which is not good. You know, we're really lucky to be out here and play some good golf to get into the playoffs, and it just felt so hard. And it just got to a point where I was looking at what's in the bags of everyone else's and trying to find out what to do, and ended up changing shafts before the week, and on the Tuesday, and you know, it's even my team was very hesitant about it, but the results were really good when I did practice with it, and it was nice to hit shots that I saw out there, and it was really good.
6: Minwoo Lee in his press conference after shooting a first round 8 under 62 for the lead. Still plenty of time and room for the leaderboard to change. Colin Morikawa two strokes back, as is Victor Hovland. They're at 6 under par. Ryan Fox hit an eagle to get back on track after he hit a couple of bogeys on his first two holes, added six more birdies to finish at 4 under par. Rory McIlroy had his struggles but is in the mix at 2 under. Switching gears to the WNBA, Valkyries taking on the Liberty. Golden State in New York for this one. Valkyries 27-11 on the season, a 79% chance to earn a top two seed, which would give them home court through the semifinals, an 8-2 record this month. 2-0 against the Liberty this season. New York 10-3 in their last 13 games since July the 10th. The third best record in the W in that span. We'll get into the fourth quarter where Golden State pulling away, hitting big shots from downtown.
8: But we do know who the eight teams are that are advancing the postseason. Williams. Yeah. Gabby Williams. That's a dagger.
6: Gabby Williams hitting from downtown. Valkyries win it 79-60. It's their third straight game holding opponents under 70 points. They won all three meetings this season against the New York Liberty. Meanwhile, the Mystics taking on the Mercury. Mystics having a decent season at 23-15. Mercury have struggled out to just 13-25. The Mystics entered the day two games behind the Atlanta Dream for fourth place. The top four teams, remember, in the WNBA get home court advantage for the first round of the playoffs. The Mystics at 23-15, the second most wins in franchise history. And Phoenix has had their struggles, but Alyssa

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1: $0.6 billion? Somebody's got to explain this to me. The Commanders, 3 years ago, were sold for just over $6 billion. Almost $3.6 billion less than Seattle. The Broncos in 2022 sold for $4.6 billion. The Panthers sold in 2018 for $2.2 billion. The Bills in 2014 sold for $1.4 billion. We should have a sports investment person on. I need somebody smart who could help me understand that. Is Seattle, I know they're coming off the Super Bowl, but is that a good investment for $9.6 billion?
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2: First round of the PGA Championship is in the books down in Atlanta. Minwoo Lee is the leader after round one, an 8-under par 62. Still plenty of room for the leaderboard to change. Colin Morikawa, two strokes back, as is Victor Holland. Ryan Fox with an eagle to get back on track after a couple of bogeys. Added six more birdies in his first round to finish at 4-under. Round two coming up on Friday. Meanwhile, the ACC has joined in with the other conferences in the Power Four, banning professionals from returning to college athletics. The conference passes the resolution on Thursday that banned the return to college sports in football, men's, and women's basketball, but it clamped down an enforcing eligibility standard. The resolution was passed by the ACC Council unanimously. Meanwhile, the Braves and the Dodgers squaring off in Atlanta. It was a 1-0 lead with a Drake Baldwin leadoff home run, but Chris Sale was cruising already with 10 strikeouts. At the end of the top of the ninth inning, two outs. Chris Sale looking to seal the deal on a complete game shutout on 680 The Fan.
3: Sale, set of the belt. 0-2. Got him swinging. Strike three. A performance for the ages for Chris Sale. A 1-0 shutout. Sale goes the distance, and the Braves sweep the Dodgers.
2: First complete game shutout for Chris Sale since 2019 when he was with the Red Sox. Finished five hits allowed and those 11 strikeouts. It was his 17th career complete game, second among active players, only behind Justin Verlander. At 37 years and 150 days old, he's the oldest Braves player with a shutout since John Smoltz did it a few days shy of his 39th birthday. NFL preseason, 49ers taking on the Raiders. Last preseason game for both teams. Last opportunity to see Fernando Mendoza on the field, as he will be the backup to start the season to Kirk Cousins. Mendoza with some more struggles in the preseason. Pick up the action in the first quarter on Raider Nation, 9:20 a.m.
4: Trey Tucker to the right. Fernando's going to throw again. He's going to attack down the middle. Intercepted by the 49ers on a deflection. On a deflection, ball was on the hands of Naylor. It was deflected along the way. Berthune with the interception, and the Raiders go out here. That was a tip ball.
2: A tip ball there. Eddie Pinero with six field goals in the game, including the go-ahead score with a minute 51 left as the 49ers knocked off the Raiders. We'll hear from Clint Kubiak on his thoughts on Mendoza's final preseason performance.
5: Overall, offensively, we didn't score at all, so we didn't help the team get victories. You know, I think, he has a pick, but I think it was a drop ball. You know, we have a couple sacks, so plenty that I can do better for him as well.
2: As for the thoughts on Mendoza's performance this preseason and if the Raiders are making the right moves, Louis Riddick, ESPN NFL analyst on SportsCenter, said the Raiders are indeed making the right move by starting Kirk Cousins this season.
6: It's kind of how they have to go. I mean, look, in the two times that we've seen Kirk so far this preseason, what has he looked like? He's looked like a veteran who's playing in the preseason, who looks very efficient, very comfortable in an offense that he basically grew up in the NFL. So, and I think this was Tom Brady's plan all along, was to go ahead and start him. And I think his play will dictate how long he stays in there. And as far as the starting role is concerned, the team's progression will dictate how long he stays in there.
2: That was Louis Riddick on SportsCenter. Meanwhile, Q Myers, game night host on Game Night on ESPN Radio, gave his thoughts on Fernando Mendoza's performance against the Niners.
7: They had him out there with the first team offensive line for a drive, and then the second team offensive line came in, and they just didn't do very much. They didn't do very much to protect him and give him an opportunity. So this was probably the worst performance.

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0: definitely in my corner. 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
2: Seth, you and Adam Schefter broke the news about the sale of the Seattle Seahawks. 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
3: 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Someone very early in the process said, you know, this guy's a killer and don't underestimate his chances to get the team. You know, you never know how these things go. But I think it's an ideal situation in the sense that he's buying a team that obviously is very well run at the moment. And his son, Neil, I think is going to be heavily involved in day-to-day operations on the team. And I think that ownership being involved, not in the minutia of football, but in how football operations work, I think can be a really good thing. And that will be an interesting case study to see over the coming years how it works in Seattle.
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1: Braden is 12 years old, just graduated fifth grade, and he's up in Linden. 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Braden, good afternoon. Nice to talk to you again today.
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5: Gabriel rolls out, throws right, caught by Floria. He's at the 5. Floria dives for the pylon. Luke Floria's got another touchdown.
4: The Braves look to bring out the brooms against the Dodgers.
6: First pitch, crush. Deep right field. Some thrust on this baby. Into the chop house.
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10: 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The final week of the NFL preseason, teams setting their rosters intact. Major League Baseball getting down to the nitty-gritty as the month of August comes to a close this weekend. Plus, some action in the WNBA as they are in their final week of the regular season, looking ahead towards the postseason. But we begin tonight in the NFL preseason, and another opportunity for Fernando Mendoza, the top overall pick of the Las Vegas Raiders, taking the field for Las Vegas. San Francisco in Vegas to take on the Raiders. And Fernando Mendoza, as he took the field in the first quarter, still continues to struggle as he figures things out at the pro level on Raider Nation Radio, 920 AM.
11: Trey Tucker to the right. Fernando's going to throw again. He's going to attack down the middle. Intercepted by the 49ers on a deflection. On a deflection, ball was on the hands of Naylor. It was deflected along the way. Berthoun with the interception, and the Raiders go out here. That was a tip ball.
10: Caleb Berthoun with the interception there. Vegas up 6-0 in the game. Fernando Mendoza finished the game 7-14, 57 yards with that interception. Was also sacked twice, losing 20 yards on the play. Eddie Pinheiro with 6 field goals in the game, including the go-ahead score with a minute 51 left in the game. Mac Jones would go 1-for-5 for 7 yards and his 2 drives. Adrian Martinez for the Niners, 12-21, 130 yards, no touchdowns, no interceptions. And it was the 49ers walking away with an 18-12 victory over the Raiders on Thursday. Meanwhile, Kirk Cousins, 8 of 11, 51 yards in the game, leading the Raiders to score on both of his drives. Raiders head coach Clint Kubiak with his thoughts on Fernando Mendoza's performance in the final preseason game.
12: Overall, offensively, we didn't score at all, so we didn't help the team get victories. You know, I think he has a pick, but I think it was a drop ball. You know, we have a couple sacks, so plenty that I can do better for him as well.
10: More from Kubiak on Mendoza, and he was asked if this preseason could potentially be a blessing in disguise for Fernando Mendoza.
12: Yeah, it is. It is. It's his reps. It's learning from Kirk's reps, from Aiden's reps. You know, very valuable for him to get all those reps. You know, I'd love to play him the whole game. But, you know, there's other guys that we want to get looked at, and I thought overall this preseason that, you know, we got him plenty of time, and I'm happy where he's at, but we just got to keep pushing to be

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3: There's a lot of different things that the NFL is trying to do. Games, you know, every day of the week. Now we're going to Australia. We're going to the four corners. Is it the four corners of the earth?
4: Checking.
3: Just want to make
4: sure. I believe that's the saying.
3: Okay. Yeah. Didn't know how many quarters there are.
4: And I checked.
3: Corners.
5: There are no corners.
3: There are no corners.
5: On the earth.
3: Yeah. Unless you're a flat earther.
4: Unless you're a globist, then there's no corners, but...
3: Didn't one of the astronauts send a picture just to say, if you're a flat earther, this should change all of that? I never understood that with flat earthers. Like, what happens when you get to the end of the earth?
5: Remember, we had this discussion. What is the town that's on the edge?
3: Yeah.
4: We are about to get just
3: a
4: deluge of stay in your lane content right now.
3: I know. I stay in my lane when I go around the globe.
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6: Braden is 12 years old, just graduated fifth grade, and he's up in Linden. Braden joined us over on Cafe 104.1 this morning, and now he's joining us here live in The Zone. Braden, good afternoon. Nice to talk to you again today.
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13: Third and goal. Throw to the flag. Caught by Marshall. Breaks the tackle. And a touchdown. Amani Marshall. 7-yard touchdown from Dylan Gabriel, who's now thrown 3 tonight. And the Browns lead 26-10.
11: Number 3.
10: Valkyries all-star Gabby Williams shoots the dagger 3 from downtown as Golden State takes care of the Liberty. The sound on Amazon Prime Video.
14: But we do know who the 8 teams are that are advancing to postseason. Williams. Gabby Williams. That's a dagger.
11: Number 2.
10: Jackson Churio powers the Brewers to a series win over the Mets. The call on 620 WTMJ.
15: Curry looks in. The 2-2 pitch. And a fly ball to left. Back on it is Robert at the track wall. Gone! Jackson Churio with his second homer of the night. It's a two-run shot. And the Brewers with an 8-2 lead here in Queens.
11: Number 1.
10: And in Atlanta,

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2: First round of the PGA Championship is in the books down in Atlanta. Minwoo Lee is the leader after round one, an 8-under par 62. Still plenty of room for the leaderboard to change. Colin Morikawa, two strokes back, as is Victor Hovland. Ryan Fox with an eagle to get back on track after a couple of bogeys. Added six more birdies in his first round to finish at 4-under. Round two coming up on Friday. Meanwhile, the ACC has joined in with the other conferences in the Power Four, banning professionals from returning to college athletics. The conference passes the resolution on Thursday that banned the return to college sports in football, men's, and women's basketball, but it clamped down an enforcing eligibility standard. The resolution was passed by the ACC Council unanimously. Meanwhile, the Braves and the Dodgers squaring off in Atlanta. It was a 1-0 lead with a Drake Baldwin leadoff home run, but Chris Sale was cruising already with 10 strikeouts. At the end of the top of the ninth inning, two outs. Chris Sale looking to seal the deal on a complete game shutout on 680 The Fan.
3: Sale, set of the belt. 0-2. Got him swinging. Strike three. A performance for the ages for Chris Sale. A 1-0 shutout. Sale goes the distance, and the Braves sweep the Dodgers.
2: First complete game shutout for Chris Sale since 2019 when he was with the Red Sox. Finished five hits allowed and those 11 strikeouts. It was his 17th career complete game, second among active players, only behind Justin Verlander. At 37 years and 150 days old, he's the oldest Braves player with a shutout since John Smoltz did it a few days shy of his 39th birthday. NFL preseason, 49ers taking on the Raiders. Last preseason game for both teams. Last opportunity to see Fernando Mendoza on the field, as he will be the backup to start the season to Kirk Cousins. Mendoza with some more struggles in the preseason. Pick up the action in the first quarter on Raider Nation, 9:20 a.m.
4: Trey Tucker to the right. Fernando's going to throw again. He's going to attack down the middle. Oh. Intercepted by the 49ers on a deflection. On a deflection, ball was on the hands of Naylor. It was deflected along the way. Berthune with the interception, and the Raiders go out here. That was a tip ball.
2: A tip ball there. Eddie Pinero with six field goals in the game, including the go-ahead score with a minute 51 left as the 49ers knocked off the Raiders. We'll hear from Clint Kubiak on his thoughts on Mendoza's final preseason performance.
5: Overall, offensively, we didn't score at all, so we didn't help the team get victories. You know, I think, he has a pick, but I think it was a drop ball. You know, we have a couple sacks, so plenty that I can do better for him as well.
2: As for the thoughts on Mendoza's performance this preseason and if the Raiders are making the right moves, Lewis Riddick, ESPN NFL analyst on SportsCenter, said the Raiders are indeed making the right move by starting Kirk Cousins this season.
6: It's kind of how they have to go. I mean, look, in the two times that we've seen Kirk so far this preseason, what has he looked like? He's looked like a veteran who's playing in the preseason, who looks very efficient, very comfortable in an offense that he basically grew up in the NFL. So, and I think this was Tom Brady's plan all along, was to go ahead and start him. And I think his play will dictate how long he stays in there. And as far as the starting role is concerned, the team's progression will dictate how long he stays in there.
2: That was Lewis Riddick on SportsCenter. Meanwhile, Q Myers, game night host on Game Night on ESPN Radio, gave his thoughts on Fernando Mendoza's performance against the Niners.
7: They had him out there with the first team offensive line for a drive, and then the second team offensive line came in, and they just didn't do very much. They didn't do very much to protect him and give him an opportunity. So this was probably.

0: game playing Indiana in the national championship. How crazy would that be in your state if that happens? I got Notre Dame winning it all over Indiana in a national championship. I got Ohio State and Georgia both getting into the playoff, but in the Final Four. Mm-hmm. But I got Notre Dame and Indiana advancing. They got three games. They don't have a conference championship game. I mean, they're going to walk at least into the playoff. I'm all in on Notre Dame this year. I think this is the year that they've recruited well. They've got some experience at receiver. There's Leonard Moore. I mean, this is a very talented team, and I think they got a bit of a chip on their shoulder from what happened to him a year ago.
1: Kirk Herbstreit on the Pat McAfee Show on Thursday. More some college football commentary. Adam Rittenberg, ESPN college football writer on Unsportsmanlike Thursday, said Indiana, despite being the defending champion, still feeling a little bit disrespected.
2: It's a logo thing, guys. It's hard for people to look at Indiana as an annual national championship contender because they're Indiana. If you look at the roster and what they have coming back on the offensive line, on the defensive line, should be one of the best defensive lines in the country. They had a couple of guys who were part of that 2022 class who were injured, not part of the NFL. As long as they get their TROs, they're going to be back to help this already very strong defensive line. And then Josh Hoover, there's obviously a lot of attention on him. He's not Fernando Mendoza. He doesn't look like Fernando, probably won't play exactly like Fernando, but a very productive player with a lot of experience under his belt. So you want to bet against Kurt Cignetti, given what he's done the first two seasons? You know, best of luck to you.
1: One other note, as Lincoln Riley, USC football head coach, joined Amber and Ian on ESPN Radio, the ACC passed a resolution Thursday banning professionals from returning to college football and as well as men's and women's basketball joining the other Power Four conference and setting forth that example of eligibility enforcement. Lincoln Riley was asked about NFL players potentially returning to college football and why he may or may not be against that.
3: Yeah, the 5-for-5 is great. It eliminates a lot of the tough decisions that you had before about do you play a guy or try to save his red shirts. That part's great. The professional roster thing is insane. I mean, once you become a professional, like, you're not an amateur anymore. Like, it's real simple. So I'm proud of our league, the Big Ten, for stepping up and really setting the tone in terms of just saying that's not going to happen here. And it was definitely the right move for college football.
1: Lincoln Riley, USC head football coach on Amber and Ian. Still more to come. 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That's next. 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
3: Let me clean up something that happened in Tahoe. We talked to the head coach of the Seattle Seahawks, Mike McDonald. I kind of threw out a random question on getting help from somebody with a conflict of interest for the Super Bowl. Who did you seek advice from going into the Super Bowl that might surprise me?
4: Well, I wouldn't have surprised. I called John Harbaugh and I talked. 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
3: Now, once he got up, we took some pictures, and I said, oh, by the way, can you tell me? He did tell me, and it's not Tom Brady. There was a lot of speculation Diana Rossini involved in this. It's not Diana Rossini.
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7: Gabriel rolls out, throws right, caught by Floria. He's at the 5. Floria dives for the pylon. Luke Floria's got another touchdown.
6: The Braves look to bring out the Bruins against the Dodgers.
8: 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Deep right field. Some thrust on this baby. Into the chop house.
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9: 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Williams. Williams, that's a dagger.
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12: 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The final week of the NFL preseason, teams setting their rosters intact. Major League Baseball getting down to the nitty-gritty as the month of August comes to a close this weekend. Plus, some action in the WNBA as they are in their final week of the regular season, looking ahead towards the postseason. But we begin tonight in the NFL preseason, and another opportunity for Fernando Mendoza, the top overall pick of the Las Vegas Raiders, taking the field for Las Vegas. San Francisco in Vegas to take on the Raiders. And Fernando Mendoza, as he took the field in the first quarter, still continues to struggle as he figures things out at the pro level on Raider Nation Radio, 920 AM.
13: Trey Tucker to the right. Fernando's going to throw again. He's going to attack down the middle.
14: Oh,
13: intercepted by the 49ers on a deflection. On a deflection. Ball was on the hands of Naylor. It was deflected along the way. Berthoun with the interception. And the Raiders go out here. That was a tip ball.
12: Tatum Bethune with the interception there. Vegas up 6-0 in the game. Fernando Mendoza finished the game 7-14, 57 yards with that interception. Was also sacked twice, losing 20 yards on the play. Eddie Pinheiro with 6 field goals in the game, including the go-ahead score with a minute 51 left in the game. Mac Jones would go 1-for-5 for 7 yards and his 2 drives. Adrian Martinez for the Niners, 12 of 21, 130 yards, no touchdowns, no interceptions. And it was the 49ers walking away with an 18-12 victory over the Raiders on Thursday. Meanwhile, Kirk Cousins, 8 of 11, 51 yards in the game, leading the Raiders to score on both of his drives. Raiders head coach Clint Kubiak with his thoughts on Fernando Mendoza's performance in the final preseason game.
15: Overall, offensively, we didn't score at all, so we didn't help the team get victories. You know, I think, he has a pick, but I think it was a drop ball. You know, we have a couple sacks, so plenty that I can do better for him as well.
12: More from Cooper.

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1: Normally this type of year, we're just speculating on what the Hard Knocks is going to be heading into the new season.
2: Yes.
1: 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And there's no more rules. Seattle Seahawks, the champs, are going to be on Hard Knocks this year.
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2: 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And that's the thing about Hard Knocks. Like, you're going to just mess up my world, my system. You know? 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
5: 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The opening round of the PGA Championship took place on Thursday at Eastlake Golf Club in Atlanta, and it was a nice debut at the Tour Championship by Minwoo Lee. He shot an 8 under 62 for the lead after round one, a score that matches his career low on the tour. He has a two-shot lead going into Friday's round two. Lee's been near the top of the leaderboard this season on tour, finishing in second at Pebble Beach and the Scottish Open. But just as the FedEx Cup playoffs have begun, Lee hasn't had his best stuff as of late. He addressed that in the press conference after round one.
6: Very average 2 weeks, last 2 weeks. It was probably the saddest I've been on the golf course, which is not good. You know, we're really lucky to be out here and play some good golf to get into the playoffs, and it just felt so hard, and it just got to a point where I was looking at what's in the bags of everyone else's and trying to find out what to do, and ended up changing shafts before the week, and on the Tuesday, and you know, it's even my team was very hesitant about it, but the results were really good when I did practice with it, and it was nice to hit shots that I saw out there, and it was really good.
5: Minwoo Lee in his press conference after shooting a first round 8 under 62 for the lead. Still plenty of time and room for the leaderboard to change. Colin Morikawa two strokes back, as is Victor Hovland. They're at 6 under par. Ryan Fox hit an eagle to get back on track after he hit a couple of bogeys on his first two holes, added six more birdies to finish at 4 under par. Rory McIlroy had his struggles but is in the mix at 2 under. Switching gears to the WNBA, Valkyries taking on the Liberty. Golden State in New York for this one. Valkyries 27-11 on the season, a 79% chance to earn a top two seed, which would give them home court through the semifinals, an 8-2 record this month. 2-0 against the Liberty this season. New York 10-3 in their last 13 games since July the 10th. The third best record in the W in that span. We'll get into the fourth quarter where Golden State pulling away, hitting big shots from downtown.
7: But we do know who the eight teams are that are advancing to postseason. Williams. Gabby Williams. That's a dagger.
5: Gabby Williams hitting from downtown. Valkyries win it 79-60. It's their third straight game holding opponents under 70 points. They won all three meetings this season against the New York Liberty. Meanwhile, the Mystics taking on the Mercury. Mystics having a decent season at 23-15. Mercury have struggled out to just 13-25. The Mystics entered the day two games behind the Atlanta Dream for fourth place. The top four teams, remember, in the WNBA get home court advantage for the first round of the playoffs. The Mystics at 23-15, the second most wins in franchise history. And Phoenix has had their struggles, but Alyssa Thomas, 12 double-doubles this season, four in

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7: 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I had seen it, been on so many seasons this year. We just finished season 18, the one that's airing right now. So the show's about as old as I am. And I had always wanted to be on the show. I had watched it, and so I started doing ninja. I did some like rock climbing, and like that's how I kind of got into it. And so when I was old enough, I applied, and you send in the submission videos, and I got on for my first season in season 16, and I've been on every season since.
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5: Braden is 12 years old, just graduated 5th grade, and he's up in Linden. 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Braden, good afternoon. 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
7: Dylan Gabriel shines bright for the Cleveland Browns in their win over the New England Patriots. 850 ESPN Cleveland on the call.
10: Third and goal. Throw to the flag. Caught by Marshall. Breaks the tackle. And a touchdown. Amani Marshall. 7-yard touchdown from Dylan Gabriel, who's now thrown 3 tonight. And the Browns lead 26-10.
8: Number 3.
7: Valkyries all-star Gabby Williams shoots the dagger 3 from downtown as Golden State takes care of the Liberty. The sound on Amazon Prime Video.
11: But we do know who the 8 teams are that are advancing to postseason. Williams. Gabby Williams. That's a dagger.
8: Number 2.
7: Jackson Churio powers the Brewers to a series win over the Mets. 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
12: Curry looks in. The 2-2 pitch. And a fly ball to left. Back on it is Robert at the track wall. Gone! Jackson Churio with his second homer of the night. It's a two-run shot. And the Brewers with an 8-2 lead here in Queens.
8: Number 1.
7: And in Atlanta, Chris Sale goes the distance as the Braves sweep the Dodgers. 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
14: Got him swinging. Strike 3. A performance for the ages for Chris Sale. A 1-0 shutout. Sale goes the distance, and the Braves sweep the Dodgers.
7: That was our top sound. 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Rockies taking on the Nationals. Bottom of the 5th inning. Washington looking to extend their lead.
15: The 1-2 pitch. So he had a long drive right field. Back in this one, back to the warning track. This one is soaring, and it's going to go on out of here. Off the facing of the second deck for Dalen Lyle. He is homered again, and the Nationals lead it 4-1. That is Lyle's third homer of the series, his 18th of the year.
7: Lyle, you heard it there, 18th home run of the year in the fifth inning to make it a 4-1 lead for the Nationals. They'd go on to win it by a final of 7-1 and improve to 63-73 against the lowly Colorado Rockies, who fall to 52-82 on the year. Royals taking on the Blue Jays, And it was a lot of

0: offense for Kansas City. Jack Caglione at the plate with a couple of men on, looking for more runs on the scoreboard, with Kansas City already up 6-0.
1: Here's the pitch, and he swings and lines it down the right field line. That's down for a hit. Carter Jensen scores. Bobby being waved around. Here he comes as the throw goes into second. It's a two-run single down the right field line for Jack Caglione. He has driven in four tonight, and the Royals lead it 8-0.
0: So four RBIs for Caglione, a 96.5 the fan, but Caglione was not done. Already up 11-2 were the Royals. We go to the top of the ninth inning, and Caglione adds a couple more.
1: Straw throws. Caglione blasts it down the right field line, heading for the upper deck. That ball's gone. Oh, it's a Canadian cloud from Jack Caglione. He caps a five-hit game with a two-run homer.
0: 13-2, dominating win by the Royals over the Blue Jays. Caglione 5-for-6 in the game with a home run, a career-high 6 runs batted in, the fourth player in Royals history with a 5-hit, 5 RBI games, and at 23 years old, he's the youngest to do it. Blue Jays with the loss fall to 3.5 games behind final American League wildcard spot. In the NFL, Adam Schefter on the Pat McAfee Show on Thursday said, expect to have an answer as it relates to Aaron Donald.
2: These people know it's go time. Like, 2.5 weeks, time to start getting ready, which, again, makes me wonder what's going through the mind of one Aaron Donald right now as we get closer to the regular season. And the Rams kick off their season 2 weeks from tonight in Australia against the 49ers. Woo! Like, I would think that he's probably getting close to making a decision at some point here, because either you're going to do it or you're not going to do it. We're at the point now, like, you're coming back or you're not coming back? Does your body feel like it can handle it? Does your body feel like it can't handle it? What are we doing here? One way or the other.
0: As of now, Donald's still retired. Coming up next here on ESPN Radio, to get your Football Friday started, it's Unsportsmanlike, so stick around. For now, my name is Alex Sobario, and this has been SportsCenter All Night, ESPN Radio, and the ESPN app.
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6: There's a teacher in Georgia who, in her classroom, has implemented a fart corner and explained it in a video and basically was like, you can come over here, you can fart, and then spray some spray. Nobody's going to care. Nobody's going to mind at all. Insane logic. As a former middle schooler, I would laugh hysterically if I saw someone in the middle of class stand up, walk to the corner, fart, and then sit back down. That's just insane.
7: I'd laugh if that happened now.
6: Yeah.
8: I'm with him there. Because it's like, you're still drawing attention to yourself. Like
7: more.
8: And now it's like, oh, Susie's going to the fart corner.
9: You know, I really thought we left that conversation on Thursday. Darn. I guess the rules don't change when Evan Canty and Michelle are not here, but we'll institute no more. It's not going to be called Flatulence Friday. It's going to be called a Feel Good Friday. It's Unsportsmanlike on ESPN Radio, ESPN2, and over on Sirius XM Channel 80. No Evan Canty or Michelle today, but you've got David Dennis Jr., Kimberly A. Martin, Courtney Cronin riding with you into the weekend. David, to peel back the curtain here a little bit, you heard there in the rejoin.
10: Let's not.
9: We'll put a bow on this very quickly, Kimberly, because I've got some things we've got to talk about. The Raiders had their preseason game, the final one, mercifully, yesterday. But if you ask Fernando Mendoza, he wants a couple more of these. That will not be happening. We got to get into his final appearance of the preseason. We've got to get into the 53-man rosters that will be set on Sunday, and if we could see some quarterbacks on the move. But yesterday, David, there was an idea floated about this fart corner thing. And I absolutely cannot stand the idea of this. Kimberly was disgusted by it. Michelle was disgusted by it.
8: I'm disgusted by the name.
9: I am too.
8: Toots.
9: Okay, we'll call it that because I just don't. Toots. I'm with you. There's certain words that I don't like because it just doesn't sound good coming out of my mouth. But okay. Pat came up with this idea that we should take an idea that was created by a teacher in Georgia, implement it into a windowless, not very spacious room in a studio in Bristol, and yes, that would happen. Oh, so I say we don't talk about this ever again, and we act like this didn't happen, but everyone in Vegas East wants to make this.
8: And I love how Pat is literally, he set it up by saying, as a former middle schooler, bro, you still act like you're in middle school. What are we doing? What are we doing?
11: Yeah, we also all are quite literally former middle schoolers.
7: Correct.
11: So there's that. I think correct. It's interesting considering Pat, last time I was on, took a 10-minute break in the middle of the show.
8: Oh, yes.
11: To leave the room and go handle some business.
6: Do you want me to do that in the corner of the room next time? Or what's?
11: I'm just saying. I just think that.
6: I feel like I handled that properly.
11: I just think I'm wondering if you're trying to soft launch some sort of situation in Bristol where you can handle this thing in the corner.
9: Well, the good thing is this is the last time we will ever be talking.
8: And
9: about
8: last
9: this.
8: Time there I is... will be my USL residency ends today. I cannot handle Pat Costello anymore.
11: You're quit. The,
9: you
11: the
9: guys
11: far
9: drove
11: corner
9: Kimberly
11: is the last,
9: to leave
11: is the last
9: the show.
11: Straw.
9: Yes. Yeah, that's it. I mean, I can understand it. Kimberly, stand on business all you want because it's more than what they're doing in Vegas East right now. So, guys, you can continue on the conversation of the toot corner. We will not be continuing.
8: Hurry up. Hurry back, Michelle. We miss you guys.
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6: 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The Raiders did score 3 points in 5 total drives where we saw him, and that's probably the last time we will see him for at least a little bit. It's unsportsmanlike on ESPN Radio and ESPN2. No Evan Canty and Michelle, but you've got Kimberly A. Martin, David Dennis Jr., Courtney Cronin riding with you into the weekend. On this Friday, this conversation is one that we've been having all preseason, and it's continuing into cutdown weekend Sunday. Rosters have to go from 90 to 53 by 6 p.m. Eastern time. We'll get into so many implications league-wide about quarterbacks that could be on the move and others that may not be starting for their respective teams. But one of those guys, very likely Fernando Mendoza. We heard from his head coach, Clint Kubiak, that he feels like he could play him in 3 more preseason games, and it still might not be enough. Here is the Heisman Trophy winner, number one overall pick, responding to his head coach wanting to see him get some more preseason reps.
7: I would love unlimited games for development, and you know, evidently there is toll that takes on the body, but my body feels great, and however, I need to respect my other teammates who are laying their body out on the line every single play like I try to do. It's a little... sometimes a little bit more situational in my position. But the more reps and the more games would be fantastic. If there was 3 more preseason games that I could do, I would do them.
6: You know, I've got to say, I love anytime he steps to the podium because you get answers like that. And that's the God's honest truth, David, when you hear someone
8: Indiana,
6: like Fernando
8: right.
6: Mendoza. No, I mean, that's who he is. The golly gumdrops of it all. It's not just how he talks, though. This guy is the ultimate team, like, he's a perfect face of the franchise. He's, you know, wearing the Raiders shield up there, the player development hoodie the other day. Like, this guy's not wearing chrome hearts or a mirror or trying to get his fits off. He's like,
8: not
6: I'm going to represent my team.
8: There's anything wrong with that, Courtney.
6: I don't think there is anything wrong with that. I just think it's a cute way to, you know, walk up there. I don't know. It embodies who he is to a T. And the way that you hear him talk there,
9: you
6: David.
9: You kind of called him swagless.
6: You know, he's young. He'll learn. But I, like, truly hearing him talk there, I really do believe that he, like, that's not lip service that you're getting from him in talking about, I want more preseason reps, I want to get better. He knows he's not going to get any more, but you can understand that even he knows he's not ready.
8: There's, what I love about him is that there's this gosh golly wow earnestness with Fernando Mendoza. He's very honest, and I think, like, he said it from the jump, like, I have to be better. You know, I let down my teammates, you know, after his, like, first preseason game or the second.

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3: Let's bring in the commissioner, Adam Silver. Always good to see you again. Thank you for showing up, being punctual, as always. We're looking at 2028. Seattle and Vegas still the leading candidates for expansion. And if so, Memphis or Minnesota going to the Eastern Conference?
4: So if we expand, at least we're thinking 28, 29 season. The only two cities at the moment we're looking at are Las Vegas and Seattle. We haven't had a vote on it. It's not a foregone conclusion, but we're in the process of talking to groups that are interested in getting an expansion team in those two cities. And then, yes, if we do add two teams, we'll want to likely even out the conferences, so there will be some movement then.
3: You're looking at two teams, not either Seattle or Vegas.
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3: Let's bring in Al Michaels, the Hall of Famer, Thursday Night Football on Prime. I'll look at you with your L.A. 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
3: Well, I think that Vinod Khosla, you know, he's not exactly a household name, even though in Silicon Valley, he's obviously well known. Someone very early in the process said, you know, this guy's a killer and don't underestimate his chances to get the team. You know, you never know how these things go, but I think it's an ideal situation in the sense that he's buying a team that obviously is very well run at the moment. And his son, Neil, I think is going to be heavily involved in day-to-day operations on the team. And I think that ownership being involved, not in the minutia of football, but in how football operations work, I think can be a really good thing. And that will be an interesting case study to see over the coming years how it works in Seattle.
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4: Mutton busting. That's where they put the kids on the sheep. It's kind of like it's a bucking bronco situation, but they're sheep and they're young kids. The guy whose kid won, his name is Landon Seitzma, and he's joining us in The Zone. All right, so you've got a son named Walker. How old is Walker?
5: He's 5 years old.
4: He's 5 years old. And you put him in a helmet, you put him out there riding the sheep.
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4: 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That's not awkward. So what do you get when you win mutton busting at the age of five?
5: You got $150 cash.
4: Oh, wow. 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
6: 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Courtney Cronin, Kimberly A. Martin, David Dennis Jr. sitting in for the guys on this Friday, getting you ready for the final weekend of the preseason and inching one step closer to week one of the NFL season. And don't forget, week zero of college football starts this weekend. We've got some great games coming up. We also have week one on deck. So much to get into from that front, so you're going to want to stay tuned. Over the next hour, we dive in there. But there's one story in the NFL right now that I think has been undercovered in a lot of respects. Lamar Jackson, we talk about him a whole ton. We don't talk about the leverage that he has in his contract situation and what it means for the future, not just for the Baltimore Ravens, but league-wide here. So Dominique Foxworth of the Dominique Foxworth Show had this to say about the biggest story that no one is paying attention to.
7: I've said it on microphones a number of times, and no one seems to be interested that Lamar has a no trade and a no franchise tag clause and a plus $80 million cap hit. So that means normally you don't get to this point. Of course, most of the time, great quarterbacks don't become free agents, but normally they get to the end of their contract and the team has some leverage in a franchise tag or some way to be able to start negotiations, or like Mahomes and Allen, they just renegotiate way ahead of time. The idea that Lamar had all that leverage, like, I don't think it's coincidence that Lamar had all that leverage or has all that leverage headed into this season, and then a lot of changes were made. So, like, that's the thing that I have my eye on, that Lamar is doing a very NBA, it feels like he's put himself in a very NBA style situation where it's like, I can do what I want at the end of the season. So let's get it right.
6: So the reason this comes up, Kimberly, is because Lamar Jackson and the Baltimore Ravens are starting fresh in a lot of respects. New coaching staff, new

0: he's made any decision. Let's see how this plays out. And Kimberly, you're in Baltimore more than anybody else, reporting on this team, knowing how it fell apart last year, but also how they're trying to rebuild it this year. And from everything we've heard, Lamar Jackson, Declan Doyle are like the handshake meme on an iPhone. Like they're in cahoots right now. They're in a good spot. But if it doesn't work out, he's got the leverage that so few other athletes, so few other NFL players. That's the caveat here, because the NBA is a player empowerment league. The NFL is not. But he's got the leverage to decide what his future could be. And if it's not Baltimore, he gets to dictate where it will be. So very fascinating, something to absolutely keep an eye on this season. And something else we're keeping an eye on, another court decision affecting the eligibility of college athletes. We dive into that next. We're on Sportsmanlike, presented by Progressive Insurance.
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7: If we're talking New York, it's got to be a bacon, egg, and cheese on a bagel.
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8: right
7: be
8: there with you. A bacon, egg, and cheese on a bagel.
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7: Really?
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8: Put a little cream cheese on there, too. Oh, it's chef's kiss.
7: It's Unsportsmanlike, ESPN Radio, and ESPN 2. The voices you heard there debating the perfect bacon, egg, and cheese breakfast sandwich are Chris Canty, Michelle Smallman, and Evan Cohen. They're not here today. They are off getting ready for the weekend. So you've got Courtney Cronin, Kimberly A. Martin, and David Dennis Jr. riding with you on this Friday morning. Kimberly, you're the resident New Yorker. The bacon, egg, and cheese, to my knowledge, is a New York thing. How do you take your breakfast sandwich? Is it fair to put cream cheese on it, like Canty said?
10: That's disgusting. Number one. Number two, I actually don't, this is going to be weird, but I don't believe eggs and cheese should be, I don't what? Think they should be married. Mm-mm. I don't.
7: What? Kimberly.
10: Mm-mm. What? So I've what? Never had a bacon, egg,
11: what
10: and cheese.
11: What are we doing here?
10: I don't like cheese in omelets. I don't like, no.
9: So do you eat an omelet with no cheese?
10: Correct.
7: How does it stay together?
9: That's not an omelet. That's just dry. That's just
10: no,
9: egg
10: it's
9: with
10: not,
9: things. That's
10: no.
9: egg and things. That's not an omelet.
10: What do you mean
9: it's
10: how
9: not
10: does even it stay scramble. Together?
7: Do you mean, doesn't the cheese hold
9: yeah, the cheese
7: all of the vegetables
9: yes.
7: or the meats no, or the eggs?
10: No, they're all in there together,
9: it's just
10: guys.
9: Egg
10: it's
9: with things.
10: Fine.
9: Once
10: it's
9: you crack it open,
10: with
9: it just splits all over.
10: Or yeah. meats. It's mm-mm. fine. It's totally acceptable.
7: Oh, wow. Kimberly, you've done ESPN Radio for years. You've done First Take, Get Up. You've had a lot of takes. This might be the most controversial of all of them. Eggs do not belong with cheese.
9: That's ridiculous. Ridiculous. Where
7: she can
9: are
7: fire
9: we?
7: Off the pre-take and get it ready for next week. Yeah. I mean, you've got to come in strong, girl, in this one. I'm just telling you, I've heard a lot from you over the years,
9: yeah.
7: and this is the one that
10: I
7: think
10: I stand
9: terrible.
10: On it. I stand
9: the
10: on
9: wrongest,
10: it.
9: The wrongest state, wrongest
10: if,
9: take.
10: If that. They bring an omelet to me at a diner, with cheese in it, I'm like, I'm so sorry. I cannot eat it.
9: You send it back. You send
10: yeah.
9: the omelet back because
10: yeah.
9: you're like, you have dared to put what is in every omelet on my plate.
10: Because I definitely said no cheese. So, yeah.
7: If you order it that way, then it's totally fair to send it back if you told them. I had a situation when I was at a restaurant about a month ago. I ordered a chicken sandwich and I'm very anti-mayo.
10: Oh, yes.
7: Very anti-mayo.
10: Yeah, yeah, yeah.
7: And I received a chicken sandwich with mayo on it because there was undisclosed mayo. It was not put on the menu. It said it said breaded chicken cutlet, lettuce, tomato, cheese, brioche bun. Mm. Nowhere on there did it say mayo. So when it comes to me, and I look at it, I'm like, that's butter, right? Oh, darn, it's mayo. I felt a little bit of guilt initially calling the waitress over and be like, excuse me, I'm so sorry, but...

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3: I saw where the Seattle Seahawks sold for, what, $9.6 billion? 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The Commanders, 3 years ago, were sold for just over $6 billion, almost $3.6 billion less than Seattle. The Broncos in 2022 sold for $4.6 billion. The Panthers sold in 2018 for $2.2 billion. The Bills in 2014 sold for $1.4 billion. We should have a sports investment person on. 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
10: I'm Over It with Pat the Producer.
11: I accidentally went to a Stevie Nicks cover band this weekend.
12: Awesome. Stevie, the queen.
11: I walk in. This is a lot of 55-year-olds here.
12: Your exact demo, yeah.
11: Apparently, people are switching from dating apps to medieval times to find dates now. And I went to the Renaissance Fair, and I feel like I got dragged for it.
13: People are going to the Renaissance Fair to date?
11: Yeah, dude.
14: Like Costello.
11: Yeah, see, I was on it.
13: Any brothers at the Renaissance Fair.
15: I'm over it. I'm sick and tired and over.
11: Get a life.
16: It's not his mom's favorite segment on Unsportsmanlike, but it's ours. It's time for I'm Over It with our producer, Pat Costello, who tells us all of his daily grievances, gripes, and overall
17: and
16: shame with the
17: many.
16: World.
11: Courtney, right, you hate this segment, don't
16: you? No, I like this segment because I learned something today. I do like this segment. And I'm also trying to gas Pat up a little bit because his mom said it's not her favorite segment on this show. So, Pat, the floor is yours. Where are we starting? Where are you
11: annoyed? Prove Courtney
16: this
11: wrong.
16: Morning?
11: I mean, it's actually funny that you start with my mom because I'm going to need everyone to stop getting engaged. I saw four different people yesterday announce engagements between like celebrity-ish people that I follow and like social media influencers and then people just in my personal life. Four different people. Can everyone calm down? My mom's going to start asking me questions that I don't have answers for, okay? Everyone relax. Stop getting engaged.
18: I think your mom has an answer to the question.
11: What?
17: Hey, you know what's crazy,
11: she doesn't
17: though?
11: Need to ask.
17: She's
11: going to know, think, but she's going to ask.
16: She already knows.
11: She might, but she's going to ask me anyway.
18: I don't think there's any question as to why you're not engaged.
17: Here's the problem with Pat. He brings up stuff.
16: David, that was awful.
17: Really great, really great things he's upset by. But earlier this week, Pat said that he loves love.
11: I do.
17: Because I agreed with Pat. And I was like, oh my God, Pat, we have something in common finally. We love love. And here he is, end of week, saying, stop getting engaged, people.
11: Oh, no, I'm happy for all of them, but don't post it, because now my mom's going to send me pictures and be like, what
17: silly
11: are you
17: me.
11: Doing? And I'm going, I don't know. I don't know what I'm doing.
17: Well,
11: I'm
17: that
11: trying.
17: Was evident.
11: I'm out here.
17: Yeah, that was
11: like
16: you are putting in the effort. I do
18: you're putting
16: give
18: in
16: you
18: the
16: a
18: effort.
16: Lot of credit for that. No, David, you're the one.

0: eBay and make a little profit off of it.
1: Why are we making profit off of a free giveaway?
0: Because that's how it works. That's why
2: you don't see these things get on the internet after they're
1: so dumb.
0: That's how you end up with one of these Stephen Curry Davidson graduate bobblehead.
1: This is this so thing. Dumb.
2: It's a great giveaway.
0: $100
1: making
0: on eBay
1: people
0: right now.
1: Stand in the rain is so stupid.
2: Well, 18,000 people came away happy from that.
1: Yeah,
2: game
1: and the rest
2: tonight.
1: Didn't.
2: Well,
1: because the Yankees are cheap. Stop being cheap, the Yankees. You're already terrible. Don't be cheap too.
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10: 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I was playing up at Loomis. And no wonder I'm playing bad. 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

0: prepare him for whenever he goes in. And slow playing this is not a bad thing. I think that slow playing the backup role might actually be the best case scenario to make sure he doesn't go in before he's ready. We've talked about that pressure word all week long, all day long, here as it pertains to Fernando Mendoza and the Las Vegas Raiders and when they're feeling the pressure to put Fernando Mendoza into the game. How about the pressure that is on one college coach to win and win now in 2026? It's more pressure than on anybody else in college football. 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
11: 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Courtney Cronin, Kimberly A. Martin, David Dennis Jr. We were listening to this back in the day when we were out having fun. And we've learned that kids are still partying to a different degree than we did in college. But it's as you're getting ready to drive your kids back to school, I know it's welcome week for a lot of students out there. Just remember, have fun. Not everything needs to be curated for social media and other platforms, when you can just have it without all of that. That's something that we learned about all week here on Unsportsmanlike, as we've been filling in for Evan, Canty, and Michelle. They will be back soon. And so will football. Football, baseball, all of the things that we have coming down the pipe here. And we've got a great one for you on Sunday. Cubs hosting the Reds. 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We know that Kansas City Chiefs will be in action. And there's been a talking point all offseason about Patrick Mahomes, his health. It looks like he's going to be good to go, Kimberly, for week one. But I want you to hear this sound from Dominique Foxworth of the Dominique Foxworth Show about the dynamic between Andy Reid and his quarterback and whether we're going to see this all that much longer.
12: We always include Andy Reid's name in the reasons why this is a good spot for Mahomes. And it's hard, it's very difficult to look at the offense for the past 3 years and appreciate the value that Andy Reid is bringing. So, like, I read a bunch about, like, the way that he is around the building, the players feel about him, and of course, his network and relationships. But I also have seen him coach for a long time, and it looks very similar to the way it always has. There's some inflexibility in the way that he coaches, and it's possible that there's a future a post. I mean, there, I'm sure there'll be a post Reed future at some point for Mahomes, but it's possible that that future will come sooner than we expect, depending on what happens in this year or next.
11: And this year begins on Monday Night Football on ESPN. The Denver Broncos come into Arrowhead, 8:15 p.m. Eastern on Monday, September 14th. Now, Kimberly, you hear Neek there talking about the end of the Mahomes and Reed partnership. Eventually, it's going to come to an end. Mm-hmm. But after this season, could you fathom that?
2: So basically, Dominic Foxworth is just trying to run all the good quarterbacks out of their current homes. First, Lamar Jackson, potentially leaving Baltimore, and Patrick Mahomes and KC and all the things. Listen, it almost sounds like Dominic is saying, is this sort of the second iteration of Andy Reid's Philly tenure? Like, is it okay? Is this, has he reached the end of it? I don't know. There's so much uncertainty with the Chiefs this year. I give Andy Reid, as a Hall of Fame type of coach, the benefit of the doubt. I give Patrick Mahomes, as a future Hall of Fame quarterback, the benefit of the doubt, because I've seen it. There's proof of concept that when he is healthy, even if his offensive line isn't good, he's able to do magic-like things on the football field. That said, I don't know what to expect from the Chiefs this year. I am cautiously optimistic because it's Patrick Mahomes, but if his number wasn't 15, I'd be like, I don't know. So Kansas City, you're telling me their star quarterback is coming back from a major knee injury. You have an offense that, the tight end is getting older, or is older. You've got offensive line questions. You've got wide receivers that still need to prove that they not only be versatile but consistent, deep ball threat, all the things. So if his number was not 14, guys, I would be very

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4: There's a lot of different things that the NFL is trying to do. 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
2: You know the Raiders aren't going to be competing, but at what point do you say, when do we put in Mendoza?
1: Dan brings you the biggest guests and best interviews in the world of sports.
3: I felt like after watching them, and I never do this, but I'll just admit it. After watching the first preseason game, I was like, he should probably be the starter. Like,
2: wow.
3: It felt like there's just, I don't know, something about that first impression. And I hate doing that because I know obviously the second game too, it wasn't quite as good as what we saw in the first game. But it still feels like there's a bit of a gap there where it's like, all right, let's just go ahead and take the red shirt off, get this guy going.
1: Broadcasting from the Man Cave, this is Dan Patrick.
2: We did it collectively. We made it to Friday, at least hour one. Gang's all here ready to go. Fritzy, Dylan in the back row. We got Marvin, Paulie in the front row. Yours truly, and of course, the backroom folks as well. It's a Meat Friday, and Dylan is playing the role of sous chef. Chef Greg from RecTech is here, so we have a professional in the building. You know what's great? When you come in and it's like 7:15 in the morning, and you smell the RecTech grills already fired up, I'm like, damn. Who has it better than we do?
4: Nobody.
2: Okay, give us the menu today because Chef Greg and Heartland, they rolled out some great stuff.
5: They certainly did, Dan. We have a Wagyu Himitsu yakisoba stir fry.
2: Wow.
5: Yeah.
2: Can you translate that?
5: I can, sort of. It's going to be like a noodle stir fry with the, I believe, Wagyu ribeye.
2: Okay.
5: We got grilled Wagyu flat iron steaks with gorgonzola.
2: By the way, is it Wagyu or Wagyu?
5: I say Wagyu.
2: Okay.
5: And I ain't changing, Dan.
2: Okay, it's fine.
5: I think either's all right.
2: Yeah, I'm just curious. Okay.
5: We got a Texas-style smoked Wagyu tri-tip and a Wagyu ribeye with a Miller Lite Biernaise sauce.
2: Biernaise.
5: Mm-hmm.
2: Who has it better than we do?
4: Nobody.
2: Man, that is a menu there. Yes, Paul.
6: I'm seeing Wagyu. I don't know if I throw a curveball into this early, but I'm seeing multiple reports of Wagyu.
2: Wag, not Wag.
6: Checking.
2: And Dylan has a Gyu in there.
5: I like the Gyu sound.
2: That's fine. All right. So that's Meat Friday's menu. Stat of the day is always brought to you by Panini America, the official trading cards of the program. And if you would like to watch, you would like to watch, I like to watch.

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1: 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Seattle Seahawks, the champs, are going to be on Hard Knocks this year.
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10: Good morning, I'm Adam Smith. Western's fall sports season kicked off yesterday. The Viking men's soccer team scored 3 goals early, and they beat Chico State 3-2. On the women's side, Ferndale alum Audrey Holdridge knocked in 2 goals, and the Vikings topped Hawaii Hilo 2-0. In local news, ferry sailings are back in service to Lummi Island. The Whatcom County Public Works says Whatcom Chief services from Gooseberry Point to Lummi Island returned to their regular schedule at 1 p.m. yesterday. Rides were suspended for an hour on Wednesday due to an unspecified issue. Your weekend commute may take a few extra minutes if you're traveling through Bellingham. WashDOT will close the right lane of I-5 northbound between Sandwich Way and Iowa Street. Crews will be replacing concrete panels in that area between 6 a.m. tomorrow and 10 a.m. on Sunday. And your local weather forecast, it'll be partly sunny in Bellingham today, a high of 70 degrees. Overnight tonight, we'll see rain with a low around 52.
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3: I felt like after watching them, and I never do this, but I'll just admit it. After watching the first preseason game, I was like, you should probably be the starter. Like,
2: wow.
3: It felt like there's just, I don't know, something about that first impression. And I hate doing that because I know obviously the second game too, it wasn't quite as good as what we saw in the first game. But it still feels like there's a bit of a gap there where it's like, all right, let's just go ahead and take the red shirt off, get this guy going.
1: Broadcasting from the Man Cave, this is Dan Patrick.
2: Hour two on this Meat Friday. Everybody's here fired up, so are the Rec-Tech Grills. Dylan playing the role of sous chef today because Chef Greg, we imported him from down south to come in and handle the Rec-Tech Grills. What's the menu?
4: Well, Dan, we have the Wagyu Himitsu Yakisoba Stir Fry.
2: Okay.
4: Grilled Wagyu flat iron steaks with gorgonzola. 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
2: Okay.
4: Delicious.
2: All right.
4: And a Wagyu.

0: prop for this season is 4.5.
1: 4.5. Let's say they win 8. Then all of a sudden there's promise there. Maybe he knows what he's doing. How many transfers? Like 50 or 60 this year? I like how you juxtapose that to what's going on at Clemson and Dabo Sweeney. Everybody's like, man, he's changing. He brought in 4 transfers. Like, Belichick probably did that last hour where he brought in 4 transfers. Yeah, Paulie.
2: It would be great, whether it's 8 or 9 games, it would be great to see Bill Belichick win a game that nobody thinks they're going to win. I think they have Notre Dame this year. They've got Clemson. They got Miami. And he have one of those days where he upsets people and the old Bill is back. Snarky, surly, that'd be great.
1: Oh, I think that's Bill Belichick. I don't think the old Belichick coming back. I think he's still snarky. But and he had to speak to the media in Dublin. Like they I don't know how often he speaks to the local media, but I think because it's a sponsored game, Aer Lingus, that they probably said, you got to talk to the media. Okay. Can I bring my girlfriend? Yes, Marvin.
3: Do you think Coach Belichick wants to come join us in the man cave? North Carolina plays at UConn November 7th.
1: Whoa. Okay.
3: Okay. Sure, he'd be a fun time in the man cave.
1: Todd, good luck.
4: All you can do is ask. Can't control the response, but all you can do is ask.
1: You could send an email. We could play guess the email response.
4: Absolutely. That's a fun game. Lightly declines.
1: Yeah. By the way, I don't know how to describe his form. Well, I don't want to give you his former title, but this is a well-connected NFL person. Out of nowhere called me yesterday. Like, it's one of those numbers comes up and you go, that looks familiar, but I didn't have a name attached to it. And then I answer the phone and he says, oh, you know, blah, blah, blah. And I go, oh, okay. I said, I didn't have your number in there under a name. He goes, oh, thanks. I go, well, I haven't heard from you in a little while. So he goes, hey, you were talking about the Pro Bowl and do the players want to go? They do want to go. They don't want to play, but they want to go so they can take their families on trips. They get money. They get to go. They didn't want to play in the game, but they did want to go to Hawaii, and they want to go to Vegas because it's a trip. You know, get to take the family. It's kind of end of the year, and let's go and have a good time. But we talked about that. We talked about the Guardian helmets. You know, can you make that universal? Can you have a mandate that says teams, you know, your players have to wear these? Or at least have them wear them in practice. Like, everybody has to wear them in practice. You may not want to wear them in games, but he said there is so much development going on with helmets. They understand, like, everybody's looking for that. We got it. Because it's not just the NFL. It's college. It's high school. It's Pop Warner. All of these helmet companies. This is big business. It's not just the NFL. And he said, you know, somebody's going to find that. And, you know, will it be a evolutionary helmet? He said, I'm sure that's what everybody is hoping for. But they've been trying, you know, to find this for a long, long time. All right. I also had something here I wanted to bring up. I like teams that take a chance. The Rams get credited for taking chances. I mean, Ty Simpson took a chance, first round. You know, big swing, not afraid to make a trade, not afraid to trade away draft picks. And I love that. Now, with those big swings come home runs and strikeouts. And the team that probably doesn't get enough credit for taking big swings is the defending Super Bowl champion Seattle Seahawks. Because when you look at some of the swings that they've had, it's been pretty impressive. I mean, Sam Darnold was a big swing, because I don't know if anybody looked at Sam Darnold and said, you know what, we can win the Super Bowl once we get Sam Darnold. They take risk, but let's run down some of these things that Seattle's done. Trading Russell Wilson to the Broncos, that worked out. Jamal Adams did not work out. Percy Harvin, mixed bag. He did have a touchdown in the Super Bowl. Dwayne Brown, that worked out. Leonard Williams just got paid. That's worked out. Sheldon Richardson,

0: Thank you, Todd.
1: Hit him.
0: How about we take a break here?
2: Still upset about that.
0: Are you?
2: Yeah, I am.
0: All right.
2: There's no way they lose if Bo Nix is starting.
0: Really?
2: Not even a 1% chance of New England beating Bo Nix in that game.
0: Okay. All right. We'll take a break. Bijan Robinson will join us on loan from the Atlanta Falcons. More phone calls coming up. We're back after this in the Dan Patrick Show. The folks from FlexSteel came in. Now, they're the ones that make the Z-cliner. Revolutionary recliner. Now, I love those recliners. Every single morning, for about 30 minutes, we have our morning meeting, and I just kick back. Zero gravity, have my feet up, and, you know, you got the headrest, you got the lumbar, you got it all. You just, because this is an alternative to sleeping in a bed, so it's very comfortable. Well, they say, we're going to come in and swap out the couch. I go, we don't need to. They go, no, you wait till you see this. And then that thing is gorgeous. And there's all kinds of, you can put your, you know, phone on it, charge it. They got a sound system running through the couch that it like surround sound, Dylan.
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2: 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I'm just a regular dad who happens to have a stylist.
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3: 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I'm coming in for a hug.

0: Pruitt had six.
1: DeWitt Pruitt.
0: Good player.
1: Marcus Allen, high school quarterback.
0: A little bit.
1: I believe. And then college fullback, and then college tailback. The fact that he was a blocking back for Charles White, I think, when Charles won the Heisman Trophy. Marcus Allen, underrated. And then he had the falling out with Al Davis. Ugh. And then he went to Kansas City. Yeah, Marv.
2: Wasn't Bo Jackson and Marcus Allen in the same backfield at one point? They played for the Raiders at the same time?
1: Yeah.
0: What a waste. Jeez, I'm not even a Raiders fan, and the way they used Marcus Allen still bothers me.
1: Yeah. Man, he crossed Al Davis. That was it. Yeah, Paulie.
0: Marcus Allen's fourth year in the league, he ran for 1,800 yards and had 70 catches. He was first-team All-Pro. And then next year, 200 carries, 200 carries. Ugh. It bothers me.
1: I forget, what was the falling out with Al Davis? Was it but contractual?
0: I don't know if it's money. There's lots of murky rumors around that
1: one. Mm, murky rumors.
0: There's a band from the...
1: Yes, East. Ladies and gentlemen, Murky Rumors. Playing all the hits here. All right, we'll take a break. That was fun. He's a good guy. I enjoy having him on. Chase Daniel. Nobody watches more film than Chase Daniel. He'll join us coming up next hour. Phone calls in the On Deck Circle as well. We're back after this.

0: Let me get personal here. Have you ever wiped with a piece of dry single-ply toilet paper and wondered, is this as good as it gets? Well, it's not. It gets a lot better than that. Right, Todd? Wouldn't you say that Dude Wipes gets a whole lot better?
1: Much better.
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3: Brayden is 12 years old, just graduated fifth grade, and he's up in Linden. 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Brayden, good afternoon. 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
5: He has great stats. 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
6: Good morning, I'm Adam Smith. Western's fall sports season kicked off yesterday. The Viking men's soccer team scored 3 goals early, and they beat Chico State 3-2. On the women's side, Ferndale alum Audrey Holdridge knocked in 2 goals, and the Vikings topped Hawaii Hilo 2-0. In local news, ferry sailings are back in service to Lummi Island. 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
2: You know, the Raiders aren't going to be competing, but at what point do you say, when do we put in Mendoza?
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3: I felt like after watching them, and I never do this, but I'll just admit it. After watching the first preseason game, I was like, you should probably be the starter. Like,
2: wow.
3: it felt like there's just, I don't know, something about that first impression. And I hate doing that because I know obviously the second game too, it wasn't quite as good as what we saw in the first game. But it still feels like there's a bit of a gap there where it's like, all right, let's just go ahead and take the red shirt off, get this guy going.
1: Broadcasting from the Man Cave, this is Dan Patrick.
2: Final hour of the week, final hour on this Meat Friday. Fritzy, who has a song coming up based off the NCAA to the tune of YMCA. You'll want to stay around for that.
4: NCAA, just a little taste.
2: Dylan also is helping Chef Greg as a sous chef today. It's RecTech Meat Friday. Give us the menu here that you're helping out.
5: Is that technically a demotion?
2: No.
5: To sous chef or?
2: Not to Chef Greg.
5: No, it's an honor. Don't get me wrong.
2: Yeah. Yeah. It's kind of like being a Danette. I mean, it's an honor.
5: Yeah, a couple sous chefs over here.
2: Yeah.
5: Alrighty, Dan. We have the Wagyu Himitsu Yakisoba Stir Fry. 3 for $3 on that one. Grilled Wagyu Flat Iron with the Gorgonzola. Texas-style smoked Wagyu tri-tip. And the Wagyu Ribeye with a Miller Lite Béarnaise.
2: Who has it better than we do?
4: Nobody.
2: We got all the grills that are working today. I think we have four. One, two, three.

0: I'd venture to guess that you might be the only person over the age of, say, 40 in America that hasn't seen The Matrix. I'd bet some money on that.
1: Okay. Yes, Ray.
2: To watch all the Matrix movies, it's going to be 9 hours.
1: No, I'm just watching the first one.
2: Okay.
1: Now, I didn't watch Star Wars. I didn't watch the first one. Yes, Dylan.
0: We also have breaking news, Dan.
1: What?
0: Another person in this room has not seen The Matrix.
1: Todd.
0: Yeah. You knew that?
3: And I love Keanu Reeves. I've seen bits and pieces of the Matrix movies, like looking over someone's shoulder on an airplane, but never watched that start to finish.
1: Now, I've watched all the John Wick movies. I love the John Wick movies. Yes, Marvin?
4: Sorry, Dylan. Make it three people
0: what?
4: That have not seen The Matrix.
0: The first Matrix, just The Matrix. You guys never saw that?
4: I think I saw Wild Wild West with Will Smith instead of The Matrix.
0: All right, that's fair.
1: Yes, Ray.
2: I have never seen The Matrix.
0: Wait, so I'm the only one out of the five that has seen The Matrix.
2: I just know there's a red and a blue pill. That's about it.
0: There is. That is true. Wait, that's insane.
1: Okay.
0: That was like... you know what? I have a confession. I haven't seen Face Off, all right?
1: I don't think I've seen that all the way through. But any other poll questions?
0: I don't know. That just broke my brain, Dan. I'm sorry. Yes, I had up there, is it better for college football if Bill Belichick does well or poorly? Actually, very close. 53% say well and 47% say poorly.
1: I hope he does well because I think it opens the door for him maybe to go back to the NFL. Or maybe he's figured out college football after a year of embarrassment. Man, that first game, Michael Jordan's there. Lawrence Taylor's there. Mia Hamm's there. Everybody's excited. First drive, touchdown. And that was it. That was it. Also factor in, Belichick is 74. Now, I don't look at him and think of his age, but if I'm going to be running a program, and, you know, maybe it's because he has a young girlfriend, but I don't look at Belichick and go, man, he's holding on for dear life. Like Marv Levy looked like he was 75 for about 25 years. But, I don't know how old he was when he stopped coaching. Was he close to 80 when he was done with the Buffalo Bills? But Belichick, if he would win, let's say, 8 or 9 games, which would be double what their win total is expected, then maybe he does stay in college. Maybe gets an opportunity with the NFL. Marv Levy stopped at 72. Yes, Dylan.
0: Also, Marv Levy still kicking. He's 101.
1: I don't know if we say still kicking. Okay.
0: Why?
1: You can just say Marv is still alive.
0: Okay, same idea.
1: Well, no, still kicking is different than still alive.
0: Are you saying it's a ruder way to say
1: yes.
0: it?
1: Yes.
0: Oh, okay.
1: Man, you're still... Like, imagine if somebody walks up to him. I'll be damn, Marv, you're still kicking.
0: Well, okay, I disagree. I think if you say, you know who's still alive?
1: Yeah. Yes, Todd.
3: If you can kick the bucket, you should be able to just kick. You could be still kicking.
0: See?
3: That's why they have kicked the bucket, because eventually the bucket gets kicked.
1: Thank you, Todd. Yes, Marv.
4: I'm gonna kind of defend Dylan real fast. When I think of one guy still kicking, I don't even know if he's dead or not. Abe Vigoda for about 20 years.
1: Yeah.
4: I was like, oh man, he's still kicking.
1: I know. Well, there were rumors that he had died, and I think that's why. And what show was he?
3: Barney Miller.
1: Barney, thank you, Todd.
3: Fish for Barney Miller. I used to watch that with my dad all the time. Barney Miller was great. My dad told me, who was a cop, that was the most realistic police show of all time, of all the possible shows.
1: No.
3: Yes, he said Hill Street Blues may be second, but he thought Barney Miller had the most representation of what it's really like to be a police officer.
1: Yeah, but there was no violence in it.
3: Yeah, but nothing. It doesn't all have to be chases.
1: They were in police headquarters.
3: Right, but the experience of being a police officer at the desk there, and I guess what goes on in the building anyway, was very realistic to him.
1: No, Hill Street Blues was realistic.
3: I came in a close second to my dad.
1: Thank you, John. Yes, Ray.
2: What's the worst way to say someone has passed away? They kicked the can or kicked the bucket or they've expired?
1: Expired.
2: Croaked. Expired is really
1: expired.
2: Tough.
1: Expired.
3: Yogurt expires.
1: Croaked.
0: Croaked is a good one.
1: Yeah, croaked's bad. That's bad. Todd, you want to do your song?
3: We could. Let's go.
1: Okay.
3: So this is from Village People, YMCA. It came to me in a dream, NCAA. goes a little something like this.

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2: Someone very early in the process said, you know, this guy's a killer and don't underestimate his chances to get the team. 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And his son, Neil, I think is going to be heavily involved in day-to-day operations on the team. And I think that ownership being involved, not in the minutia of football, but in how football operations work, I think can be a really good thing. And that will be an interesting case study to see over the coming years how it works in Seattle.
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ever since I was a tiny boy. I don't want no candy, I don't need no thirst. I took a stick in an old coffee can, I bang it on till the blazes on my

0: your nose, or at least keep it straight, you're okay. But if it starts going all over the place, seek medical attention right away. Yeah, it's a thing. I think it's a thing.
1: Yes.
0: He wasn't even sure if he should have shown up.
1: Now, that was an issue.
0: Yes, it was. It
1: that
0: sure
1: was
0: is
1: bad.
0: To me.
1: That one was bad.
0: I heard one of you talking like that, I would have called 911 immediately. I'm not even joking. I'm I think you're having a medical emergency.
2: That'd be a little hypocritical, Todd.
1: So
0: I'm
1: you're
0: just telling you.
1: You're mad that I didn't call 911.
0: No, it's okay, because that's just, I guess we found out that I just have some kind of stuttering or slurred S. But if you don't know the background of someone and you hear someone start talking like that, how do you not call, like, the ambulance? I don't know.
1: Yes, Dylan.
2: Yeah, after Marvin pulled Todd for a chat yesterday, I walked back over here, and Todd is 6 inches from his computer with just the Google search medical emergencies slurred speech.
0: A sore throat lead to a stroke? I'm waiting. I'm waiting for the information. Yes.
1: But I know you mean well, Marvin. But I'm being serious. That if you unload something on Todd, it'll stay with him all day, all night, and even today, and probably into the weekend. So just saying.
0: But I rallied. I still wrote and sung a song.
1: No. I know. Let's not take victory laps. Okay. I think you showed up. Great. Okay.
0: Wow. Got three guests at a song.
1: Yeah, I know. Three guests Friday. All right.
0: We got two guests next Monday and Tuesday.
1: This day in sports history, Marvin?
3: Yes. Mark Spitz captured the first of his 7 gold medals on this day in Munich, Germany, with a 200-meter butterfly in 2:07.
1: On this day, Trent Green suffered the season-ending injury in a preseason game for the Rams, and that opened the door for Kurt Warner. How about we go around the room, see if we learned anything on the program? Todd, we learned a lot about you. Did you learn anything?
0: Yeah, Bijan Robinson looked up to Barry Sanders and LT, LaDainian Tomlinson. He's also ready to throw a TD pass whenever he's allowed to.
1: Dylan.
2: None of you have seen The Matrix?
1: Apparently not. But I'm going to see it this weekend with my wife.
2: Good.
1: Marvin.
3: Dominique Foxworth, he thinks Maryland's going to win the Big Ten.
1: Yeah. They're over-under, I think, is 5.5. Big Day Ray.
4: I'm going to watch The Matrix when I get home.
1: All right. Todd, what did I learn today?
0: Foxworth believes Fernando Mendoza will be starting for the Raiders sometime between Weeks 4 and Week 6.
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6: 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Brayden, good afternoon. 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
10: Good morning, I'm Adam Smith. Western's fall sports season kicked off yesterday. Viking men's soccer team scored 3 goals early, and they beat Chico State 3-2. On the women's side, Ferndale alum Audrey Holdridge knocked in 2 goals, and the Vikings topped Hawaii Hilo 2-0. In local news, ferry sailings are back in service to Lummi Island. The Whatcom County Public Works says that Whatcom Chief services from Gooseberry Point to Lummi Island.
6: All things Northwest sports, whether it's the Seahawks, Mariners, Kraken, Cougs, or Huskies, and high school sports, get it right here in The Zone on 1170 KPUG Bellingham.
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11: 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Comedian, Howie Mandel. And now, sitting in for Rich, it's Bobby Bones.

0: just say hi to my friends first. TJ Jefferson, hello.
1: Oh, what up, Bobby B?
0: How you doing, man?
1: Chilling, man. How are you doing today?
0: You're always chilling. Like, I never spend any time with you when you're not chilling.
1: I mean, why go through life and not be chill, right?
0: I'm the opposite. I never chill.
1: You got to have a lot of chaos surrounding you?
0: Well, it's just like I'm so neurotic. Like, I never had a drink of alcohol. I never done a drug.
1: Never?
0: But I wish I'd done both a lot because I need to somehow chill out.
1: You're from Tennessee, right? You never had some of Grandpa's moonshine down there?
0: Hold on. I live in Tennessee. I am from blank.
1: Arkansas. Oh, yeah, Arkansas. Right. My bad. Yeah, I was thinking. But you live in Tennessee.
0: Yeah.
1: Well, even worse, Bob. Arkansas, Tennessee, both
0: even
1: I...
0: Even worse? What are you talking
1: about? Let me rephrase. Not what I meant. Not worse, but if I'm thinking moonshine, Mike, those are two places that I guess maybe I wrongly associate with moonshine. So I apologize to all the citizens of Arkansas and Tennessee.
0: My moonshine was a little something called Sunny Delight when I was...
1: Oh, Sunny D.
0: And I thought that was real orange juice, but yeah. We were very poor growing up, so we would take it, and I would dump half

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9: Joining us here on the Rich Eisen Show, I am Bobby Bones. And I was asking Trevor, like, you ever just go with your gut? And I'd like to highlight one of my gut picks from back in the day, because I know it's so much analytics for you, and that's why we trust you. You watch a lot of film. You watch a lot of analytics. My one gut call was a guy by the name of Jamarcus Russell. I nailed that one, huh?
10: You might want to turn the microphone on mute, or at least have the producers lower the volume a little bit when you're saying, look, I love, you know, being able to stay, you know, 10 toes down on your takes, but just tell the producers to bring the volume down a little bit.
9: That's one toe down with my pinky toe only. Okay. Trevor Sikkema, Arch Manning, those two names, do it for me.
10: Yeah, I'm a huge fan of Arch Manning, and look, I'll admit, you know, I even sort of put the cart in front of the horse last year with Arch Manning, where I watched even the little bit that he played the year prior when he wasn't a full-time starter, when Quinn Ewers was the starter there for him, and I said, yeah, but wait till this kid is a full-time starter. Admittedly, it's not great to go into the horseshoe against Ohio State in that defense first week of the season, but I do think that there was just a lot of pressure on him. I think you saw that through the first half of the season. He just wasn't quite ready for that. Now, the second half of the season looked a whole lot better. And a lot of the people that just said, Arch Manning, you know, he's nothing compared to sort of what he was talked about to be, he turned into a much different quarterback through the second half of last season. And I am very excited about him going into this year. He looks even bigger. He looks like that frame is totally filled out. He looks like an NFL quarterback. He genuinely does. And I think we see that this year. The confidence level of him starting right out of the gate from week one, I think is going to look different. But the fact of the matter is, beyond the last name, right, he's got the tools to be a national championship type of a quarterback. He's got the tools to be a number one overall pick type of a quarterback as an athlete. The arm strength, the accuracy, how he's seeing the field already in his young college career. I am a believer in Arch Manning, even for as much as I got burned by it at the beginning of last year. I'm back in, and I'm ready to believe in him going into this season.
9: The Manning name, I would assume, still helps with the ceiling of Arch Manning. It doesn't mean that it helps him throw or run or make decisions, but I do believe it does help with the ceiling. But if you were Arch Johnson, what would you be saying right now?
10: I would still be saying that he is one of the top quarterback prospects, truly. Now, I think that question is a great one, and I think that it means more before last season than this one. For last season, we all kind of anointed him as this Heisman Trophy winner, a guy who's going to go number one overall in the draft, in the 2026 draft, the one that we just had. And I think the last name was doing a lot of heavy lifting on that one, even though there were flashes that he was clearly going to present NFL tools to be an NFL starter one day. The last name, I think, helped him out a lot last year.

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2: So let me clean up something that happened in Tahoe. 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I kind of threw out a random question on getting help from somebody with a conflict of interest for the Super Bowl. Who did you seek advice from going into the Super Bowl that might surprise me?
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8: 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That's how to get us. And Terzo in Iowa, that's how he got us. Terzo, hello, welcome to the show.
9: He's up.
8: He's up. Terzo, it's Bobby here. Oh, Terzo.
10: I have to put him on hold. He's at the bar. It might be loud.
8: We got to hold him back.
9: Yeah.
8: Maybe he just got scared I wasn't rich. And he goes, I don't want to speak to someone that's not rich.
10: Nah, I think he knew.
8: Okay, sure. Well, then let's go to Jake in Princeton. Jake, welcome to the show.
11: Hey, Bob. Thanks for having me on the call.
8: Yes, sir.
11: So I'm a big Bears fan, right? We're driving to college right now. I got 5 hours left, and I just wanted to ask you overall what you think about the Bears this upcoming year. You know, a lot of people think that what they did last year was pretty unsustainable with those comeback wins, and frankly, I can agree with that a little bit. But I guess overall, like, what do you think Caleb Williams has to do this season, like, to come away saying that he's, like, officially one of the best quarterbacks in the NFC and the NFL as a whole?
8: You're right about the comebacks, but here's the thing about the comebacks. The cool thing is, once you come back, you then – that's kind of in you now that you know you can do it. Like, big confidence is built through comebacks. So, yes, did a lot of that happen? You go, wow, will it ever happen again? It may not need to happen like that because your team's going to be better and stronger. If I were flooring the Bears, I'm going a floor of 7-10. If I'm ceiling in the Bears, I'm 13-4, and I'm feeling really good about the Bears. I mean, realistically, 9-8 or so. I mean, Caleb Williams took a massive jump, and that's probably, most likely, because of the coaching change. And so I think if they go 13-4, Caleb Williams is now part of the MVP conversation. Ben Johnson is that dude who has a top five offense. He's going to be that dude. And you're looking at like Adunze and Luther Burden and Colson Luft, and Colson, who started really strong, finished really strong. And I think he's the guy at tight end.
10: He's going to be a beast.
8: He's right. Yes. So I think the Bears are going to be really good next year if the floor – this is just my opinion, is 7 wins. That's a pretty strong floor, especially when your ceiling is 12, 13 wins. So if I'm a Bears fan, I think I'm feeling really good about the future, and it doesn't even have to be the this year future. I do feel good, but I feel great that I have a team now. And if you're a Bears fan, I get it. It's been a minute. I know I have those teams. that things are going to be good, like consistently good. If things stay as they are and grow at the rate they're growing, I'm really excited about being a Bears fan. And I can tell you, it's probably hard to allow yourself to be excited after so much losing, because that's my teams. It's so hard for me to be excited about anything, because all I do is lose, no matter what. Yeah. So as a Bears fan, feel good. And I think you guys could really have a great season next year. But even if it's just a good season, I still think that's great for you guys in the future of your team with your coach and your quarterback.
11: Yeah, man, this is the first time that I've had, like, well, I'm 19 right now, so quite literally, last year was probably, like, the best thing I've ever watched in my life. That was, like, the best moment ever when we beat the Packers in the playoffs. And this is the first time I've ever had, like, real expectations for this team. And, you know, I've been sitting on the couch watching football for 6 hours a day since I was, like, 10 years old watching Red Zone, and I'm real excited for this team.
8: That's fun when you haven't been excited in a long time and you get to be excited. Like, that's the most fun as a sports fan. And I think, you know, some people have teams that always win, and Chris isn't here, but if you're a Patriots fan, like screw off, man. You've won so much. Like, you don't know what it's like to not win. I don't win. My teams don't win.

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7: 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Braden, good afternoon. 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
1: The 8th Annual Niagara Cares Corey Classic Golf Tournament was a success, raising $176,000 and still counting to support children with life-altering medical conditions and their families. 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
12: Yeah.
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12: Now I'm on something different.
13: Now we're on. Yeah.
12: I'm on radio now?
13: And now you're on Victrola's all over America too.
12: So you wanted to wait till we were on radio before you explained how you see color.
13: Thank you.
14: Or
13: here's how
14: color.
13: I see color. By the way, Bobby Bones in for Rich Eisen, Howie Mandel. This is one of my favorite people in all of famous people.
12: All of this room.
13: All the famous people.
12: All of this room.
13: So my right eye gets 8% vision, period. Never had a good working eye, so I'm already
12: you
13: working.
12: You have an 8% vision?
13: Right eye doesn't work. So I'm working from a detriment. But I don't know the difference because I was
12: Can
13: born
12: Can you
13: now.
12: Drive?
13: Don't ask that. Don't ask that publicly.
12: Oh.
13: Yes.
12: Why? Is that a bad...
13: Well, I mean, I take that driver's test and I move this eye over to...
12: So publicly, you could have just said yes. Publicly, for you to tell me how you cheated on the test, that's the problem.
13: I didn't have to do that.
12: That's right up there with explaining your color.
13: That's how much I respect you
12: on radio.
13: I will go to jail and lose my license for this segment.
15: Well, it's probably going to happen, so I don't know.
12: Really?
13: Yeah. And so Here's the

0: 47 million clicks in the first hour. Hundreds of millions. Nothing is bigger right now on the internet than Nay Nay Royale. And it's from AGT.
1: Do spell Nay Nay though real quick. N-E-N-E?
0: N-E-N-E Royale. Royal.
1: Howie Mandel from America's Got Talent. And where's the camera? Howie Mandel does stuff.
0: Oh, thank you.
1: See?
0: I wasn't even going to bring that up.
1: Yeah, I wasn't going to bring that up. Yeah, I'll do it.
0: Thank you, buddy.
1: We're going to come back and be sure to watch America's Got Talent. But more with Howie coming up in just a second. It's Bobby Bones in for Rich Eisen. We'll be right back, everybody.
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11: And we make way for a friend of the show, Will Ferrell, who was kind enough to spend some time with us. 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

0: was me nothing. But I haven't seen anything that bad since, remember, China Clay 10 years ago when he went for that 360 jam and it went horribly. This was that bad. Now, Clay bounced back quickly. I don't know that this guy bounces back from this. Tatum, man, this was bad. All right, I've got all of that and a whole lot more on this Friday. 1-800-636-8686. Josh Heupel coming up in 20 minutes. 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
10: 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Smell unstoppable all day long. Try Unstoppable's laundry scent boosters for as low as $5. On the soccer pitch, the NWSL is entering the final third of its regular season. The North Carolina Courage missed the playoffs last year, but they're making a strong case for a return. The Courage have won five of their last six matches and sit in fifth place in the standings after Wednesday's 2-0 win over Angel City FC. Ashley Sanchez scored both goals, giving her a league-leading 15 this season. She also set a Courage franchise record for most goals in a single season.
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0: the presser where he effectively said bleep you to the entire fan base. And the team names him the starter the next day, and people still want his picture. C-Town, what are we doing? All right, when we come back, Josh Heupel joins us. Tennessee head football coach Joshua Perry next hour. I got a lot more to get to. And yes, I've seen the second half of V's AI slop. I've seen it. That's why you haven't seen it. Am I making myself clear about that? Stay tuned.
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2: 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Who could make the jump this season? John Harbaugh's Giants, Tyler Shuck and the Saints. Dare we say the Cleveland Browns with Deshaun Watson? 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
2: Let's bring in the commissioner, Adam Silver. Always good to see you again. Thank you for showing up, being punctual as always. We're looking at 2028. Seattle and Vegas still the leading candidates for expansion. And if so, Memphis or Minnesota going to the Eastern Conference?
3: So if we expand, at least we're thinking 28, 29 season. The only two cities at the moment we're looking at are Las Vegas and Seattle. We haven't had a vote on it. It's not a foregone conclusion, but we're in the process of talking to groups that are interested in getting an expansion team in those two cities. And then, yes, if we do add two teams, we'll want to likely even out the conferences, so there will be some movement then.
2: You're looking at two teams, not either Seattle or Vegas.
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0: In this league, you're going to play, majority of your games are one possession games, which means it's one play. We got to be on the right side of that, but certainly expect inside of this building to be competing for championships every single year.
1: It says right there on the lower third, TV term, 45-20 overall at Tennessee. Josh Heupel's strong. Hey, Josh, one last thought. When we talk about it, it comes down to like a single possession in that conference. How about the SEC shifting to a 9-game conference schedule? Do you think that could negatively impact how many SEC teams make it to the playoffs this year, knowing what a gauntlet it is within the conference?
0: Yeah, I certainly think it can if the selection committee, playoff committee, doesn't recognize the strength of the teams that you're playing in and reverts back to old days where you just look at the last number in the loss column when you look at records. There's a lot of factors at play. I think you got to look at the totality of the season inside of this league, what it means to go on the road week in and week out. Doesn't matter where you're playing. The adversity and the toughness of those road games. So it absolutely can, but I also believe in the strength of this league from top to bottom.
1: Hey, Josh, no need for me to date either one of us, but I just want to acknowledge you have been coming on this show for, should I say, decades? I mean, it's a player to a coach.
0: Yeah.
1: I want you to know I appreciate the relationship very, very much, and I appreciate the access. So thank you for that. Appreciate the friendship.
0: Absolutely. I always love being on. Much respect for you and the job that you do, and looking forward to a great season here on Rocky Top.
1: Go get it. Go get it, Josh. Appreciate you. Thanks for saying that, and the respect is greatly mutual, I should say. Josh Heupel joining us, and he was a great, great player and a great coach. And has always done the program, always made himself available, always made himself accessible, and I appreciate that. Now more than ever, there are lots of different places for people to go to get their message out there. And he always makes time for us. Josh Heupel, Tennessee head coach, 45-20 since getting to the Vols. And as he points out, what he inherited was not really so good. Not so easy. And he got that thing turned around, and they're competitive. They're a force. And I think the best is in front of them. All right, when we come back, hour number two, in that second hour, Joshua Perry joins us. That's coming up at 1:20. Hey, if you're in the chat, man, stop doing what you're doing. I mean, I can't stop you from doing what you're doing, but stop doing what you're doing. Now, better yet, stop thinking that if you keep hammering away about the second half of that AI slop, I'm going to play it. You're not wearing me down with that. All right, I've got so much that I want to cover today. And that's not part of it. Also still ahead, the Niners. The hell is going on with the Niners? Another day, another completely whack story. That's coming up too. Stay tuned.
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3: 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And next year too, guys. 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Seattle Seahawks, the champs, are going to be on Hard Knocks this year.
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4: 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Like, you're going to just mess up my world, my system. 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Fans love it.
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2: 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I'm gonna hug you. I'm coming in for a hug.

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1: My mom is a veteran and she was injured in the line of duty.
2: I hurt my leg in a training accident when she was only 2 years old.
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7: Tonight, the Mariners look to exercise some demon memories and push forward in their attempt to take the division. Shannon Dreyer coming to you live from the Western Washington Toyota broadcast booth, which is found here tonight and the next 2 days at Rogers Center, home of just absolutely electric memories for the Mariners in 22. But last year, some bitter disappointment as the season came to an end on the field in front of us. Now, both teams have been through it a bit since. The Blue Jays come into the night with a record of 65-70. They are last in the AL East, but 3.5 games out of a wild card spot. They are hanging on for dear life right now in the playoff picture. They've lost 6 out of 10, with Vlad Jr. and team hearing the boos heavily last night. They've been selling out games. I've been hearing about it from everybody in the stadium. They have had great crowds. They have been selling out, but they just have not been able to put it together this year. There were a lot of injuries early on in the season for them. Then they put it together midseason, a little bit of a run, but have fallen off since. And their big superstar, Vlad Guerrero Jr., has not been the same at all this year. We'll get into that a little bit later in the show, but frustrations really seemed to boil over in Toronto last night, and the boos came down heavily. So that is the situation here. The Mariners, on the other hand, well, they've seen an uptick since leaving New York a couple of weeks ago. They're 3 behind the Astros in the division, 4 out of the third and final wild card spot, but all in all, not in a terrible position as long as they continue to win series and win, you know, individual games. So we are getting ever closer to September and what is now ranked as the easiest September going forward in baseball, with the division rivals kind of coming in around 14, 13 through 15 in their strength of schedule. So things can break right for the Mariners, but you are still in. Hang in there in August. Keep it as close as you can. And hopefully things can take off a little bit. Tonight could be a tough one. You got Dylan Cease on the other side. He is Mr. Everything in the American League. Front runner, one of two, I'd say Cam Schlittler and Dylan Cease, 1-2 right now in the Cy Young Award race in the American League. He has struck out at least 7 in his last 18 starts. So, and got 9 from the Mariners not too long ago. This will be a challenge for the offense, but the offense does look a little bit different since the last time he saw them. Emerson Hancock, of course, has been doing some good things. And before we get to the lineups, we do have some pitching news to tell you. They did not release the full probables for this series until about an hour ago, when Dan Wilson made the announcement it will indeed be Cade Anderson tomorrow. But then on Sunday, Logan Gilbert is getting the start, with Bryce Miller moving to the pen. We are going to get into that on the round table, but the conversation was had with Bryce, and it was, what can he do right now to best help this team while he looks to get back on track as well? And they see that in the bullpen. So we'll be back to a 5-man rotation, a full pen, and it will be very interesting to see how Bryce Miller is used and how his stuff plays

0: We have not talked to Bryce, but we were told some of the first words out of his mouth were, and this is what they wanted to hear, I am a starter, but I will do what the team needs me to do right now. He, of course, has had his struggles, but I think there's always been a curiosity to see what he can do there and hopefully get him back on track. And GM Justin Hollander and Dan Wilson both emphasized he is a starter. You know, we don't know how long he will be in the pen, but in terms of the long term, it won't be long because he will be a starter again, just not for now. So we'll get into that again a little bit more in depth on the roundtable coming your way in about 15 minutes. So let's go ahead and take a look at that lineup that will be facing Dylan Cease. This is what we have got. At the top, it is Randy Arozarena in left field with his 20 home runs and 58 runs batted in. Dom Canzone follows as the designated hitter. Julio Rodriguez batting third in center. Josh Naylor, in his return to Canada, will be the cleanup hitter at first base. Cal Raleigh follows as he will be catching and batting fifth. Cole Young is at second base. Then you got Taylor Ward back in right field. We haven't seen him out there in a little while. He's been dealing with upper leg issues, but he's back in right field tonight. J.P. Crawford at third base today. Brock Rodden will round out the nine at shortstop. Quick look at the injury report. Brendan Donovan is on the trip, and in some ways that is a good sign. He's actually eligible to come off the concussion list tomorrow. It looks like it's not going to be quite then. I think they want to see him on the field and in this environment. He hasn't really been in this environment without the earplugs or in the dugout for a long amount of time. So this is kind of a tester, I think, tonight to see how he reacts to all the different stimuli in the ballpark, and hopefully the symptoms stay down or non-existent. And we could possibly see him in the coming days, but we're just going to have to wait and see what happens there. This health report is powered by Virginia Mason Franciscan Health, the sports medicine provider of the Seattle Mariners. Coming up, as I mentioned, on the roundtable, we are going to talk about the move with the pitching today. Also revisit a little bit our last trip here in Toronto, and then hopefully put all that to rest. On the Mariners Clubhouse Insider, we're going to have some fun from the Cal Raleigh show this week, and we'll have the usuals as well, picks to click, check out the scoreboard. A lot going on the scoreboard actually today, and much, much more. But coming up next, it is time to hear from Dan Wilson. We're just getting started here. Stick around. 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
0: All right, Dan, I think we all had different feelings walking into this building today. What goes through your mind? What is the feeling? Can you block it out of your mind? Does it feed the fire? I mean, this was a tough one almost a year ago.
6: Yeah, no question.

0: Coming back for the first time and walking in the clubhouse and just remembering some of the feelings that we went through and some of the, you know, emotional swings that you go through in a playoff situation certainly was there. But, you know, we have turned the page, certainly on last year, and we're in a different kind of a situation this year. And so you quickly put that aside and begin to concentrate on the series ahead of us. And, I think we're coming off a couple of a good series at home against some good teams with the Cubs and the Phillies and winning both of those series. And, a chance now to take that momentum, that confidence that we gained at home and take it on the road with us. And, starts tonight with Dylan Cease.
1: And I mean, what better time to have a little bit of confidence and momentum and some experience going up against good clubs or good pitchers when he's on the other side? You know he's going to strike out people. This is, I think it's an 18-game stretch with 7 strikeouts. The stuff, it is pretty ridiculous. He's a front runner for the Cy Young right now. What do you do?
0: Yeah, I mean, he's no question putting together a good season, but, what we saw, I think, offensively, in our homestand, I think really bodes well as we go on the road trip here and against a guy like Cease. We beat some good pitchers at home as well. When you talk about Wheeler, you talk about Nola, those guys that are among the league's best also on the National League side. These guys are similar and they're not going to beat themselves. I think there's an element of patience that we need to have with Cease, and that will be helpful. But like we were against Naylor and Wheeler, and we're like we were against Nola as well, and waiting to get our pitch and not giving in to the ability of going out of the zone and chasing. I think when we're in the zone, putting our good swing on it, that's what we need to be, and I know our guys will be ready to do that tonight.
1: We saw so much more of that on the homestand. We saw it start to develop on the road trip before. Mm-hmm. Why? What has led to that?
0: Yeah, I mean, I think, the quality of at-bats has, gotten so much better, it's a confidence thing. It's a it grows, offensively, and it can be contagious, as we've talked about, and guys putting those back-to-back at-bats together, getting on base, and wearing pitchers down so that when you are presented with those situations with runners in scoring position, you're seeing better pitches to hit. And I think we did a great job of that in the last series. Dom Canzone getting a pretty good slider, from the lefty, but able to stay on it and pick up some big hits. And I think that's what we're beginning to see. A lot of the traffic getting on base, wearing pitchers down, and then getting pitches to hit with runners in scoring position and taking advantage.
1: Is it truly just a matter of reinforcement that they're seeing at work, or has there been a little bit of an adjustment in, the language, the messaging? Has something been taken away, added?
0: No, I mean, I think it's been one of those things that it's just beginning to click. And I think we saw a little bit of that spark when Donovan came back and kind of was at the top of the lineup getting on base and sort of creating that traffic. And with him down now on the concussion IL, we put Randy up there in the leadoff spot, who's put up those really good at-bats and found his way on to the base. And I think that really sets the tone. I think they've been coming out early in terms of getting on the scoreboard early in a ball game, which, we saw that at home, and I think that is super helpful too. So all those things combined, it's all been there. It's really begun to click a little bit for us here lately, and it comes at a good time.
1: Got some rotation news today. It's going to be Logan Gilbert on Sunday and Bryce Miller going to the pen. How do you see this? I don't know if playing out is the word. You said it's not permanent. What are you looking for in that move?
0: Yeah, I mean, I think it's a chance for Bryce. This happens often with starters. Sometimes they need a break and a reset and going down to the bullpen and getting some different looks, getting some maybe more consistent outings is a way to do that. And so, for Bryce, he's going to win a lot of games for the Seattle Mariners going forward. But right now, a chance to go in the bullpen, make his adjustments, kind of get that reset he needs and hopefully we'll be back.
1: How can you use him in the pen?
0: Well, we are going to look at that as we go. And when those situations present themselves, you know, we will be ready to insert them and excited to. But, you know, I think to say, to label him as one type of a guy, a high leverage, low, you know, I don't think that's super appropriate at the moment. But really, he's going to have some versatility. He can throw an inning. He can throw two or three innings or more if needed. And I think that makes him very versatile and, you know, could be used in different parts of the ballgame.

0: there something you can take from what Emerson Hancock did last year when he went down to the pen? There were adjustments that he made, things that he saw.
1: Yeah, no question. I mean, I think, and you know, that's what these guys are so good about is you know, supporting each other and you know, helping each other out in a lot of ways. And, you know, I think there is certainly that. I mean, Emerson did, you know, have to go to the bullpen for a little while, but then did bounce back on the starter role and has had put together a really good season. So, you know, I think this is a, you know, as I've mentioned before, a lot of guys in the history of this game have done these kinds of things, and it has really helped them. And that's what we're thinking with Bryce at this moment.
0: But the key is you want him to still do everything that he does. It's not eliminate this, eliminate that.
1: Oh, no. No, I mean, Bryce is Bryce, and he's got great stuff. And we're excited, you know, to have him down in the bullpen for now and just continue to use his stuff the way he does, continue to attack, and you know, I think he'll be in good shape.
0: Well, we're looking forward to what's coming tonight, and maybe we see some Bryce Miller. Who knows? Dan, thank you.
1: Shannon, thank you.
0: And that was the Dan Wilson Show right there. A lot obviously going on in this first game here in Toronto. When we come back, we're going to get a little bit about what happened in the last game here in Toronto between these two clubs, and then also take a closer look at what they are doing with the pitching right now. All that comes up next as we continue here on the NC Machinery Mariners Radio Network.
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3: Welcome back inside Rogers Center here in Toronto under the CN Tower. Absolutely gorgeous night here. Cool, not cold, not fall-like. Don't quite have that feeling that we had a year ago, but Gary, we had some feelings walking into this ballpark today.
4: Yeah, I found myself kind of emotional walking in. First time, obviously, we've been back since Game 7, and a lot of those memories came rushing back. And, you know, for me, I just remember being so devastated for Mariner fans everywhere, just how close it was, and in that moment specifically with Springer. And, yeah, that all came flooding back walking in today. So it's weird because this building holds so many great memories as well. And now that memory, it's kind of a mixed bag now every time we walk in. But it's been really interesting now facing the Blue Jays a couple times in the postseason, how this has become a really fun rivalry between the two teams.
3: Well, and it was so funny because I was talking to a guard and I was telling him about our 50-year celebration. They're like, it's our 50-year too. yes, it is. These two teams are very much tied together. Yeah, it was tough. It was just the way everything came to an end so quickly. And I will never forget that plane ride home, or even the bus ride, or getting to the bus for that.
4: Yeah.
3: We had a mad dash sprint to try and get out of this park. And I actually found, because we had a scramble, we had a literal scramble to get out of here. And I found that when I tried, long story short, got downstairs, found out we were leaving a lot sooner than we thought we were. You guys are upstairs. You have to pack everything up. It's not just, okay, we're out of here and go to the bus.
4: Right.
3: It's a process. I went to text you, and because of everything that was going on in the building and everything, I couldn't get through. I looked up at the board. It said we were leaving in 22 minutes when I saw the board, and everybody upstairs did not know it at that point. And I'm in a clubhouse where there is emotion.
4: Yeah. You know,
3: the Julio yell in the showers. Cal had tears in his eyes when I passed him. I mean, it was just, how do you deal with that when you walk in it? And then it's like, oh my gosh, I got to get upstairs. Otherwise, we're leaving them in Canada. And I never turned off my recorder. And so I actually had the entire run from downstairs all the way up here. And I'm talking, okay, I got to do this, I got to do this, I got to get here, I got to hit the button, you can hear the elevator, everything. And I just relived the whole thing. And I got into the room and told you guys, we got to go now. It was awful. And then it got worse for you after
4: yeah.
3: that.
4: It was such a nightmare. I'll never forget the bus ride away, too. There's so many fans outside just heckling the buses on the way out.
3: Yes.
4: And
3: it was ugly
4: just,
3: leaving.
4: Yeah, it was really salt in the wound after what was already a tough night.
3: And then the quietest flight, you and Aaron were behind me, and the two of you never said a word.
4: I don't think anyone said a word.
3: I never heard anything
4: on that flight.
3: It was just, yes. Let's not do that again. All right. But we thought we'd share.
4: Yeah.
3: We're now going to talk a little bit about what's going on right now with this team, and an interesting move that I think a lot of people had kind of wondered what, if this could happen, what it would look like. And it indeed is happening right now. Bryce Miller is going to the pen. And while it sounds like a short-term thing, where we are in the season right now, I think it probably would more likely be for the remainder of the season.
4: Yeah, you never know what might happen, but
3: if everybody is healthy.
4: Yeah, but this is one of those moves where if you're a team chasing, you're 2, 3, 4 games back or whatever, and it's September, you got to do what's best for right now. And as both Justin Hollander and Dan Wilson said, this isn't a comment on his future. Could be in the rotation to start next year. But the Mariners need to win games now, and it's been a struggle for Bryce. The added mystery, or intrigue, I think is the right word, is, you know, when his stuff is playing up, he's really hard to hit. And so if you limit him to an inning or two, it is going to be interesting to see what that looks like.
5: Are you asking me? You're looking at me, Gary.
4: I'm just saying it out
5: exactly.
4: Loud.
5: Yeah, no. I'm just jumping in. That was something that was interesting to me, and it kind of jumped right out at me right away, Gary, is that

0: need him to be the best version of himself, and how that is happens. I was worried about, okay, well, wait a minute. If you want him to work on things, if you want him to tinker, how are you going to get him to tinker if he's in the bullpen? Because
1: don't,
0: you
1: know, want him to tinker.
0: Exactly. And then, because a starter can work on things that aren't going right in between starts. If you're a bullpen guy, you do not have that luxury. So I was really kind of curious to hear what Dan would say about that, what Justin Hollander, but, you know, Hollander really focused in on it and just said, hey, if we can just shrink things down to him, you know, to an inning, maybe to two innings. And so you're not focused on that third at bat, and you don't need to have all of your pitches working, and the centerpiece of his arsenal is that four-seam fastball, and he can just get back to that and have a couple things working off of that. And I was like, okay, you know, I sort of get that. Just shrinking it down and simplifying things. We talk about it all the time in the batter's box, and here we're seeing a version of that, you know, with a pitcher. Mm-hmm. How do we simplify things? And in order to do that, the best route at this point isn't to try to work on things in between starts. It's to have him go to the bullpen.
1: Yeah, where you've got a shorter, you got to do it now.
0: Now. You got to, and that's the thing,
1: yeah.
0: Like what you just said, it's not that he's not a starter in the future. It's what is he now? What is he best,
2: right,
0: you know,
2: now.
0: And how do I get this guy out now? Not in the third inning, not in the fourth inning.
1: Right.
0: How do I get this guy out now, right here in whatever fifth or sixth inning is?
1: And get that aggressiveness that I think he lost in the struggle, and I think that's important.
2: Yeah, a lot of walks the last couple times out, especially. So, yeah, it's September, essentially. So you got to make short-term decisions because you don't have a lot of calendar left to catch Houston and Texas.
0: And, you know, some people point to the fact that, yeah, he was not happy about it. He said he was disappointed. I'm like, no kidding. Who, you know what I mean? Like,
1: right.
0: Who would he be if he wasn't
1: right.
0: mad, upset, ticked off? And hopefully we'll see that version of, you know, Bryce Miller coming out of the bullpen with
2: yeah,
0: his
2: you'd expect
0: hair
2: that.
0: On fire.
2: You know, it's like when Kirby gets taken out of a game. Well, he wasn't. Well, yeah. Like, you want that.
0: Yes, I hope so.
2: Yeah.
0: I really do.
2: I mean, I don't think that's a bad thing. So.
1: Well, that also, and I don't expect them just to use him every 5 days. You know, you have to be careful to start with, but he could be a very helpful part in that bullpen that has been short for a long time.
2: Yeah.
0: Yes.
1: And that's an important piece of the puzzle, too.
0: He could certainly cover innings. And one thing I also like that Hollander said, and I think it's very true, it's like, you know, who is this guy? Now, maybe they're going to take some time, you know, where they're not just going to fire him up and, you know, expect him to get hot in six or seven pitches. But I like the idea that Justin Hollander said he is the highest leverage guy, you know, when he's right.
1: Right.
0: You know, he can pitch in any and every single situation. I would, you know, he would clarify him and classify him as the highest of leverage arms in the bullpen in regards to
1: his
0: capacity.
1: It's a tough pill for him to swallow because you think of the last time he was in this building.
2: Sure.
1: And he was saving their bacon when everybody pitched in Game 5. Who were they going to go to? Going to a guy who was on the injured list, who was struggling all year, and nobody thought that, you know, Game 1 was going to be a struggle after all that. Not with him on the hill.
2: Yeah, he was great.
1: Yeah.
2: He really was. And, you know, it is something interesting to think about when you hope that a healthy Brash comes back, and what if Miller does blossom? I mean, that really changes the dynamic of the bullpen, especially from the right side, those two things.
1: Yeah, so interesting move, and I think one that we suspected could come, but we weren't sure they would actually take the leap, and they did. So your rotation is back to five, your bullpen is back to its full-strength numbers, and we will see what that means for Bryce Miller. But, you know, just really stress, you know, he told them, I am a starter, and they said, we know, basically, mm-hmm. you know. We're doing this to get you to where you need to be, and in the process, help us out. So not a permanent move by any means from what it looks like, and we'll see where it goes. All right, good table, guys. And Gary, are you okay now?
2: Yeah, I've worked through it all. I'm fine.
1: Okay.
0: I actually now, I make Shannon send me audio all the time. Now I want you to send me your whole audio of downstairs through the elevator and up here.
1: I might have erased it. It was so disturbing. But it was just like, oh my gosh, I'm reliving this. And then it was like, why am I reliving this? Maybe not the best thing, but yes. Sometimes the recorder gets left on and it was just absolutely, it's like, I can't believe. You know, it was pretty epic. All right, that was the roundtable. Coming up next, speaking of epic, this was a lot of fun. Cal Raleigh show this week. We got the goods on some teammates from the strength and conditioning coach. We're just, it's a rapid fire fun one.

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8: This week on the Cal Raleigh Show, head strength and conditioning coach Matt Rutledge, who a lot of players have credited for some of their successes, was our guest. We got into his role, the advances in training, Cal's journey in that department, and more. And we also had some fun.
1: All right, we've just got about a minute left here. Could I rapid fire? Like, would you tell me who the strongest, who's the best?
9: Sure.
1: Okay.
9: It depends on who. Or I guess what question? Pound for pound? Right now, probably Jose Ferreira.
10: Yeah.
1: Wow.
9: Yeah.
1: Okay.
10: He's like a linebacker.
9: Yeah, he is very physical, and it's kind of like back and forth. He's very physical, but he's always the happiest person in the entire clubhouse.
1: Which is a very good thing.
9: At all times. But his handshakes hit a little different. His fist bumps hit a little different. Pound for pound, I'd put him up there.
1: Now Donovan's got a handshake. Do you have grip strength on everybody? Who's got the hardest grip strength?
9: I'm not sure. We make it more relative to them.
1: Okay.
9: But he's definitely got to be up there. Yeah, okay. He's one too. He loves to work. He loves to get after it. He's got some mitts on him too. He's strong.
1: Now the stress test was a big thing years ago in spring training. I don't know if you still do that, but cardio wise, who's the guy that could go out there and run for the longest?
9: Definitely not.
11: They don't blame their own.
9: Yeah, definitely not. I'd probably say someone like a Bizardo something like that.
11: Right.
9: Yeah. That's really big in, you know, Latin culture and bringing up, especially for arm health, that they believe in that so much that it's just a part of their routine. I probably put Pizarro up there in that category.
1: Which is interesting because pitchers used to run a lot and they don't run as much anymore.
9: Yeah.
1: But I'm not going to argue with Louie, who ran a lot, or Pizarro at all either. Fastest sprint speed.
9: When Julio wants to run, Julio's got it. He's a 31 plus feet per second runner when he wants to get going. He's up there. Vic's in the 30 range.
1: Right.
9: Cal's crushing up to
1: you're good
9: 28,
1: for a catcher.
9: You're 27.
1: That's good for a catcher, isn't it?
9: Yeah. When he thinks he's Ricky Henderson. We get in trouble sometimes, but
11: sometimes you got to reel it in.
9: We can run a little bit. Yeah.
1: Can you give him any love whatsoever?
9: Well, for sure.
1: Near the top of anything.
9: Yeah, he's in the top of consistency. He's in the top of working hard and pushing through and
1: good dresser.
9: Good dresser.
11: That's pretty good.
1: Sometimes. Yeah. What about Logan?
11: Logan. Top ridiculous, most nonsense things to do.
9: Logan and Bryce
11: water
9: are
11: ball.
9: Top most conversations had.
11: Oh, yeah, they talk the most for sure.
9: Making sure they're doing what they're supposed to do. That's probably Logan.
1: Okay.
9: A little

0: little more trust with Logan that he's gonna get stuff in.
1: Who adheres best to a diet?
0: Best to a diet.
1: Yeah. Who's the healthiest? Yeah.
0: Healthiest. There's a couple guys that are really into that. Woo's pretty healthy. Yeah. Mm,
1: okay.
2: Woo. He's always got avocado on his plate. He does. He's always got a little side salad.
1: You like sandwiches.
0: You like the Greek stuff.
2: I do. I love chips. What? The Greek? I like Greek. Stuff. Oh, green. Green. Yeah. Green. I like green, but...
1: Lettuce is useless.
2: I don't know. Who else is pretty... I don't know. Logan likes to think he is, but...
0: Logan is not.
2: He'll go to the movie theater and get a whole thing of popcorn.
1: I can see that.
2: Yeah, I mean, I don't know. I'd say probably Woo from my end.
0: Yeah, Woo's up there.
1: Emerson's who's the best
0: there.
1: Sleeper?
0: Logan.
1: Really?
0: Pre-kid. Now, if the kid's here or not. Yeah, Logan is notoriously known for 12-plus hours.
1: Wow.
0: Yeah.
2: He's all in on the gimmicks.
0: Yeah.
1: Okay. Does he have like a tank at home and stuff like that? Or relaxation
2: He does the mouth tape. And
1: oh, gosh. We're getting all the secrets right now.
2: I mean, he does. He was a bad snorer in the minor leagues. He snored a lot. So
1: bad roommate.
2: I don't know. Hey, whatever you got to do every day to get ready. If you believe in it, sometimes that placebo effect can work. Not that sleep's not good because sleep is good, but 12 hours is a little excessive, I think.
1: That is.
2: I think you just need 7 to 8 personally, but.
1: Dodgeball team, you get 3 picks. Who are your first 3 picks?
0: Dodgeball team.
1: Yeah, off of this team. You're starting a dodgeball team.
0: Starting a dodgeball team. Sneaky, I'm taking Cole Young.
1: Okay.
0: I just don't think he would overthink the process and he'd just react.
2: He's never been known for overthinking anything, so.
0: I'm taking it. I'm taking Pareda, the energy that he would bring to our team.
2: Yeah.
0: He's in there for sure.
2: That's a good one.
0: Yeah. All right. And then. I'm taking Mooney.
1: All right. He's been
0: Mooney
1: picked
0: is
1: twice.
0: Sneaky athletic.
2: Mooney is a long jump guy, right?
0: Yeah.
2: Is it long jump?
1: Triple jump. Yeah.
0: Works with a good track coach in the off season. Obviously can throw. I'm taking Mooney. Yeah.
1: All right. Cal, you haven't been picked yet.
2: No. Dodgeball's not my forte.
1: And on that note, Matt, thank you. Cal, thank you.
0: Thank you. Thank you for having me.
1: Yeah, that'd be a big slow target, so I don't think that would be his forte at all. But really interesting stuff from Matt Rutledge earlier in that interview. It's a 25-minute conversation, really gets a look at training and the things that they go through and the things that they look into. There's a lot more involved than I think you would think, and the full conversation can be found on our YouTube channel on Seattle Sports. Our Seattle Sports YouTube channel on YouTube. That was the Mariners Clubhouse Insider. Coming up next, it is time for Picks to Click as we get ever closer to our 4:15 first pitch right here on the NC Machinery Mariners Radio Network.
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4: Taking a look at the Star Rental Sports Desk, a really interesting night in Detroit as Tarek Skubal takes the mound against his former team, this time in Detroit. And he just walked out on the field, and it was a full standing ovation is what the reports are right now from Detroit. Yeah, that's a tough one right there. Also in the pregame media session there, it sounds like Justin Verlander may have a legitimate chance to make one more start in a Tigers uniform before he hangs it up. 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So here we are, big series. Probably haven't emphasized how big that is. Big series, big road trip. Got to get into September. You know, hopefully you pick up another game or so, and if not, hopefully you don't fall back. But this one is probably the one that you circle and say, okay, this, you're gritting your teeth there, Gary,
5: it's
4: on Picks to
5: one.
4: Click.
5: I mean, Cease is legit. He's Cy Young contender. Maybe not a contender. Maybe he's the leader in the clubhouse right now for the Cy Young. He's been awesome. So they're going to need some things to go right tonight. Maybe he'll throw a ton of pitches early. Also, a home run along the way would help. And why not Josh Naylor? Oh. Back home in Canada.
4: Okay.
5: Josh Naylor, homer. That's my pick.
4: That's some good energy this afternoon in the clubhouse and out on the field. A little bouncier than usual, probably because he's back home right now. But, put on a show, Josh. I'm all for that. Good pick. Uh-oh.
6: He took your pick.
4: Oh.
6: He's all right.
4: I know that look right there.
6: Well, I just thought he had 2 days off.
4: There's no wagering,
6: you know what I mean?
4: And there's no fighting on this. There is just no. No fighting.
6: I am going to pivot to Dom Canzone.
4: So, oh, yes.
6: Yeah, Dom Canzone. He's just looked so good at the plate lately, and it hasn't mattered. You know, right-handed, left-handed, really good pitcher, right-hander, like Dylan Cease. I think he's going to leave the yard tonight.
4: Dom Canzone, hitter.
6: Yes.
4: Mm-hmm. He's turned himself, and I mean, he was good last year too, but man, hearing him talk about it a little bit more and like, I know I have all this power.
6: It is unbelievable. like if you see him in person, and you know, like I kind of giggle during the batting practice early, yeah, because he and Cole Young have this thing and they go back and forth, and Dom Canzone literally beats him every day. Okay. Every day. I don't know that Cole Young has ever

0: won the power contest that they have back and forth. But he just, I mean, I'm talking his line drives, like everything. It's it's Julio-esque off of Dom Canzone's bat.
1: But he does the right thing. He doesn't go out there and try to, and I think there has been even a little bit more adjustment made on that. I think he's getting into being the hitter that he is right now.
0: Somebody said to him, and it clicked with him, he said, all I have to do is touch it, and it's going to go. Hmm. And that's what he's doing.
1: Same thing they say to Julio.
0: Yeah, exactly. All I'm doing, like, all I have to do is meet the ball, think up the middle, and it's going to go. And then every once in a while, he's going to see it a little early and really catch it out front, and then it's leaving the yard.
1: Oh, yeah, and it's going far. It's not just getting over the fence. It is going far. And he's the DH tonight, which he is perfectly comfortable with, something that many younger hitters are not. So Dom Canzone has been a lot of fun to watch what he has done this year.
0: I'm so mad at you about the Josh Naylor. I'm looking at you.
1: Okay,
0: I'm
1: we'll let you pick first tomorrow. Hey, no. Back. No violence in the booth. I just... Everything's fine. Okay, coming up next, we are going to run down all the news, notes, and nuggets, and there are plenty today. The lineups, and also check out what is going on around the rest of baseball, which I mentioned earlier, a lot of things. This is a fun night to scoreboard watch. All that as we continue here on the NC Machinery Mariners Radio.

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7: 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The Commanders, 3 years ago, were sold for just over $6 billion, almost $3.6 billion less than Seattle. The Broncos in 2022 sold for $4.6 billion. The Panthers sold in 2018 for $2.2 billion. 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Is Seattle, I know they're coming off the Super Bowl, but is that a good investment for $9.6 billion?
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8: We are getting ready for baseball here in Toronto. The roof is open. Absolutely glorious, glorious day here north of the border. It's going to be a little bit cooler this evening, and that's fine. But they have had great crowds here, we are told. And this is just such a great place to play baseball, particularly when that roof is open. And that's what we are seeing tonight. We've got a good pitching matchup. Emerson Hancock and Dylan Cease to take the hill. We will get to the lineups in just 1 second, but I do want to take a look at everything that is going on around the game tonight. We'll keep you posted on everything throughout the game. And then hopefully after what is an absolutely delightful Mariners victory on the postgame show, it is time for the Chevy Equinox scoreboard, bigger, bolder, and built for the Northwest. The all-wheel drive Equinox is where Northwest adventures begin. One final from earlier today, Reds beat the Cubs 10-8, and then everything else is either just getting underway and is scoreless, double-checking, yes, nothing in the first inning so far, or coming up later tonight. But what is coming up later tonight? You've got the Dodgers and the Tigers just now getting underway in Detroit. And as I mentioned, Tarek Skubal on the hill in Detroit in a Dodgers uniform right now. Yankees and the Red Sox are separated by 2 games in the wild card standings. They begin a 4-game series tonight in the Bronx. And something to keep an eye on with the Red Sox, and this may have happened and I may have missed it today, but Roman Anthony and Trevor Story could return from the IL this weekend for Boston, and that, of course, is significant because that's where the Mariners go next. Guardians, they are going to take the field against the Royals in about a half hour. They are looking for their 8th straight win right now. Royals have been playing very good baseball, too. That should be interesting. Of course, the Guardians, they factor heavily into the wild card situation, and they also have a tiebreaker against the Mariners. So any win against the Guardians is a good thing for the Mariners. The Rangers will be in Milwaukee to take on the Brewers. Cody Bradford, Logan Henderson going for Milwaukee. You like that. And then Hunter Brown will square off against Christian Scott. Also later tonight with the Astros holding on by their fingertips to the lead in the AL West as they match up against the Mets in New York. So that is what's going on with the scoreboard. And as I mentioned, just so much to keep an eye out for with what's going on. Mariners news, notes, and nuggets. The biggest is Bryce Miller is heading to the pen as he looks to get things worked out, but also help the Mariners on this final stretch. So we don't know how long this will be for, but they are hoping that those shorter innings that he has out of the pen, he's able to find some consistency, and they really want him to attack with that fastball. The probables for the remainder of the series for the Mariners, and they just got released when Dan Wilson spoke with the media. It, of course, is Emerson Hancock tonight, and tomorrow we will get to see Cade Anderson again, and then on Sunday, Logan Gilbert gets bumped into that Sunday spot. He'll still have that extra day's rest because of the off day yesterday. On the injury front, Brendan Donovan is with the team. He is eligible to come off of the concussion list tomorrow,

0: but that's likely not going to happen. They want to give him a day under normal baseball environment and game environment and just see and make sure that everything is okay when, you know, the noise gets turned up here or the crowd gets louder, the lights, everything that you have to worry about coming off of a concussion. So hopefully he continues to move in a good direction, and we're talking about an activation with him sometime soon. Lineup for the Mariners tonight against Dylan Cease. This is what we've got. Randy Rosarena is at the top and left, followed by Dom Canzone, the designated hitter. Julio Rodriguez batting third in center field. Josh Naylor, the cleanup hitter at first base. Cal Raleigh behind the plate bats fifth. Cole Young follows at second. Taylor Ward in right field tonight. J.P. Crawford, third base. Brock Rodden rounding out the nine at shortstop. Coming up next, it's time for Out of Left Field with Gary and Goldie. Goldie's got the night off tonight. Daniel Kramer from Mariners.com will jump in and take on the duties, and I believe they're going to be looking back at what happened here the last time these two teams met in this locale. That comes up next as we continue right here on the NC Machinery Mariners Radio Network.
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11: 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You know, you never know how these things go, but I think it's an ideal situation in the sense that he's buying a team that obviously is very well run at the moment. And his son, Neil, I think is going to be heavily involved in day-to-day operations on the team. And I think that ownership being involved, not in the minutiae of football, but in how football operations work, I think can be a really good thing. And that will be an interesting case study to see over the coming years how it works in Seattle.
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12: It's the Mariners pregame show. Gary Hill alongside Jan Kramer from MLB.com in for Aaron Goldsmith. We appreciate that. Mariners taking on the Blue Jays. I know the Mariners have played the Blue Jays already this year, but this feels a little different being back in Toronto. The Mariners have not been here since losing Game 7 of the American League Championship Series a year ago. So it feels like this is dredging up some emotions from a year ago.
13: Yeah, it's funny you say that too, because until that night last October, I think the main core memory for this core group was when we were here in 22, yes. You know, yeah. The highest of high emotions of this entire era, really. Like yeah. When you think about like the core players who've been here, the foundational players who were on both of those rosters, and now the same venue being the site of one of the most gut-wrenching uh-huh. losses. And so, yeah, it's a lot of those kinds of emotions, experiences, you're wondering how they're going to manifest over the course of this weekend, especially. You know, I wanted to talk to a few guys about this, but they were kind of scattered doing all their pre-series work this afternoon, so didn't really get to check in with a ton of them, and it's obviously not the most fun conversation yeah. either. But you have to wonder how much it's going to be weighing on their minds mm-hmm. Coming into this. Just even though it's been so long and so much has changed, of course it's still got to be a fresh wound for, you know, just given the stakes of everything and how close they were. So we'll see. You know, coming into this weekend, they're obviously in a much different place than where they were at this time last year. But they still have pretty much everything in front of them that they yeah. want to accomplish for as tough of a season it's been with the highs and the lows. You know, that said, the Blue Jays, you could argue, have been even more disappointing. Yeah. And

0: face a, I mean, it's clear that the division's not going to be there for the taking for them, and you know, maybe they can sneak in at the wild card. So just to see like where both teams are, it feels like yesterday they were here ago.
1: I know,
0: but also eons ago in the same context.
2: No, you're right. The similarities between the two seasons and how it's played out, but it does feel like the Mariners are in a better position because of the division. Because you look at the wild card, it is such a mess, and there are so many teams that you have to fend off to try and get there. The Blue Jays have a big series against Cleveland coming up after this. Right now, Cleveland is holding the third wild card, so they're just kind of in a mix with a bunch of different teams. It feels like the path for the Mariners is much cleaner when you talk about Houston, Texas, and of course, the thing about the Mariners, as we look at the calendar, once they get past this trip, things really open in September schedule-wise.
0: For sure. I think this is, you know, you get the tough revisitation of where you had your worst moment last year for this weekend, and then you go to Boston to play a really good Red Sox team that's been on a heater pretty much all summer long. You know, that's a challenging road trip. But like you said, like once that calendar flips and you look at the favorable matchups that are going to be out there for, you know, the entire final month, you know, you don't want to cash your checks before you get to the bank, but at the same time, it's lining up very nicely for how things could play out. So I think it's, what, 17 games combined against the A's, the Angels, and the Rockies. Mm-hmm. So far, they're 8-4 against those two teams from the AL West I just mentioned. And, you know, going into Colorado for their final road trip of the season, it's not like they're going into Houston or somewhere with, like, a pressure-packed environment. You know, again, you still got to go out and win those games, for sure. But I've been of the belief, and this is just like my own feeling, that if they are within three on September 1st, there's a really good chance that they're going to be able to pull this off, especially when you look at the head-to-head tiebreaker that you've already secured against the Astros. Personally, I don't really think that the Rangers are going to be a legitimate threat on the final day of the season for the division. So if you're looking at the head-to-head that you're facing against, what they've got coming up against them for their September schedule, and the fact that they do have two more against the Astros as well at T-Mobile Park, you still want to be within striking distance, but it is shaping up pretty favorably.
2: Thanks, a fair way to look at it. Daniel, thank you.
0: Thanks, guys.
2: We're brought to you by Toyota of Renton and Toyota of Kirkland. Back with more right after this.
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6: Welcome to Seattle Mariners baseball. Great to have you with us tonight from Toronto. It's been a while since the Mariners have been here. The last time they were, devastation, losing game 7 of the American League Championship Series. This year, though, both teams fighting it out for their playoff lives. Gary Hill with you alongside Angie Manting. Shannon Dreher with us as well. Nathan Gemmett in our Seattle studios. Big road trip for the Mariners. 3 against the Blue Jays, 3 against the Red Sox before the September push, starting at home after that. Dylan Cease on the mound for the Blue Jays. Probably the front runner for the Cy Young in the American League. He has been tremendous this season. The Mariners will have their hands full. Emerson Hancock on the other side. He really shut down the Blue Jays earlier this season in Seattle. So should be a good matchup as the Mariners look for game 1 of the series. We'll come back. We'll take a look at the starting lineups behind Emerson when we return right after this.
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11: Randy Arozarena, y soy cubano y mexicano.
3: Goodbye, baseball! Randy Arozarena walks it off.
4: Batting second, DH.
12: Dominic Canzone, Cleveland, Ohio, The Ohio State University.
3: Down Canzone, jumping up and down. He's going to take a tour around the bases.
4: Batting third, the center fielder.
13: Julio Rodriguez from Loma de Cabrera, Dominican Republic.
3: Leaps up and he makes the catch. The warning track. Holy smokes, what a catch by Julio Rodriguez.
4: Batting cleanup, first baseman.
14: Josh Naylor,

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1: Big dumper. Forrester.
2: Grand slam, Cal Raleigh.
0: Batting six at second base.
3: Cole Young, Pittsburgh, Pennsylvania.
2: Cole Young, one big swing. He has tied it.
0: Batting seventh, the right fielder.
4: Taylor Ward, Fresno State.
2: Safe fair ball, and it's gone. Goodbye, baseball.
0: Hitting eighth, the third baseman.
5: J.P. Crawford, Long Beach, California.
2: J.P. Crawford. Coming through huge for the M's.
0: Batting ninth, the shortstop.
6: Brock Rodden, Chicago, Oklahoma, Oakdale High School.
2: He wants three. The throw is cut off. He is standing on third. A triple for Brock Rodden.
0: And taking the ball for the Mariners.
7: Emerson Hancock, Cairo, Georgia, the University of Georgia.
2: Swung on and missed. Badly fooled on a sweeper. Emerson Hancock, strikeout 14. Yeah, Mariners are hoping to put a little of that tonight against the Blue Jays game one. Mariners and Blue Jays from Toronto, we are all set for baseball. We'll come back. First pitch and play-by-play coming your way.
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6: 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Well, Ange, the Mariners back in Toronto. It's been almost a year, but still some emotions brought to the surface with the Mariners returning here after not being here since last October, being bounced and eliminated from the postseason in a heartbreaking Game 7. So everyone working through those emotions as we get ready for Game 1 of this series.
7: I started a day on the couch, telling my therapist all sorts of things about what I was going to face walking into this building today. The one thing, I know this sounds crazy, my mind should go there, Gary, but where it takes me more is how weirdly similar these two teams are this year. I mean, you look at their records, they're similar. You look at their postseason positioning. Now they have no chance in the AL East, but in regards to the wild card, they're neck and neck there. The big bopper, you know, Vlad Guerrero Jr. has just cratered in regards to his power this year. You know, Cal Raleigh hasn't been there. So there's just so many different similarities I see between these two teams.
6: Here's the first pitch of the night from Cease to Rosarena. It's a strike over the corner, and we are underway from Toronto. Well, the Mariners have the work cut out for him tonight. Dylan Cease has been magnificent this year for the Blue Jays. A 2.37 ERA, that's fourth in baseball. A ton of strikeouts. Wines delivers. And he sends it downstairs. That's a ball. One ball, one strike.
7: But my thoughts in how even these two teams are, Gary, kind of take me back to last year. And these teams were so even going into Game 7. And here they are again.
6: Here's the offer. And that's away. Two balls and one strike. No, you're right. And you're absolutely right about the similarities this year. Nearly identical records coming into this game. 65 and 70 for the Blue Jays. 64 and 70 for the Mariners. Cease into the wind. Here's the pitch. Swung on, slap back to the screen. The one big difference, the Mariners play in the AL West, so the division title is still there to grab. Blue Jays last in the East, and really their only postseason hope is to win the wild card.
7: Yeah, and that's why these games are so incredibly critical for both these teams, but again, to the Toronto Blue Jays, this is their only hope.
6: The 2-2, it's outside. Three balls, two strikes, 96 just off the corner. Cease, over 200 strikeouts this year. Goes into the motion. Here comes his 3-2. Swung on, popped up, third base side. Foul ground, Okamoto over in foul territory. Reaches up, makes the catch. That's the first out. Well, the good thing, if you're going to be retired by Cease, a six-pitch at bat, the more pitches the Mariners can put on him early, the better.
7: The better. You mentioned his over 200 strikeouts. He's got 209 heading into today's game, and through 24 starts, that's the most in Blue Jays history through 24 starts. I thought that was incredible, more than Roger Clemens.
6: Here's the pitch to Dom. He watches it down low for a ball. First pitch of the game was brought to you by Michael's Toyota of Bellevue. Since 1974, that's Michael's Toyota of Bellevue, for the life you live.

0: Mariners coming off of a great homestand. M's won four of their past six. Here's the pitch. That's a strike on the corner. They took two of three from the Phillies, two of three from the Cubs, which is especially encouraging when you look at how the September schedule looks for the Mariners. Here comes the 1-1 from Cease. Swung on and destroyed. It's on its way. It is gone. Tom Canzone hammers a ball into right field. One big swing, and the Mariners have the lead 1-0. Dom, 20th home run of the season, the first time in his career. And that was loud.
1: This is what happens when you take my pick to click and Josh Naylor and you make me pivot. Who do I pivot to? Dom Canzone. And Canzone with an absolute missile, 113 miles per hour off the bat. It was touched.
0: Here's Julio. Well, that's one way to start this thing. Here's the pitch to him. That's up and away. That was 433 feet. For Dom. It got out of here so fast.
1: Well, we were talking about it when we were talking about picks to click. It's just the ball explodes off his bat. Doesn't jump. Explodes.
0: Pitch swung on, hit high, deep right field. Lucas back. He's just in front of the track. He makes the catch. Two away. Canzone, 20 home runs for the first time in his career. He joins Randy and Julio, all have 20 on the season. Here's Josh Naylor, returning home to Canada. Here's the pitch to him. That's a strike. Well, we've seen one replay of the Dom home run. I need to see it again because I think it was Brian Wu might have the best reaction. Just mouth wide open. What was that? Here's the pitch. Swung on, fouled away, third base side. So the Mariners, a 1-0 lead early.
1: You know, sometimes when a guy's power is talked about, guys will talk about the sound it makes coming off the bat. Like, oh, you can just hear it. It's just different. When you watch Dom Canzone, it's the way it comes off the bat. It's not necessarily the sound. It just jumps off his bat.
0: Here's the pitch. Down low. Mariners, a run early on Cease. He's only given up 10 home runs this year now. I mean, in a lot of ways, he's been invincible outside of a high walk rate. Other than that, he's been great at everything. Here comes the pitch. And it's a touch outside, taken. Good take by Josh. Two balls, two strikes, 1-0 Mariners. Dom Canzone, a solo home run. Big crowd on hand, as usual in Toronto. Cease steps into the pitch. Here it is. Off the plate. Another good take. Full count, three balls, two strikes.
1: That's one thing that we've really seen in the last few games. We're trying to pinpoint why this Mariners offense has gotten going. Better pitch selection. They are not chasing as much outside the zone.
0: See, step steals. Swung on a rope, but foul off the netting, just wide of the Mariners' first base dugout. Mariners 8-5 in their last 13. And really a grueling part of their schedule. Meanwhile, the Blue Jays, they've lost three of their past four games. Here's the 3-2. Swung on, lifted, foul territory, third base out, out of play. This is not a bad thing. Every pitch that Cease has to throw is valuable to the Mariners.
1: Yeah, and I would like to say, hey, get him out early, but I will say this about Cease this year. He's not afraid to go over the 100 mark. He's gone over the 100 mark in 11 of his last 12 starts, but any chance you get of getting him out earlier is the better.
0: The pitch. Swung on, popped up, out of play. He threw 111 pitches, to your point, at his last time out.

0: He is not afraid to go over 100. This is going to be pitch number 9 coming up to Josh. Mariners on top, 1-0. Just underway from Toronto. Cease into the motion. The pitch. Swung on a dribbler right back to Cease. Gloves it with a big red glove. Long underhand toss and plenty of time to get the out. That's it for the Mariners. They get one. Don Canzone, a solo home run here in the top of the first. We'll come back. 1-0 Mariners. It's your Mechanics Bank score on the NC Machinery Mariners Radio Network.
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0: Well, the Mariners off to a good start. It's a 1-0 lead. Dom Canzone, solo home run. That's our legendary moment brought to you by Miller Lite. Legendary moment. Start with a light. When it's game time, it is Miller time. So Emerson Hancock will take the ball against the Blue Jays here. Brett Bateman leads things off. Nathan Lucas after that. Then Vladimir Guerrero Jr., who was booed yesterday here. The Blue Jays played a night game against the Royals, wrapping up the series. Pretty ugly game. Blue Jays lost 13-2. Here's the pitch to Bateman. That's upstairs.
6: He told me that. That's just shocking.
0: It's
6: gotten to that point, huh?
0: It's been a rough year for Vlad, but it finally, between the performance and the game, fans booed him yesterday. Here's the pitch. Swung on, hot shot past J.P. Crawford into left field. A leadoff base hit for Bateman.
6: And you can understand why he was such a high prospect with the Cubs before coming over in the Kevin Gausman trade. I mean, he just puts the ball in play, and he hits it all over the field. Him going the opposite way here to the left side through the hole, the 5-6 hole between Brock Rodden and J.P. Crawford.
0: Here's Nathan Lucas batting second in the lineup for the Blue Jays. J.P. Crawford playing way in at third base. Hancock delivers. Bateman takes off. The pitch is a strike. Throw to second base. The tag applied. He is safe. His second stolen base. Bateman debuted at the beginning of this month, so he's not been up long. Came over in the Gausman trade, and he's provided a spark at the top of the lineup in scoring position now.
6: Yeah, after the hit, now this stolen base, he's got a hit 13 of the 17 games he's played with, or played in, I should say. He's an impressive young player.
0: Here's a pitch from Hancock, swung on, swatted foul, third base side. Hancock, wonderful season. Start number 25 for Emerson, a 3.37 ERA on the year. He faced the Blue Jays in Seattle and was great. 7 innings of 2-hit ball, did not allow a run. Struck out 5, a 4-0 win for the Mariners. Here's the pitch. It's upstairs. Mariners won the series in Seattle against the Blue Jays, winning 2-1, and really dominated on the mound.

0: Blue Jays scored two runs in the series. 27 innings thrown for the Mariners. Two runs scored. Here's the pitch. Swung on, slow roller, first base side, bounding ball, picked up by Hancock. He applies the tag after going to a slide. And Lucas is tagged out. Bateman goes into third base. That's an athletic play by the Mariners starter.
1: It was, but he kind of came up and winced a little bit and then started stretching out his left quad. So hopefully everything feels all right, but now the trainers are going to come out and have a conversation.
0: Yeah, not ideal.
1: It was a fantastic play by Emerson Hancock, making the play, sliding, and then getting over into the baseline.
0: Yeah, you can see the grimace right away. Mm-hmm. They're going to have him throw a couple of pitches here. It's the last thing you want to see.
1: No, it looked like he kind of his groin area is what he immediately grabbed at.
0: Uh-oh.
1: Yeah.
0: He threw the pitch and grimaced again. Mariners off yesterday, start of a six-game trip, and this doesn't look great. With just one out in the first inning, a long conversation going on now after throwing two pitches.
1: Yeah, and Hancock right now is trying to stand there, have the conversation while simultaneously trying to stretch it out.
0: You don't like what his face looked like after throwing those two pitches.
1: No, it was kind of interesting because the camera has got the full frontal view of him, but the training staff and Dan were behind him. And I was like, you're not seeing the grimaces we're seeing right now.
0: He's going to stay in. Remember, it wasn't that long ago against Tampa Bay on the road. He got hit by the pitch and had to leave early.
1: Hit in the hand, yeah.
0: Here comes Vlad. They're hit by a batted ball, not hit by the pitch. So Vlad batting, infield will play in. Tying run at third base, 1-0 Mariners. Let's see what happens here. Hancock, the pitch. Swung on, hard ground ball. Hopping fair ball down the line. Hits the sidewall. Arozarena picks it up. Vlad into second base. It's a double. This game's tied.
1: That's frustrating if you're Emerson Hancock. You make a great pitch. Four-seam fastball on the black. You get him to roll over it. He hit this ball so poorly, he just happened to sneak it just down the third base line and just fair.
0: Yeah, barely bringing up chalk down the line. So he's at second base, the go-ahead run now. Here's Springer. The pitch. That's a strike. Springer homered last night. It was the first time he hit a home run in a month. It's been a tough follow-up year from last year where he was such a dynamic player and top 10 in MVP voting. Batting 243 this year, the pitch swung on, guided back to the screen. 13 home runs. Last year, 32 home runs, hit 309. So 1-1 the score, bottom of the first, runner at second base. Emerson delivers. Swung on, slow roller, picked up by Rodden, charging, throws on the move low, and it's past Naylor, gets by him. Vlad goes into third base. Naylor immediately fires home, but damage done. Now runners on the corners with only one away.
1: Once again, Emerson Hancock executes the pitch really well. This is a sweeper, low and away. George Springer way out in front, rolls this over to the left side. But Brock Rodden, he'd be the first one to tell you he's got to make a better throw on this play.
0: So runners on the corners, one out. They'll bring up Jesus Sanchez playing left field tonight.

Guerrero his lead at third base. Springer at first. Springer 10 steals this year. Here's the offer. That's a strike.

0: These situations so critical when you know Cease is on the other side. Mariners have already gotten one against Cease. 1-1 the score. Runners on the corners. Here's the pitch. Swung on, missed. That was a good fastball. Kind of watching Emerson with every pitch. No balls, two strikes. He's ahead. He would take a punch out, certainly.
1: Well, the last thing you want to do is not use your legs. You know, if something's wrong with your legs, and then resort to using more of your upper body, it's the last thing a pitcher wants to do. Use your big muscles.
0: Sanchez calls time, steps out. Emerson from the chest, the offer. Swung on, popped up straight back, out of play. Really took some off on a curveball. He's from the stretch, delivers. Swung on, slash foul near the Blue Jays' third base dugout. Very comfortable night in Toronto. Temperatures into the 70s at first pitch. City Connect night, so Toronto wearing black jersey tops, black pants, black helmets. Mariners, the Northwest green tops. The pitch. Springer takes off. It's up and in. That hits Sanchez. And he's just staring at Hancock.
1: Well, the good news, after Hancock needed a few pitches to see if that groin was going to be okay, his velocity is there. The bad news for Sanchez, the velocity is still there and hit him with 95 and change up and in.
0: Tough spot now. Base is loaded. Here's Okamoto. Leader in home runs for the Blue Jays. 26 long balls on the season for the rookie third baseman from Japan. Here's Cal Raleigh. He'll walk out to talk to Emerson. You're with us inside the Western Washington Toyota radio booth. One out. Bases jammed. It's a 1-1 game. There's been a big difference between the Blue Jays offense this year and the Blue Jays offense last year. They were top five in runs scored a year ago. This year, 29th in runs scored. It's been a big drop off from a year ago, and there's a few reasons why. Bichette going to the Mets. Vladimir Guerrero, George Springer not having the same kind of years. Big spot early. 1-1 game, bases loaded. The pitch. It's in there. Starts him with a fastball. Your point, 96. So he's, the velocity's there. That's a good thing.
1: Yeah, and it's hard to tell. You know, the last couple of fastballs he has not had command of. They've either gone up into the player or up out of the zone.
0: The 0-1. Tried to hold a swing, couldn't do it. That's a strike. Another good fastball. No balls, two strikes. Strikeout here would be wonderful for Emerson. From the chest, delivers. It's down low. No chase. One ball, two strikes. The 1-2. Swung on, tag right field. Ward back at the warning track, at the wall, makes the catch, slams into the wall. Vladimir Guerrero tags from third base, he scores, and the Blue Jays have a 2-1 lead. But that could have been worse. Nice catch by Ward.
1: Really was. It was a great route by him out there in right field, a position that he's still reacclimating to. But yeah, that ball took him all the way to the wall.
0: That fastball was 97. Runners on the corners. Every situation like this is critical when Cease is on the other side. You're just not going to get, realistically,
1: you're
0: that
1: right,
0: many
1: Gary.
0: Opportunities to score.
1: No, you're right, Gary.

0: Here's Jimenez, the pitch. Swung on, ground ball, hopping up the middle, through, it's a base hit. Springer scores from third. Sanchez hustling around, he's to third base. Blue Jays add one more, it's 3-1.
1: Again, this is maddening. This is a fantastic pitch. Great location on this fastball. And about a 16 hopper that just makes it way back up the middle and through the infield into center field. Again, he was able to execute the pitch, got the result that he wanted. It just wasn't at somebody.
0: Here's Clement, the all-star this year. So again, runners on the corners, two outs. Hancock looking for the final out here in the first. 3-1 Blue Jays, the pitch. Swung on, ground ball, hopping this time to Rodden. Under Antas to second, they get the force. And the inning comes to an end, but plenty of damage done. Blue Jays have given Cease a lead. It's 3-1 Toronto. That's your Mechanics Bank score on the NC Machinery Mariners.
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5: Cease has been handed a two-run lead now. It's 3-1. Cal Raleigh going to start things for the Mariners in the second. Dom Canzone, homer in the first. Hancock gave up three runs in the first. Also appeared to hurt his leg. Stayed in the game, so we'll continue to monitor that situation. Some bad luck in the inning as well for Emerson. So here's Cal, power against power here. Had a wonderful homestand. Five home runs on the homestand for Cal. Here comes the pitch. Swung on, smoked, but just off the right field line. It's a foul ball. Fans here in Toronto, not fans of Cal Raleigh. All he seems to do is hit home runs against the Blue Jays in his career, especially in this building. Here's the pitch. Swung on, missed, way out in front.
6: Well, Cease's changeup is such a good pitch, and that's what he got Cal Raleigh out in front of after throwing his four-seam fastball. And his four-seam fastball is really only sitting 95 miles an hour. It's not overpowering, but when he can land that changeup, changes everything.
5: Here's the offer. Swung on a missed. Blows the fastball past Cal. That's the first out in the second inning.
6: And again, that fastball is only 94 and change, not even 95 miles per hour. But after that changeup, he has so much deception with that pitch. It plays at 98.
5: And the big weapon for Cease, that slider is devastating. Here's the pitch to Cole Young. He backs him off the plate. One ball, no strikes. Opponent's batting 124 against the slider, and he gets a lot of swing and miss on it. Very high whiff rate. Here's the offer. Swung on, popped up. That's going to get out of play. Cease's walk rate, or strikeout rate, rather, is pretty comical. Comically high.
6: Mm-hmm.
5: I was looking at highest strikeout rates ever in full seasons in baseball. Here comes the pitch from Cease. Swung on, ground ball, foul. If you look at Gerrit Cole in 2019, he had a strikeout rate just a touch below 40%, which is the highest any qualified starter has ever had in a full season. Number two on the list is actually this year, and it's not Cease. Jacob Mizorowski from the Brewers.
6: Yeah, that tracks.
5: Here's the pitch. That's down low. Then you go to Pedro Martinez in 1999, Randy Johnson in 2001, Strider from a couple years ago, Chris Sale in 17, and then Dylan Cease this year, number seven on the list. Here's the pitch. Swung on and missed. Wow. Really took some off.
6: Yeah, that changeup is just absolutely filthy. He sells it with that arm speed, and it just looks like a fastball coming out of the hand, and then you commit with your barrel, with your swing path, and then about halfway to home plate, you realize, man, that's not a fastball.
5: So there's a little question. The Mariners will strike out tonight because Cease strikes out everybody. You just hope they're six-pitch at-bats instead of three-pitch at-bats. Here's the pitch to Ward. That's a strike. And in between, you try and do some damage.
6: Every once in a while, yeah, run into one. You talked about getting deep counts. Josh Naylor at the end of that first inning, a nine-pitch at-bat. And even though he ended up grounding out, you know, he took a piece of Cease with him.
5: Here comes the 0-1.
6: You were talking about his strikeouts.

0: six straight seasons of 200 plus strikeouts. I mean, that's incredible. That's consistency.
1: Yeah. That's not easy to do. Here's the 1-1 to Ward. Down low. Okay, to your point, the most ever, Tom Seaver had nine straight 200-plus strikeout seasons. So, you know, it's tough to say he's close, but six is
0: impressive.
1: Sure.
0: Well, the last couple of guys to do it, six straight, Scherzer and Sale.
1: Here's the offer. Swung on, fouled straight back. Scherzer, by the way, the Mariners will see on Sunday in this series. Cease into the motion, the pitch. Swung on and missed. He strikes out the side. It's his first three strikeouts of the night, and the Mariners are done in the second. So we'll move along to the bottom of the second inning. 3-1 Blue Jays with the advantage. It's the Mechanics Bank score on the NC Machinery Mariners Radio Network.
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0: runs scored, although Hancock only allowed two hard-hit balls in the first. Here's the pitch. And it's high. One ball, no strikes.
1: A lot of cheapies in there. You know, the Vlad Guerrero Jr. double down the line. That was just a weak, I want to say weak, but, you know, five hopper that just happened to get inside the line.
0: The pitch. It's low and away.
1: Springer's single to Brock Rodden at short. Maybe that's a play that could have been made. That ends up not, it goes down as an error for Vlad Jr. getting to third, but they give Springer the single.
0: Here's the offer. Swung on, that's ripped, high, deep, right center field, playable. Ward is over. Julio there as well. It's going to be Julio who takes it. That's out number one in the second inning. As we take a look at Who's Hot, brought to you by Fireside Home Solutions. That brings up Brett Bateman, the center fielder. Emerson Hancock has been on a good roll. Here's the pitch. It's just outside. His last nine starts, an ERA under three. He's been so consistent this year outside of a couple of tough starts in mid-June, but a strong start to the season. And so far, his last nine starts, excellent as well. Here's the pitch. At the knees, that's a strike.
1: A big reason why, you know, his ability to locate the fastball for sure. You've already seen him hit the top rail a few times with that four-seam fastball, and you pair that, you know, with his sinker and the movement on that pitch as well as his sweeper. His sweeper has been huge for him all season long.
0: He sends that down low for a ball. Career highs across the board this year, spending the entire season in the rotation in the majors. 25th start of the year. Here's the pitch. Swung on, hard hit, up the middle, through, base hit, past the diver, run. So Bateman is 2 for 2. 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Hancock has more strikeouts this season than he had in his major league career up until this point, the last three seasons combined.
1: Yeah, it's really been incredible to see his strikeout rates tick up so high. And a big reason why, though, is that velocity. The velocity we saw out of him in spring, he's been able to maintain.
0: Pitch to Lucas, bounding ball up the middle. This should be two. Glove by Rodden, steps on second, fires to first. It is two. Double play. And Hancock quickly out of trouble in the second. So nothing doing in the second. We move along to the third. Blue Jays with the lead 3-1 over the Mariners. 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

0: Well, the Mariners trailing by a couple. It's 3-1. That's your Mechanics Bank score. Game one of three between the Mariners and Blue Jays. It's a tough trip. We've talked about this part of the schedule for the Mariners being so challenging. It does not get easier with the Blue Jays for three on the road. Then the Red Sox, who've been red hot. Dylan Cease struck out the side in the second. He faces J.P. Crawford. Cease into the motion. Here's the pitch to J.P. Swung on, ripped, but foul. Really turned on it, but put it in the seats. Cease had 34 pitches so far. Gave up a home run to Dom Canzone in the first. Mariners led 1-0, but the Blue Jays got three in the first. Here's the offer. It's a touch below the knees. One ball, one strike.
1: Okamoto at third base is like in on the grass, and I'm thinking, like, what scouting report have you gotten on J.P. Crawford that I haven't seen?
0: Here's the pitch. That's a strike. Yeah, he'll back up now. Yeah, I guess protecting against a surprise bunt, which
1: would be a surprise.
0: Yeah, I mean, J.P. did try it the other day.
1: The homestand, yeah.
0: It's not something he goes to very often.
1: Mm-mm.
0: Cease looking for his fourth strikeout in a row. Winds, delivers. It's up and away. Cease wearing red sleeves under the black uniform top. Red glove, red shoes. Has the full beard now as opposed to the mustache, which he had early in the season. The 2-2. Too high.
1: How do you remember that, by the way?
0: Well, because he looked like a Three Musketeers, so it really stood out. Looked like he should have a sword with him on the mound.
1: Okay. I'm not, like, facial hair, I just don't see it a lot of times. Like, you could come back tomorrow, Gary, shave your beard, and I'd be like, something's different, but I can't quite put my finger on it.
0: Here's the 3-2. Swung on, little parachute foul. These are the kind of valuable at-bats when you face Cease, because you never know which at-bat will take away a full inning from Cease when it comes to pitch count.
1: Absolutely. Again, I go back to that 9-pitch at-bat by Josh Naylor in the first. I mean, that's nearly an inning for him.
0: The full count pitch. Strike three call. JP punched out. God, I'm looking on the four-seam. Fourth strikeout in a row by Cease.
1: Well, you look at what Cease has done so far to these Mariner hitters, and a lot of just fastball changeup, and that's all. We haven't seen a ton of his slider, which is just a devastating pitch for him. It makes me think that they'll probably see it second time through.
0: Here's a pitch to Rodden. That's down low. Well, you think about Rodden here in the early days of his major league career, and you know, facing a guy like Dylan Cease, you know, coming up through the minors, and your previous career, you don't see a lot of stuff like this, like mm-mm. Dylan Cease has to offer. Here's the pitch. That's down low. Two balls, no strikes. Rodden batting ninth, playing shortstop. Randy on deck. Cease winds the pitch. Little check swing, dribbler, third base side, picked up by Valenzuela, fires to first just in time to get Rodden. That was a great play.
1: It really was. Valenzuela pops out, turns himself around after he picks up the ball. So, you know, when this is down the line for a catcher, open up, turn around. You don't have time to really set your feet, take steps towards first base. He knows exactly where it is. Spins around and makes an accurate throw to first base.
0: Here's Randy. You're with us inside the Western Washington Toyota radio booth. The pitch to him. Misses low. Randy popped up his first time. Cease into the motion. Here's the pitch. Swung on, lifted foul, third base side. Valenzuela, a good defensive catcher, and he's really taken over a lot of the duties from Kirk.
1: Mm-hmm. That's hard to do because Kirk, I mean, it really is.

0: a defense. I mean, obviously, he's come along offensively, but he's a really good blocking catcher. Talking Kirk.
1: Here's the 1-1. Breaking ball just below the knees. Two balls, one strike on Randy.
0: And we kind of wondered, Gary, second time through, what we see. First two pitches for Randy, sliders.
1: Yeah.
0: Mm-hmm.
1: It's been one of the best pitches in the game. Here's the offer. It's a bit wide. Three balls and one strike. Mariners, one hit so far by Dom Canzone, an impressive home run, and he's on deck. The 3-1. Down low, ball four. Randy has drawn the walk. That is the one thing when you look at Cease this year, a very high walk rate.
0: Again, three of those four pitches were on the slider, wasn't able to locate. And again, probably because he didn't throw it a whole lot in the first inning. Maybe he didn't have a feel for it. Maybe that's why he didn't throw it. But we had an idea that he was just going to be effective first time through with the fastball changeup. And I'm glad he's mixing in the slider.
1: Yeah.
0: Here's Dom. I say that now.
1: Dom has a chance to tie it with one swing. Already one home run. From the stretch, Randy takes off. Here's the pitch. It's a strike, throw to second base, and it is not in time. Randy, his 21st steal of the year. Been a number of steals this year with Cease on the mound, and the Mariners, no hesitation.
0: Yeah, he got an excellent jump. And Cease, you know, for as good as his pitches are, he really has a high leg kick to make sure he gets on that backside before he starts driving forward.
1: They're going to take a look at this. There's a chance that they got Randy's leg.
2: The previous play is under further review. Toronto is challenging the safe call at second base.
1: Chance they got his leg before he touched second base.
0: I will say I was really impressed with Valenzuela.
1: Oh, yeah.
0: How quickly he got rid of this one.
1: I think they got him.
0: Yeah.
1: I think they got him on the pant leg as he slid by.
0: Yeah, I think you're right. And we've seen this over the last few years. If you do geometry, which I really struggled with in school, but that throw right there is 5 to 6 feet shorter when you're able to get it to that first base side of second base. And that's exactly what he does.
1: Yeah, it's going to be a quick one.
2: After further review, the call on the field is overturned. The runner is out. Toronto will retain the challenge.
1: So that brings an end to the inning. Randy thrown out trying to steal. The third is complete for the Mariners. No runs on the board. The end of the bottom of the third, it's 3-1 Blue Jays. At your Mechanics Bank score on the NC Machinery Mariners Radio Network.
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